0: Carolina for a rally in support of Senate candidate Michael Whatley.
1: With your vote in this election, we're going to defeat the murderer and criminal protector. He's a murderer protector. The man who made North Carolina the talk of our country, the whole country was talking about it, for its violent crime, the radical left Democrat Roy Cooper. On November 3rd, he's terrible.
0: Roy Cooper is the former governor of North Carolina. Fox News power rankings indicate that Senate seat leans Democratic. The president said last week he'll be holding campaign rallies across the country in support of Republican congressional candidates. 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
5: 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It's not intended to diagnose, treat, cure, or prevent any disease. 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
0: Sentencing for the man convicted for his role in the Afghanistan bombing that killed 13 U.S. service members.
6: Mohammed Sharifullah has been sentenced to 20 years in prison for the Abbey Gate bombing in 2021 at the Kabul airport. The defendant was convicted earlier this year on conspiracy to provide material support to ISIS. Prior to sentencing, family members of the 13 U.S. service members, 11 Marines, one sailor, and one Army soldier killed during the evacuation at the airport gave victim impact statements. Their loved ones were helping evacuate people during the U.S. withdrawal from Afghanistan. Virginia U.S. District Judge Anthony Trenga said he would have preferred sentencing Sharifullah for each of the service members killed. Gernal Scott, Fox News.
0: Some retail staff are about to get a raise.
7: Amazon is boosting minimum pay for U.S. full-time core operations staff. It's raising the starting wage by $1 to $20 an hour. All employees will receive a grocery discount up to 20% at Whole Foods and 10% at eligible items on Amazon.com effective October 1st. And there's a new banking benefit for all employees with First Tech Federal Credit Union starting later this year. Amazon says average pay for its core U.S. employees is now nearly $24 an hour, worth $32, including the value of its benefits package. Ginny Cosola, Fox News.
0: People may be complaining about higher prices, but they keep spending. Retail sales rebounded at a better than expected 1.2% increase last month after recording a revised 0.5% dip in July. As according to the Commerce Department, economists were anticipating a 0.7% gain for the month. Stocks slid after the Fed's decision to hike its key interest rate. The Dow lost 631, the Nasdaq minus 3. I'm Lee Silasera. This is Fox News.
8: 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Things easing up now for the Wednesday evening commute. Got normal speeds on the outbound connector. Still a little bit of slowing merging onto westbound I-84. On the freeway, going to hit slowdowns around the Orchard Interchange. Busy through the Flying Y. Heavy traffic from Eagle Road all the way to Garrity. Until September 24th, northbound 27th Street closed at Americana. Eastbound Americana closed beyond Emerald, and westbound Americana closed beyond Front Street.
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8: From the CBS 2 Weather Center, we've got scattered showers in the forecast for the next couple of days, especially in the mountains. Some areas could get pretty heavy rain along with gusty winds and hail. Our highs in the valley tomorrow will be around 82. We'll cool off to the mid-70s on Friday. And for the final weekend of summer, lots of sunshine, dry conditions, and highs around 80.
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13: One lucky winner will get a pair of tickets to this week's Boise State football game at Albertson Stadium. 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
18: 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Ballots cast by mail have become common for Americans.
13: This is the Nate Shellman Show on the News and Talk of Idaho, KBOI, Boise.
19: Unfortunately, this is still the Nate Shellman Show. For those of you who were listening in the last 5 o'clock hour, we beat the morning show yesterday, regardless of how Mike Casper wants to couch the head-to-head. We beat the morning show on Monday. We beat the morning show yesterday. Now, the morning show. So Sophie and I had a side bet. Sophie and I had a side bet, and the side bet was if we got 400, I don't know. If we got 400, this show would be renamed The Sophie Show, hosted by Nate Shellman, for 3 months. And it almost got close. Not gonna say I was worried. But 396 is what we got yesterday. 396 is what we had yesterday. You were so close.
16: Don't worry, I get him back. We're releasing a video for National Cheeseburger Day in a few days, and you'll see.
19: Mm-hmm. There was a heated discussion this morning. There was a heated discussion this morning between the morning show and really between Sophie and Mike Casper.
16: Yeah, because he tried to change the rules, and I don't like cheaters.
19: Well, Mike Casper also has a actually, it's a quality I dig. He recorded it.
20: there was no contest before. You can't have a contest if you're not aware of a contest. So I wasn't aware
21: It's not your first day on this planet.
20: I wasn't aware there was a contest until we actually got emails and text messages from listeners.
21: It's not your first day on this earth. Okay. And then we go against each other all the time.
20: If both contestants know that there's an actual battle going on.
16: I'm sorry you couldn't be bothered to listen to the best afternoon show in the whole Treasure Valley. But the contest started Monday afternoon when we beat you the first time. And then we beat you yesterday again, and you can't come
20: no
16: in here
20: idea
16: and
20: there
16: just
20: was a contest going on Monday.
16: There was a that doesn't mean you weren't a competitor.
20: The first time I'm aware there's a contest was this morning when you guys said our listeners sucked. And
21: we didn't say they sucked.
20: We had people that were writing in and saying, Nate called out your show saying the listeners suck.
21: No, I said you sucked. Your listeners are fine.
16: He said you sucked, and then he didn't believe the KBOI afternoon audience could beat you, but I believed in them, and we won, because I'm right, and we're better. And also, we're going to beat you this afternoon, so.
21: Well, you beat us by eight. That's nothing.
20: We won't know until we come back on Thursday morning. That will be Wednesday afternoon until Thursday. That's our new contest.
16: No, that's not our new contest, because you entered me into a contest that I wasn't aware of. And it's easier to start with the morning.
20: Be
21: careful. You're messing with a woman, and we all know women, biologically, are unstable. So you got to be careful.
20: Wait, are you saying she's pregnant?
21: No, that's not what I said.
20: Hormones?
21: That's not what I said.
20: Hormones going on, raging hormones.
16: You're going to start a rumor, and I'm going to have to screen all these calls.
21: We're all going to HR now.
20: Don't kill me. Now here, let me lay this out again so that you can understand why the contest has to go the way.
21: Are you mansplaining?
20: Mansplaining why? Because you don't understand this.
16: I think you don't understand how competitions work, because this competition is so old it might as well be in your contract.
20: So
16: we've always tried to beat you the afternoon after you put up numbers, and if you're upset that you're not putting up enough numbers, I think you just need to try harder.
20: Here, let me shut you up really quickly with this one question. How much do you think you're going to beat us by on Friday afternoon?
21: Oh, that's not fair.
20: See? That's why we're doing the contest this way. You don't have tickets to give away Friday afternoon, so it has to be like this every day. See? Thank you very much.
16: No.
19: Whoa, hold on. Sophie, we are overlooking a possible fantastic wager. So if we beat you today and tomorrow, maybe the afternoon show will be broadcasting live from Pastry Perfection.
16: You want me to get up at what time?
20: Yeah.
19: Free pastries and coffee.
16: I'm in.
19: Free pastries, coffee, TSO, and football tickets a game.
20: You're trying to introduce information not in evidence. I object.
16: This isn't a real courtroom. It's a radio studio. Who do you think you are right now?
19: Also, wait.
20: Objection, Your Honor.
21: Carl, how are you amazingly quiet through this whole thing? This is the most silent I've heard you ever.
22: I'm entertained.
21: Which side are you on?
22: Wait, of course, the morning show side.
20: Are you recording this? Are you recording this?
21: You better not be. Carl? CB?
22: Yeah.
20: Cool. I'm out.
19: At this time, in order to establish dominance over the morning show, we're asking everybody who wants to go to this Saturday's game to text the word Broncos right now. B-R-O-N-C-O-S. 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
8: 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Normal speeds on the outbound connectors. Still got some slowdowns on westbound I-84 approaching the Flying Y. Heavy traffic between Eagle Road and the Garrity Interchange. Rehabilitation work continues on Moores Creek Bridge on Highway 21. Traffic reduced to one lane. Expect delays up to 15 minutes for the next 9 months.
1: Weather from the CBS 2 Weather Center.
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8: From the CBS2 Weather Center, there's a decent chance of rain tomorrow and Friday. It could be pretty heavy in some areas, and there could also be some gusty winds and hail. Tomorrow we'll have highs in the low 80s. Temperatures drop to the mid-70s on Friday, then climb back up to around 80 with lots of sunshine Saturday and Sunday.
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19: Establishing dominance over the morning show, one text entry at a time. Today, we are going to crack 400, Bronco Nation, which means we need well over 400 of you to text the word Broncos to 208-336-3700 if you want to go to this Saturday's game. Or if you just want to win tickets and make your neighbors happy by giving them the tickets. Don't sell these things online. Oh, man. Don't do it. But as I sit here, as we all sit here, and we stare at the calendar, knowing that November 3rd is coming.
10: There's something going on that day, isn't there?
19: November 3rd is...
10: Taco Tuesday.
19: The other thing, November 3rd. The other thing.
10: The election's November 3rd.
19: Yes. Yep. Yep. Where's our head at? Don't say up our rear end, but where's your... You're not wrong. But where... What's your expectation level right now? Does the GOP... keep the House? Does the GOP keep the Senate? I'm not asking for wagers. All right? This isn't Kalshi. Did I do it right? Yeah. We're not taking bets. But at this moment, what are we, 48 days away? Sure, go with it. 208-336-3700. Right now, if someone were to ask you to wager, and I don't care, all I ask is that you're a voting age when you call in. Does the GOP hold the House? Does the GOP hold the Senate? I'm asking for your gut instinct, because there has been news surrounding how the general election is going to happen. What's your level of expectation now?
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4: Fox News, I'm Carmen Roberts, the man President Trump nominated as chairman of the Federal Reserve, votes along with the rest of the FOMC to raise interest rates for the first time in 3 years.
5: Inflation remains elevated.
4: Fed Chair Kevin Warsh.
5: The FOMC decided to raise the target range for the federal funds rate by a quarter of a percentage point to 3.75% to 4%.
4: Now, President Trump is not happy, posting online that interest rates should be 1% or less. Meantime, he is heading to Gastonia, North Carolina to campaign for RNC Chair Michael Whatley in his race for the U.S. Senate.
6: The White House says President Trump will be focusing on restoring law and order while campaigning for Whatley here in his hometown, as crime and public safety have been focal points of Whatley's campaign.
4: Fox's Madeline Scarpino, America's listening to Fox News.
7: Traffic. Leaky faucet, clogged drain, no hot water. 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Still got a little bit of slowing on westbound I-4 approaching the Flying Y. Busy from the Y through 5 Mile. See, it's pretty heavy traffic still between Meridian Road and the Garrity Interchange. 10th Street in Boise closed between Jefferson and State Street. Should be reopened by September 28th. And Canada closed between Floating Feather and Highway 44 for underground sewer and water line work till the middle of October.
8: Weather from the CBS 2 Weather Center.
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7: From the CBS 2 Weather Center, we've got showers moving into the area tomorrow. Some places could get heavy rain, gusty winds, even some hail. Tomorrow's highs will be in the low 80s. More showers possible on Friday with highs dropping to the mid-70s. Should dry out over the weekend, with highs climbing back to the upper 70s and lower 80s.
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2: Yourself for a loss or a victory? I know a number of you are hopeful. I know a number of you are very hopeful. Hopeful. A number of people hope the GOP holds the House. A number of people hope the GOP holds the Senate. You don't need me to regurgitate the over-under right now. You don't need me to tell you what the percentages are. 57%, by the way, think it's going to be a Democrat sweep. 31% say it's going to be a Democrat House and a Republican Senate. 14% think it's going to be a Republican sweep. And 1.3% think Republicans are going to hold the House and Democrats hold the Senate. 208-336-3700. #670 on your Verizon wireless phone. Am I allowed to go on Kalshi in Idaho? Am I allowed to?
3: Yeah, because it's a trade. So basically, instead of gambling, you're signing a contract, which makes it somehow legal.
2: Uh-huh.
3: Because you're trading something.
2: What am I trading?
3: Well, money.
2: Uh-huh. For a hopeful outcome.
3: Yeah.
2: So is it a trade when I say the Browns are going to lose this weekend?
3: No, that's just a fact.
2: Shut up. Let's go to Archie and Star. Archie, you're on News Talk KBOI. Go ahead, Archie.
4: Yes, I voted for Trump 3 times, sent all kinds of money to his 2024 campaign, and with the gift from Qatar of that $400 million jet, that started to open my eyes. I think we're going to lose the House for certain, and possibly the Senate. And you better be prepared if that happens, which the probability is going to happen. That's basically the end of America. And we have given him, Trump, we have given the Democrats all kinds of ammunition in the last 18 months. All kinds of ammunition. How about 600,000 Chinese students in the Ivy League schools because they need the double out-of-state revenue? All kinds of stupid things. And last of all, the handling of the Iranian war could not have been worse. We are going to have already lost that war. And I heard on the news this morning early that, 40-60% of our Patriot shooting down incoming, we have expended, and it'll take between 3 and 5 years to replace that. You think the Chinese generals don't know and aren't watching that? We are in a very bad position, I'm sorry to say.
2: Are you talking about whether or not we can defend Taiwan from the Chinese, or whether or not we can defend ourselves from the Chinese?
4: Pardon me, I didn't hear your last comment.
2: Are you worried that we're not going to be able to defend ourselves from the Chinese, or defend Taiwan from the Chinese?
4: Both. When you're down, we've consumed, it's either 40 or 60% of our anti-defense weaponry in Iran out there in Hormuz Strait. That was stupid. We should have kept going after the 6 weeks. How do you win a war? Just like you did in Germany or with the Japanese. You keep pounding them with everything you got until they cry for unconditional
2: surrender. All right, Archie.
4: Surrender.
2: Archie, before I start drinking way too early, because, wow, you're not making me feel all that optimistic. You know what? Give it to me straight. Straight words. What is going to happen? What is Archie's bet? Is Archie saying it's going to be a sweep, or is Archie saying the Democrats win the House? Which is it? Pick one.
4: We're going to lose the House and probably, I don't know for sure, the Senate. But we're

0: definitely going to lose the House. And you know what's going to happen? The next day, they're going to impeach President Trump. And if they win the Senate, then they will convict him, and he'll be out of office.
1: Appreciate the call, Archie. Is Archie wrong?
2: I need someone to tell me Archie's wrong. I don't get the whole America is done as we know it, but I will find this. I will repeat this overall, and I've said this. This country is a lot stronger than one election. It really is. We are stronger than one election. We are. But if you just heard Archie's call and you think he's off his rocker, please, by all means, right now, call in. Tell me he's wrong. Because the odds makers, I mean, on just on wins and losses, don't know about the future of the country. The odds makers, he's kind of in lockstep with them. 31% believe that are gambling right now on Kalshi believe that the House goes to the Democrat Party. 57% say it's going to be a sweep of Congress, House, and Senate. 208-336-3700. I'm asking this KBOI audience, rooted in Boise, Idaho, rooted in greater Idaho, including Eastern Oregon. Sorry, I had to throw that in there for you. This vastly conservative audience, when I ask for MAGA to call in, MAGA responds. MAGA calls in. But when somebody has bad news to deliver, all of a sudden the lines go quiet. Nobody wants to call in and offer bad news. Nobody wants to call in and say, hey, here's the news you don't want to hear. Hi, my name's so-and-so. Here's the news you don't want to hear. I'm not quoting polls. I'm not quoting polls. I'm quoting a trading site.
3: It's a trading site.
1: It's gambling.
3: Stop trading.
1: They're not registered
3: with the same people. It's trading. It's because it's registered under the FTC.
1: If I'm correct, do I get money back? If I'm correct, do I get money back?
3: Depends on what's in your contract. It depends on what's in your trade.
1: Okay, how does this work?
3: He's going to download Kalshi over the break.
1: Am I allowed to?
3: You guys should definitely call in about whatever Nate wants you to talk about. But what I really need you to do right now is text Broncos to 208-336-3700. If you missed the first half hour of our show, shame on you. You should always be listening to us. But also, we are going to beat Mike Casper again because he says that it was unfair competition. So now we've informed him that it's competition, and I want you all to text Broncos to 208-336-3700 right now.
1: 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Hi, hold please. Sorry, I'm screening the calls because Sophie decided to do my job, so now I have to do hers.
4: All right,
1: hold on, sir.
3: You're just upset because I'm talented. Envy isn't a good color on you. Neither is green.
1: Oh my god, I'm going to unplug your microphone. Also, I never said the morning show audience sucks. I said Mike Casper sucks. Of all the people that work here in this building, only one has been accused repeatedly of stealing range balls. Not me. Not Sophie. Not CB. Not Bob Beeler. Not Joe Prin. No. Not Michael Callahan. Not Pete. Nope. Nope. Are you bracing yourself? The question of the moment right now. Are you bracing yourself for a upset GOP victory, or are you bracing yourself for a blue wave? 208-336-3700. We're talking nationwide, not in Idaho. We're talking nationwide. Although there are some that think they have a chance, and it's a free country. You can believe whatever you want to believe. There's also people that think Bigfoot's real.
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0: One lucky winner will get a pair of tickets to this week's Boise State football game at Albertson Stadium. 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
2: The court finding, quote, appellants have not made a strong showing that the district court erred in determining that the final rule is likely unlawful. This is from a federal appeals court. We are also awaiting a separate Supreme Court order on whether the Trump rules on mail-in ballots can proceed for use in the midterms. About one-third of voters cast mail ballots. The administration calls this common sense measures to ensure voter integrity. Opponents say the states have the power to regulate their elections. States have already begun sending mail ballots, so it's unclear how any changes proposed by the president can be implemented.
3: What are you bracing yourself for? Text messages are coming in. What are you bracing yourself for? Hey, Republicans. Hey, conservatives. Hey, MAGA. And you know what? While I'm out there just hammering on different titles of people, hey, progressives. Hey, Democrats. Hey, liberals. 208-336-3700. You know, I can normally tell when Republicans and conservatives are really sure of something, the lines would be lit like I was giving away tickets to call number six right now. But I'm not, so don't call in. Text in. Text Broncos to 208-336-3700. If you want to take part in this conversation, 208-336-3700. Do you think the Republican Party is going to be able to hold Congress, or do you think they are going to lose one or both? What are you bracing yourself for? Avery Fruitland, listening on 670 AM. Go ahead, Avery.
4: Hey, Nate. So here's my take. I think at worst, we lose the House. But I'm pretty confident I think we're going to hold the line just fine. I think a lot of people, I think history is repeating itself.
3: What are you putting a dollar on? Right now, what are you putting a dollar on?
4: We hold the line.
3: What are you putting $1,000 on?
4: We hold the line.
3: Your house paid off, Avery?
4: Don't have a house. Nate, I'm 29 years old. I'll be lucky if I can even buy a house in my lifetime.
3: Hey, Avery, your car paid off?
4: Yes, sir.
3: What are you betting the car on? By the way, you can say no bet.
4: You lose the car,
3: Avery. You lose the car, you lose your job. You lose everything.
4: I'll still make it happen.
3: Okay.
4: I've made it with less, and I can do it again.
3: You're saying GOP holds it.
4: I think they will. I think we're going to see a repeat of what happened in 2016, where people that say, you know, in polite society, they never vote Republican, they vote Republican.
3: Just need them to show up.
4: That's the hard part. I will agree.
3: Shouldn't be. Shouldn't be here. Don't know about the entire country. Shouldn't be here. Not with abortion on the ballot. Appreciate Avery. By the way, just for those of you who, you know, really want me fired and, you know, want to turn me in, Avery didn't actually just bet a dollar with me. I don't know where Avery lives, or I don't actually want Avery. Avery, I don't want your car. I'm sure it's a nice car. I just don't want it. Just so we're clear.
4: It's a 17 Tacoma. You might actually kind of want it.
3: It's a what?
4: A 2017 Tacoma.
5: He calls his GMC Yukon a truck, so I don't think we're quite there yet.
4: Yukon's not terrible.
5: No, but it's also not a truck.
3: It's a 2002.
4: Hey, if it's paid off, that's good. Hey,
3: it's paid off. It's, you know what? That between my two vehicles, Tony over at Blasek, I'm paying firsthand for that entire garage to go on their next company retreat because I keep breaking everything. Or everything keeps breaking on the car. They do great work. I drive old vehicles, stuff breaks. Drives me nuts. Anyway, Avery, appreciate the call.
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1: On this vote, the yeas are 262, the nays are 159. The motion is adopted.
0: The measure is named for the late Senator Lindsey Graham, who spent more than a year working on it. It represents the most ambitious effort to support Ukraine since President Trump returned to the White House. A new Fox News poll found a majority of registered voters are negative about the U.S. economy.
2: 77% of the poll's respondents say the economy ranks from fair to poor. And while 44% say their finances are holding steady, 43% say they are falling behind. Voters are blaming the Trump administration, with 63% saying it has made the economy worse.
0: That's Fox's Grinnell Scott. 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
6: 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I'm Bob Beeler. Today we've got a great show lined up for you. Running back Dylan Riley coming off a career day, 206 yards rushing. Bone Phelps with another 8-tackle game, also had a sack and a blocked field goal. And Stacy Collins leading the special teams. We'll talk about why they have been so successful through the first 2 weeks, and we'll look ahead to Saturday's game with South Dakota. Of course, joining us, Coach Danielson, and this was a game against Memphis that we thought was going to be a tough matchup in that first half. It really was a lot tougher. The second half, you look like you guys kind of found what you wanted to do, tale of two halves, and found a way to get it done.
7: Yeah, I mean, I'm proud of our guys finishing, you know, ending the game 35-3 run, but we cannot start down 17-3, and that's a lot of self-inflicted negatives just in regards to not operating. We have a drop pass on third and long, not operating and fitting some of these runs, getting some penalties. It just wasn't our brand. We didn't start fast, and I take full responsibility. We got a great group that plays really, really hard. When you have a team that plays really, really hard and does it for each other, you can get things fixed quickly.
6: What was the biggest difference at the end of the second quarter? Because it seemed like you have a nice drive, you score, and then you get a pick. It looked like they were going to score again. You get the pick from Anderson, and then you come right down the field and score for a second time.
7: Yeah, our guys responded really, really well. We talk a lot about good play, bad play, next play. Like, it doesn't really matter what happens. We have to move on to the next. And we had some blood on our lips there for a little bit. And so just really proud of our guys finding a way to respond and just start to chip away, chip away, chip away. 4th and 6, down 17-3. I don't love being in that situation, but our guys, you know, great throw by Mad Dog. Keem made it into 2 guys misses and scored. You know, interception, touch, like, that's how you chip away.
6: When you're on the sidelines and things aren't going well, how much do the coaches, or are you guys looking for adjustments? How much comes from the players? Give us an idea of what it's like on the sideline when you're down 2 touchdowns.
7: Yeah, I think it's a little bit of both. I lost my cool a little bit at times on the sideline, to be honest with you, with some things that I know I need to be better at, from some things that was happening with the defense to some issues with some of the officials that I got a little too emotional with, and something I got to grow in. But no, it's really both. You don't want to overcoach players in game because it's time for them to go play, but you better have answers. We only have 12 promised games, and you can't leave a game saying I shoulda, coulda, woulda. So we had to get things fixed, and I'm proud of our staff in all 3 phases doing that.
6: You're listening to Coach Danielson Weekly. We are talking with Coach Danielson right now about about the previous game. You guys had some long drives in this game offensively. 75, 77, 90, I think 98 even in there. So what's the key to establishing something where you have 10-plus plays and maybe go as many as 90, 98 yards for a score?
7: Yeah, Bob. I mean, whenever you can run the football like our offense was able to do, starting with our offensive line, I mean, 357 yards rushing and then close to 8 yards a carry, you're going to be on the field a lot as an offense. It's going to be really hard to get you off, and that's championship football for us.
6: Do you feel it? You guys had almost 40 minutes of time of possession, and I know they like to snap the ball pretty quickly, but 40 to 20 is a pretty big decisive. Was that a factor in the second half?
7: Yeah, absolutely was. I mean, and it wasn't, I'm proud of our offense keeping us in it, because we gave up some explosive, I mean, one of them was one play and out, 80 yards to pay dirt by them. And so our offense was on the field more than they probably should have due to explosive plays. And so, but our defense found a way, man. They found a way to be really good in the red zone. I mean, we 2 weeks in a row now defensively are elite on third down and fourth down, which has really kept us in it. And so there's good on both sides, but we got a lot of stuff we got to get fixed. We got a really good team coming to town this weekend.
6: Following up that answer, I've got a couple things that I think you guys have done well through both games. Third and fourth downs, you were good against Oregon as well as against Memphis. So why do you think you guys have been good on the money downs?
7: Yeah, our defense has done a really good job. Coach Shenander, TB, just training our guys on this is who we are, this is how we're going to disguise things. And when we get to the money downs, this is the eraser down. Doesn't matter what happened on first and second, this is all hands on deck, got to win them. And our guys have. It's a pivotal way to get off the field. We just have to eliminate the explosive plays on first and second down.
6: I'm going to knock when I ask this question when I say it. If you ask me what has been the most impressive thing about the offense in the first two games, I'd say no turnovers. Mm-hmm. So how big is that? How much do you think Maddox and the rest of the guys on the offense have been really mindful and careful with the ball? Because if you don't give it away, you're going to make them have to earn everything.
7: Yeah, absolutely. I mean, when offensively, two games in a row, we haven't given up the football, we've been plus one in both games, you always have a chance to be successful. And that starts with our quarterback. It starts with Maddox being really smart with the football. There were really no throws in jeopardy on Saturday. That's hats off to him. And we have to continue. Our ball carriers did a good job. There's two plays in the game where the ball gets a little bit loose. We got to tighten that up. But overall, really proud of our offense protecting the football. But we still got to create more turnovers. One's not going to get it done.
6: Special teams has been a big check in both games. You block a field goal with Bone Phelps. You get a punt return with Cam Bates. It looked like if you were a baseball manager, you're picking the right guy to pinch hit when you sub Cam in there. So how big were those two plays that kind of, you know, really kind of turn momentum?
7: Yeah, monstrous plays in the game. And that's what special teams are. I mean, they're explosive plays every time they happen. There are less than O&D, but there's still a lot of them. You're roughly around 40 plays a game are special teams, but they're big space plays. There's field goals, there's punt returns, kick with like that take a lot of yardage. And we have not been as good as we needed to be in the past. And Coach Collins does a phenomenal job. We've taken really big steps these first 2 weeks.
6: So tell us, what do you think Cam saw? Why did that play work? Because he ran right by you on the sidelines. The play came to the near side of the field. So why did it work?
7: Yeah, I mean, first off, how things work out together. The previous punt, we brought pressure. And then, so following up, the next play that we scored a touchdown as that punter tried to get that ball out as quick as he could when we were bringing a return. So the pressure affected the kick. It's a line drive kick. Cam catches it on the run. And our L1 and R1, who were Cam Jam and Josiah, locked up their bullets. They had to keep their long snapper in because they were afraid of pressure. And we had our front did a great job making blocks, and Cam made two guys miss, and it was out.
6: I want to finish up the first segment by asking about the two guys that we're going to hear from. First one is Dylan Riley, career best 206 yards. He looks better than last year, looks bigger, looks faster. So tell us what he has been able to do, you think, this year maybe that he couldn't do last year.
7: Yeah, I thought Saturday night was one of Dylan's best games as a Bronco. It wasn't just because of the yards he got, how hard he ran, how physical he ran, how he blocked run and pass game. And just seeing what he's been able to do this offseason and how he's been able to play. And there's even more meat on the bone for him to continue to be his best. But I'm really proud of his performance. And then Bowen Phelps, man, I mean, a guy that I make no bones about it. Every time we go on that field, you need to be one of the best players on this field. I don't care who we're playing. And he plays relentless. He makes big plays. And I'm just proud of the leader he is of that defense.
6: Who had the idea to change him from being a safety to a linebacker? Because I think it's been wonderful.
7: I think that was honestly Coach Chins. It was either Coach Chins or maybe it was Coach Stock from a couple years ago, but it worked. I can't take credit for it. I promise you that. I'd love to, but it definitely wasn't my idea. And he's worked himself into one of the best linebackers in the country.
6: Dylan Riley is up next, followed by Bone Phelps. Coach Danielson will rejoin us later in the show. We'll stay tuned for more of Coach Danielson Weekly, presented by Boss Retirement Solutions.
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5: Welcome back to Coach Danielson Weekly. 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I'm Bob Beeler. We're going to talk with our offensive player of the game, and he is Dylan Riley, career high 206 yards in the football game. Dylan, you've had a lot of good games at Boise State. How would you compare and rate the game against Memphis to some of the other games you played?
6: I would probably say stat wise, it was one of my better games, but I still don't think it was my best game yet, in my opinion, because you know we watch film and there's still things that I could have did way better, and I could have messed around and had way more yards than what I had, you know, right now. But you know, it's just always just getting better, and the next game always going to be the best game in my head.
5: Full disclosure. Been a college football fan for a long time. Tailback position has always been my favorite position. I think it's the most exciting position to watch. So why don't you take us into being like what it's like being a tailback? So let's say we've got a play call and you're going to get the ball.
6: Right.
5: What are you looking for before the snap that's going to help you get a good game?
6: So at first I look at the front because that really kind of tells you where the blocks are going to go. Look at linebacker's leverage, and that will also tell you where they might flow. And you got to also look at the shell as well. If you can get a glance at the shell, it might tell you certain things. For example, if there's a corner like going to blitz, then that means the line is going to slant one way. So that kind of helps you with predicting on what might happen. That doesn't mean it's going to go exactly like you want it, but it helps you get a good idea of where the hit point might be.
5: All right, so now we'll say you've got the ball. Maddox has handed it to you, whether it's out of the shotgun or from under center, and you get across the line. What are you looking for to decide whether you want to cut left, you want to cut back, you want to either lower your shoulder and go over somebody? Mm-hmm. What goes through your mind when you have those decisions to make?
6: If you want the honest answer, I don't really have too much of going through my mind. Like, mm-hmm. Once I get the ball, I use my eyes, look at the read, and then wherever my read goes, everything else just took a control over my body. Like, I don't really do too much thinking. It's just I react and just move. So I don't have too much of thought into it, because I feel like when you start thinking too much, mm-hmm. then that's when you start making certain moves that is unnecessary. But once you go out there and just let your body do its thing, then you know that's when you become great.
5: There were a number of 10-plus yard gains between you and Sire in this game. You don't rush for 357 as a team without a lot of pretty good totals. So what did the line do? Because it seemed like, you know, taking nothing away from you and Sire, but there were some pretty good holes.
6: For sure. As you've seen for most of the part, like the O-line, they've been making dents in the defense. Like, we're always playing on their side of the ball, you know, and anytime as a running back, if you're seeing your O-line get past their line, like their line of scrimmage, then it's always going to be a good run, because if you see a dent in the defense, it's a guarantee for sure 4 yards. Like, if you can dent a defense pretty good, you're going to get 4 yards, guaranteed. But at that point, it's just, you know, for me to just make my cuts and make my reads to get that extra.
5: Boise State has had good running backs every single year. What have you learned from Sire Gaines? And then I'm going to ask the same thing. What do you think maybe you've helped him with?
6: I would say he helped me on the mentality part a little bit, because I know when I first came in, I kind of struggled with that because I had that freshman mindset. And I know J-Mo helped me with that as well. I would also say when it comes to, like, game performance, we always know that J-Mo is going to be the one to coach us up. But we already know what we didn't did wrong if we messed up. But at this point, it's more of encouraging, like, oh, it's all good. We'll get it back next time. Moving us forward and not staying on the last play. That's what we kind of help each other with.
5: So when you're out and he's in, what are you looking for maybe to help you the next time? Are there things you can see in the defense that when you're on the sidelines that maybe you wouldn't catch? Mm-hmm. You know, because as you said, you're kind of reacting and playing.
6: Yeah. Really, and the thing about it is when he's in the game and when I'm in the game, we sometimes get two different looks because we're two different type of backs, but we can still do the same thing. Mm-hmm. But some teams, they treat him a little bit different than they would treat me. So it'd be kind of hard in that standpoint. But it's just a matter of, you know, if a certain player is playing a certain way that they shouldn't be, like, to make you get out of character, that's the only thing that we might talk about. Like, hey, you better watch him because he might do this to you. You know, it's kind of one of those things.
5: Talking running backs with Dylan Riley, who had 206 yards against Memphis. As we look at your game this season, heavier, 10, 15 pounds?
6: Yeah.
5: And so how did you get it? And how did you keep your speed getting it?
6: How I got it, it was just the weight room coaches helped me tremendously on, you know, putting that weight on. Also, the nutritionists, they had a big part in that, and it also has something to do with me just being consistent and making sure I'm eating what I need to eat when I'm not at the facility. Mm-hmm. And the speed part also came from the what do they call it? The coaches in the weight room. Assistants and things like that, they definitely helped me with keeping my speed, because we would do certain drills, like certain bursts and breakdowns, and just things like that kind of just overly helped me keep my speed, because if I was just gaining weight and just not running, then I would probably be way slower. But it was me building that weight and that muscle and training my speed, so it all just kind of went a long course.
5: Dylan, where can the running game get better?
6: I would say right now, I don't have a for sure answer right now, but as of what I've seen, it's just make sure we stay on those blocks, because there might be a certain time that I might make a cut and there's a certain block that might need to just be held for a little bit longer. And then also with me, it's just make sure I stay on my read, because there might be a time where there's a hole that should have been or that was there and I missed it because I wasn't patient enough. You know, it's just that comes with playing more games, because we all starting to work together and we're getting better at that. And so it's down the line. All we need to do is just see improvement and getting better and better.
5: New blue. Very bright. How does it feel to run compared to the old blue?
6: It definitely does look different. You can kind of tell because there's two different shades. There's all the way on the sideline, the old turf, and then we got the new one. But running is we really running on the blue, you know. Is it
5: bouncier? Or does it feel different?
6: I would say it definitely does feel different. I would say it's not as matted, because the last one was kind of beat down. We didn't have that one for years, so this one is a little bit more fresher. So on certain cuts, it doesn't really hurt as much, like if you're running on concrete. But this right here, it's a beautiful field to play on. Like, I love running on it.
5: I don't know if we're going to get anybody with grass this year, but what's different when you play on a field that's grass?
6: Really, I would say just staying under your feet, if that's the right saying, because there's a lot of times where you would cut and the grass is coming with you. you know? And so that kind of tends to be the hard part. And don't get me started if it starts raining. It makes everything a lot harder, you know? So certain cuts, you got to be wary of making sure your feet placement is right and not cutting off your inside foot, because it's so easy to slip at that point.
5: Dylan, thanks a lot for taking us inside what it's like to be a running back.
6: Thank you.
5: And that is Dylan Riley. I want to thank Coca-Cola for being one of our sponsors. With zero sugar and now even more delicious is the new Coca-Cola Zero Sugar, the best Coke ever. 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We'll talk defense when we come back on Coach Danielson Weekly. Bone Phelps joins us. He had 8 tackles. That's next on the Coca-Cola Bronco Radio Network from Learfield.
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5: Welcome back to Coach Danielson Weekly. 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I'm Bob Beeler. We're going to talk defense with senior linebacker Bone Phelps out of Spokane. 66 tackles last season, leading returning tackler. 8 tackles in each game this season, tying a career high. You have to be all over the field at middle linebacker, right? Making those 8 tackles, sometimes coming forward, sometimes dropping back.
10: Yeah, no, it's fun. I mean, I'm just out there trying to do my job, do what's best for the team.
5: I asked Coach Danielson a little earlier in the show about who had the bright idea of moving you from safety to linebacker. Who do you credit for? Because it seems like it has been a great decision.
10: I don't know who it was specifically, but I know the coaches definitely talked about it and went down what my strengths and weaknesses were, and linebacker was a better fit.
5: Linebackers had a good game, not just you, but, you know, Logan Brantley, Manu Tuioti, Jake Ripp. So what do you think the job of the linebacker is? If we're watching on the game, training our binoculars on your group in the middle of the field, what do you guys need to do?
10: Yeah, I mean, first things first, we've got to stop the run. And we definitely had some fits we need to clean up, but that's the game of football, you know. But, yeah, we're out there. We play hard. Stopping the run's a big thing, and also being help for the DBs, and then getting to the quarterback, getting sacks.
5: How different is what you guys are asked to do depending on what the other team presents? Like, Memphis did something I've never seen. They basically lined both of their wide receivers on each side about as close to being out of bounds. So that opens everything up in the middle. Is it different each week depending on what you get?
10: Yeah, our game plans definitely change each week. We knew Oregon was a bigger team. They like to run the rock. But, that offense was weird. That Memphis offense was really weird. So that's just something our coach's game plan. And as a linebacker group, we knew we had to show up this week.
5: So when you're looking at somebody's film and you're getting ready to think, okay, what do we need to do? What are you paying attention to? And what changes maybe what you guys do at linebacker based on what the other team does?
10: Yeah, I mean, we always look at the backs, the running backs. You know, linebacker, running back is a big one-on-one matchup that we have every week. But like I said before, you know, it is a different game plan every week. So, based on the team, based on what they're doing, it all kind of changes.
5: You had 8 tackles in each of the first 2 games, and a lot of those, I would imagine, as you mentioned, probably against the running back. Mm-hmm. So what's different about tackling when it's you against one guy and you got to bring him down versus if maybe there's 2 or 3 defenders, like maybe you, Logan, and say Jaden are there all together, where there's maybe a 2 or 3 person against one?
10: Yeah, I mean, it definitely helps when all your teammates are around. But yeah, those one-on-one tackles, they're tough, but those are what we practice. You know, knowing your leverage and owning it is huge for us.
5: Seemed like tackling was an emphasis all spring and in camp. So what did you guys do differently this year, and were there, you know, techniques that were different this year that maybe helped you guys be better?
10: I wouldn't say there's huge change in technique, but we just got a lot more reps at it. I remember in spring ball that we did a lot more live tackling. I think that helped us a lot. And then Coach TB talked about it's just a mentality thing, you know, find a way to get them on the ground. And I think we've really taken that to heart.
5: You had a lot of good plays. Was there one play you were more proud of? Was mentioned you had a sack, you had a pass deflection. And I don't know if the sack and a tackle for loss were the same thing. You blocked a field goal. If we're going to have one play go up on the big screen, what would you have picked?
10: Oh, I don't know. That's tough. I'd probably say the sack. Those are always fun to get, especially in a critical situation. The field goal block was cool, too. I don't think people understand how important special teams are. So being able to do that for the team was really fun.
5: You're coming in on a blitz and you get a sack. Mm-hmm. Quarterbacks, a lot of times, pretty mobile. Mm-hmm. So as you're coming in, how do you make sure you stay in front and you get the quarterback as opposed to maybe letting that guy dodge you and get out of the pocket and make some yards?
10: Yeah, I mean, there's definitely some factors that go into it. But knowing my leverage and owning it, like I said before, and then just not stopping my feet, not giving him a lot of time to react is another big thing.
5: As you look at yourself through 2 games this year and you look at yourself last year, you had a nice season last year. Where are you more confident? Where do you think you're a better player this year than you were last year?
10: Honestly, just overall as a player and being a leader of the defense, you know, knowing where to line up every time. Sometimes last year I feel like I would get out of sorts. But this year I'm a lot more comfortable, a lot more confident. So I'd say those 2 aspects.
5: So they come out of the huddle and they line up, and however they're going to line up, whether it's Memphis, Oregon, or South Dakota this week. How many times can you tell based on the formation what they're actually going to do?
10: It's always tough. I mean, Memphis kind of ran the same formation every time with a lot of different things that came out of it. But we know every week, you know, there's some tendencies that guys have and different tells that we can get from the O-line and things like that.
5: Do you pay attention to who's in the game at running back or at receiver? Most of the times the offensive line doesn't sub all that often, but are you cognizant of who's in and who's out?
10: Yeah, I mean, that definitely matters. Knowing your personnel is a huge thing. And, I mean, if there's a bigger back end, we know he's probably not going to cut us. But if there's a smaller back end, he could get out, run a route, cut us, things like that.
5: This season, the defense has given up a couple of big plays. More often than not, especially on the money downs, you've been really good. How do we maybe lower the number of explosive plays that the other teams are able to get?
10: Yeah, it's just details for us. I mean, we go back and watch it on the film, and it's just one small thing, and it comes down to just doing your 111, doing your job.
5: And then the opposite, third and fourth downs, the other teams have had all kinds of trouble moving the sticks. So why through the first two games do you think that you guys have been good on third and fourth and gotten off the field?
10: Yeah, I mean, shout out our DBs and our front. They've done a great job with that. And then also, Coach Chins puts us in really good defenses and coverages, so we're always trying to disguise it and make it tough for them.
5: We talked a little earlier.

0: En garde!
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2: Single number, especially the just basically the stick, the one, does it make you look bigger? 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
3: 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I mean, I hope it makes me look bigger and faster, but yeah, I don't know. I just think it looks cool. I think it gives me some confidence.
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1: 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I'm Bob Beeler, pleased to be joined by special teams and linebacker coach Stacy Collins. And Stacy, the first 2 weeks, I think every phase of your special teams has contributed to, you know, really good performances across the board. Have you been as pleased as fans and myself are?
2: Well, I'm just very happy with how our players have played, man. They've done a great job. Players make plays, players win games, and to do it in multiple facets, multiple phases has been great to see.
1: Well, let's start with the punt return that everybody saw for a touchdown for Cam Bates. Why did it work? And then you substituted him in. So as a coach, if you were a baseball manager and you're picking a pinch hitter, you did a nice job. That was seen to be a very big momentum swing in the game.
2: Yeah, well, first of all, credit Cam. He's done a great job all camp long. Had a little bit of an ankle injury, so we went back and forth with him returning. But we talk about all the time, man, line drive home runs. That ball was not didn't hang up there long. And some of those things are set up before, though. We brought some pressure before. We sped up their operation a little bit. And there's some great blocks out there, man, some things that aren't talked about. Josiah Honest, Cam Jamerson, they did a great job on the edge. Even Gavin Packer and Cash William, they had some blocks out there in space that allowed Cam to get where he needs. So it's like anything, it's 11 guys out there getting it done. But give credit to Cam, man. He hit the ball, hit it fast, and does what Cam can do in space, which is make explosive plays.
1: Stacy, what is the instruction? You've got somebody out there returning the punts, and the guys are going to block for him. When do you want him to catch it? When do you want him to let the ball go? When do you want to catch and then have a move or catch and fair catch?
2: Yeah, I think that's probably one of the hardest things in college football that's not talked about. There's a lot of decisions being made when that ball's in the air, and some of it's the schematic side of what we're doing. We may tell them to fair catch in certain situations because we're bringing pressure, we're in a safe punt setting. So a lot of the times it's going to be a decision on that punt returner. So you got to train that as much as you can, and that is not an easy one to train. And then there's a unique skill set. A lot of guys can return kicks. There's not a lot of guys that can return punts.
1: All right, going to the other side, the kick return, they seem like they've wanted to get the kick return out of the game. I can't think of too many kick returns we've even returned this year because everybody kicks it out of the end zone. So what's the key to somebody like Dylan Riley? You've got him back. Of when he wants to go.
2: Yeah, so we have some benchmarks of where we're going to put Dylan, what balls we can take, you know, as far as how deep in the end zone that's going to be, how wide that gets, depending on call. First 2 weeks, to be real honest with you, Oregon had a great kicker, kicked it out, and Memphis did the same. So we really have got no pitches to hit. Now we're ready to hit a pitch if we get a chance to hit it. Dylan's got home run ability, and our guys believe in him. So it's going to be a matter of time, and we're looking for him to get that shot.
1: We're talking with special teams coach Stacy Collins. Another big play in the game early was Bone Phelps getting a blocked field goal. How did he get it on that particular one? And can you coach trying to get a blocked field goal?
2: Yeah, you absolutely coach. And it starts with the mentality. Bo's got an elite mentality. Just like any other play, though, there's other guys involved where we're bringing heavy pressure. Those short, hard hash kicks are hard kicks because the angles are really tough. And so that's an area where we wanted to take advantage of it. We were inches away last year, and then we, you know, noticed Bo was just one of those guys that has that skill set to do it, and he did a great job getting his hands up fast because those balls are kicked under 1-2-5. I mean, that guy was hopping fast, and so give credit. I thought our interior push was good all day, and we continue that. We'll get some more, but then we did a great job on the edge. Logan Brantley did a nice job helping pin that and got Bo free, and when Bo's free, Bo makes plays.
1: When you're going to block a field goal, is it the other team? I mean, sometimes they come from the outside. Sometimes they come from a big push up the middle. Do you like look at it, scheme it, and think, okay, we got a better chance to get it either from the outside or the middle?
2: Yeah, so you do. And almost, you know, from a national level, almost all field goal blocks are 5-1 inside to outside just because of the shortest distance. But yeah, we're going to look at those. We're going to look at the situation. There's times you got to pop people out and show some different looks so you're not susceptible to a fake. So we want to give a lot of different pictures. Times it's an interior block. Sometimes it's an all-out block. Sometimes we're dropping people and trying to give them a different look.
1: All right, let's go over to your kickers. Oscar Doyle, I thought, was really good last year. He's a guy I go out when he goes out there. I just think, you know, you're going to get something that's about 45 to 50 yards every time. And Kanan Moore has won the place kicking duties and looks like he's been solid.
2: Yeah, so, you know, Oscar's done a great job. We put a lot on Oscar with the punt scheme that we have. We spread people out a lot. So there's probably a lot more on him than people even know. He's a quarterback. He's the fourth down quarterback out there. And Oscar's done a tremendous job ever since he's been here. Kanan's done a really nice job moving into that field goal role. And Boom's done a great job taking on the role of kickoffs. And that's what we want to do. Every time we can limit or return, that limits other people with pitches to hit, and that's certainly what we're trying to get done.
1: When you're looking at a field goal kick and you're setting up, let's say it's the last few seconds and you need a field goal, maybe you're not going for a touchdown, is the offense is making their plays to try to get you in position for the made field goal at the end of the game. Are they mindful of whether somebody likes it on the left side, the right side, in the middle?
2: Absolutely. So each of our kickers, we're going to know what their favorite hash is. And a lot of times it's not just what they tell me. We chart this stuff. We go, hey, coach, I feel really good about the right middle. Well, the stats say, you know, the numbers say this. So we definitely, Coach Nate Potter knows exactly where that's going to be. I'm going to remind him in those settings also, but Nate's on top of that. But yeah, if we're in a situation where we're trying to center that thing, we want to center it to the area that we want to be.
1: And the guy in the special teams that a lot of times gets overlooked is your snapper, Caden Mello. You get him from Weber State. Tell us a little bit about him. And usually when you don't mention the snap, that's usually the best thing.
2: Well, those are the facts, right? And it's in Caden, interesting story. You know, him and Oscar worked, we all played together at Weber. So I do think when you're talking about a battery like that, just like baseball, that there's a lot of synergy with those guys. And so those guys live together, they work together, and Caden's done a really nice job.
1: And I would imagine each punter likes it a certain place when they're snap, getting the snap right. So maybe some of them like it a little to the left, a little to the right arm.
2: Yeah, that's certainly one thing we work a lot. You know, that snap placement's huge. Snap placement's huge on PAT field goal also, whether you have the laces away, where it's at. I mean, you're opping in fast times, but no different than punting. And to your point, I think a lot of people don't understand how much goes into that. We ask our snappers to protect as part of our scheme, so it's more of a pro-style look for those long snappers than maybe some other places.
1: Finish up talking about special teams. How do you decide who's going to play what spot, like on kickoffs, who's on the outside, who's on the inside, who's going to play on punt or kick or field goal? You have tryouts? You take volunteers? Do you look at people and say, I think maybe that guy might be suited for that?
2: Yeah, I think it's all of the above. You know, you're looking through it too. A lot of it's going through spring. It's going through fall camp. And you don't get as many opportunities as you do on offense and defense, right? So your opportunities are limited. So you got to be very, very strategic in how many full-speed looks that you get. When you get those full-speed looks, who fits those? Over time, you build basically a matrix of what type of body types you're looking for in your scheme. And your schemes change each year also. So it's a handful of all of it that you're putting together. And maybe that puzzle sometimes can be the one that can take a lot of time to make sure you're getting the right guys in the right places and put them in the right positions.
1: With each special team, there's not necessarily that many plays on punt or plays on field goal or whatever. How do you build depth? Because it seems like you wouldn't get that many calls to give some other people experience.
2: Yeah, I think that again, goes back to the spring. It goes back to the fall. It's when you're using your time, and I try to do it in a controlled environment. There's very few times you can go run 40 yards, 60 yards over and over and over. So you're putting guys in small groups, small pod looks, and see who can represent. And then a big part for us is, you know, when our starting bomb team's out there, you know, it's the scout team going against him. And I find a lot of guys in that because they're working our schemes, our techniques, and hey man, we need to take a look at this dude. We can't block him on punt. We need to put him on punt return, punt block. So a lot of that happens that way also.
1: Spent the lion's share of the time with you talking about special teams. You also worked the linebackers this past week. Phelps has been really solid. I thought Logan Brantley had a really good game.
2: Yeah, you know, Bowen, you know, had some extremely big plays. Logan's played extremely hard. Jake Rip and Mon are also repping through there. So it's been good to have depth. Sincere Brackett's right there for us also. So we got a deeper group. Sometimes you don't get enough downs. You want to play them. And so I'm proud of where that group's at. We need to continue to grow. And Bowen's definitely the alpha in there.
1: For people watching, you see two linebackers out there. How different are the two positions of what you ask them to do? And can all of them play both?
2: Yeah, our Mike Backer is probably he's going to be a little bit more in the box at times. Now, you better be athletic to play in this defense. We don't have anybody that can't run or can't move. Our Will Backers, you're seeing a lot of times, are ex-safeties because we do move them out of the box, ask them to cover. So, yeah, I would say Will is going to be a little bit more of that type of body, and then our Mike's going to be a little bit bigger. But those things being said, this is a speed and space game, man. You got to have guys that can run, move. There's a lot of carryover on both backer positions. Monag is a guy who can play both. So there is some differences, but, boy, at the end of the day, you better be physical, you better be fast, and you better play with intentions.
1: Stacy, thanks so much for your time. Great job at both the linebacker spot and in special teams the last couple of weeks. Appreciate visiting with you.
2: Thanks, Bob. Appreciate you, man.
1: And that is Stacy Collins. 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Coach Danielson rejoins me. We'll talk about the Coyotes of South Dakota next on the Coca-Cola Bronco Radio Network from Learfield. 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
1: 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I'm Bob Beeler, and rejoining us is the head coach, Spencer Danielson. We've got a home game, probably an underrated opponent. Anytime you play an FCS team, people think, oh, this should be an easy win. But they're 3-0, and the thing that jumps off the page to me, Spencer, is the fact that they won two playoff games and were eliminated from the tournament by eventual national champ Montana State. So I think this is better than the run-of-the-mill FCS team that teams face.
9: No, I mean, this is one of the best FCS teams in the country, and they will be competing for a national championship. That's not in question. They're undefeated for a reason. They've had to travel. In all three phases, they're a really, really good football team, and we got our hands full coming to the blue on Saturday night.
1: What do they do best? And we'll start on the offensive side. I'm looking at their quarterback numbers. They look good. They got a running back that just went over 2,000 yards. So these guys look like they can put some points on the board.
9: Oh, I mean, they can put points on the board with anybody, and that's, I think it starts with them running the football. Their two running backs are really good. Number 3 and number 7, tough to take down, strong, physical, one cut, can get vertical. They got a young quarterback, but he's tall and can make every throw. They'll do some design run game with him, so they put you in a lot of confusion. because they'll put you in a lot of formations, got a line, they got a lot of key weapons to attack you. And similar all offense, they're going to huddle, they're going to bleed the clock, they're going to take every second, and that's frustrating for teams when they can't get their offense out there.
1: What about defensively? What are their strengths? What are they going to look like as far as fronts, as far as number of linebackers, guys in the secondary? What are the Coyotes going to present?
9: Yeah, they're a four down front, and they do a really good job with different pressures and movements from there. They base out of a four down front, really play nickel personnel, so it's 4-down, 4-2-5 spacing, and they're sound. They got good coverage switch ups, and they play really well together.
1: When you look at a game in which most of the time people expect the FBS team to beat the FCS team, and you come into a game and you're viewed as the favorite in the game, you coach it differently than when you're the underdog?
9: No, I mean, for me, it's always, we have to be our best. And yes, do you maybe turn a little bit of the heat up more when you think guys are thinking they're going to be fine because of the league someone's from? Yes, but I'm always, man, it is about the Broncos. It is about you being your best. You have to have your best Monday, Tuesday, Wednesday. Because every team on our schedule, South Dakota included, if we don't play our best, you will lose. And you handle that by your process. It's not going to be won by motivation or talking to our guys. We got to go put the work in.
1: We have a guy that played for South Dakota the last couple of seasons, Roman Tillman, playing at nickel for you. When you watched his film at South Dakota, what stood out that made you think that, wow, we can take this guy and he could be really good in the Pac-12?
9: Super savvy football player. I mean, he could play the post, he can cover, he could blitz. You know, that's a skill set that we really look at in our defense. And when I got to know him a little bit more, I could tell he's a football guy. I could tell he loves football, loves studying the game. He's going to be a really good teammate. He's high character kid, and all those things check what we're looking for. And he's been a great addition.
1: Is there a different vibe? I'm sure, you know, he's going to have a lot of friends on the South Dakota team having played with him. But I'm sure, like Tuioti the week before against Oregon, his brother was on the Oregon team. The dad was one of the coaches. Probably every week, somebody's going to know somebody in the other team. What's the vibe when you play somebody you know? I'm sure you probably coached against people that are really good friends of yours.
9: Yeah, I think just like anything, I don't want any of our players and our coaches to overthink. At the end of the day, when that ball snapped, it's all about us, and it's us versus them. I'm sure Roman will be the same. But just like anything, there's going to be emotions going to the game. He's going to see a lot of his former teammates and guys that I'm sure he's still really close with. And don't run from that. That's the reality of what it is, and don't change that. But once that ball's kicked off, we got business we got to go handle.
1: Well, let's talk about kicking off the ball. We have an 8 o'clock kickoff. We had a 4 o'clock last week, and it was, 12:30 Pacific time over in Oregon. Give us an idea of what's different for you and the team on a night game, like what maybe you would do that you wouldn't do when the kickoff is earlier in the day.
9: Yeah, I think, you know, we got to just make sure our guys handle this week the right way. We're a morning operation team, which isn't ideal when you kick off at 8 o'clock, which is the reality of it. It's not going to be perfect, but there are some things we're going to do Thursday, Friday, Saturday to get our guys ready to be their best later in the day. And so just having a really good plan for our guys of, hey, it's going to be a long day on Saturday, right? I mean, when your feet hit the ground, it's not ready to roll like we've kind of been the past 2 weeks, and so we got to do a good job keeping that relaxed focus so we can be our best at 8 o'clock.
1: How much do they rest during the day, maybe watch other football games or do things on their own, versus how much do you meet, how much do you go over, and is there a fine line between doing too much or not enough of something?
9: Yeah, we'll meet in the morning. We'll do a couple things with them. Then I do want them to get off their feet because it is a long day, mm-hmm. and I don't want them to be on edge and focus the whole day because they'll burn out. So they'll get a little bit of time to relax, watch some football, and then we'll activate them, getting ready to go.
1: First game on the blue, the new blue, on the 40th anniversary of the blue. Do each of the fields, turf, et cetera, do they play different? Do they look different when you're down there on the field? Do they feel different to the guys with their cleats or whatever they wear?
9: Yeah, I think every field's a little bit different, especially how old or new a field is. I mean, obviously our field now is brand new, and it is soft, it is fast, and I know our guys love playing on it, love practicing on it. But everywhere you go is going to be a little bit different based on kind of the usage of it.
1: All right, let's finish up. South Dakota Every game is more important when you keep winning. So to get a second win on the season, what do you think needs to happen? What's the resume, or excuse me, the recipe? I know that, you know, you want to start fast, you want to finish fast, something you haven't done in either of the first two games.
9: Yeah, we got to put a complete game together in all three phases. We have to, you know, and that's us being our best every snap. I know that sounds probably cliche, but that's going to be my message to our team. We respect all, we fear none, and we need to be our best every snap. I don't care who we are playing. We need to be our best.
1: Coach Danielson, thanks a lot. We are looking forward to seeing you have a night game, 8 o'clock against South Dakota on the blue. Appreciate your time. Good luck this week.
9: Thanks, Bob.
1: And that is head coach Spencer Danielson. I want to thank our guests today, special teams and linebacker coach Stacy Collins, running back Dylan Riley, and linebacker Bone Phelps. I'm Bob Beeler. Join Mike Callahan and me. Our network coverage will begin at 7 o'clock on Saturday night against South Dakota. 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
13: A better life with Dr. Sanjay Gupta.
14: We've talked a lot about ultra-processed foods, but here's a new wrinkle. A study out of France zeroed in on preservatives that keep packaged foods from spoiling and linked higher intake of those preservatives to a greater risk of high blood pressure, heart attack, and stroke. Now here's the part that might surprise you. Even some natural-sounding preservatives, like added citric acid and vitamin C, were tied to higher blood pressure. But an important distinction. This is about vitamin C added to processed food, not the vitamin C in an actual orange. So keep eating your fruit. Still, the practical takeaway is a familiar one. Eat fresh whole foods whenever you can. And when you need convenience, frozen is a smart bet. Those foods are preserved by cold, not chemicals. And as always, the more ingredients you can pronounce, the better. I'm Dr. Sanjay Gupta, helping you live a better life.
15: Media station. Blasting the decision. I'm Lisa Lacera, Fox News. President Trump not happy with the move by the Federal Reserve to raise interest rates for the first time in 3 years.
16: If we stop trading with every country that we have a deficit with, which is most of them, and which would be very easy to do, would make at least $1.5 trillion a year.
15: The president said rates should be 1% or less. And the president with those comments during a rally tonight for North Carolina Senate candidate Michael Whatley.
16: I wanted to be here for Michael. I felt it. And I'll be back. I'm going to come back. We got to make sure he wins.
15: Whatley is the former Republican National Committee chairman. He faces former Governor Roy Cooper in November in what is expected to be a close race. The House has approved a sweeping package of sanctions targeting Russian officials as lawmakers look to ramp up pressure on Vladimir Putin over the Ukraine war. The package is named after late Senator Lindsey Graham, who worked on it for over a year. The State Department has sanctioned members of the Palestinian Liberation Organization and the Palestinian Authority, again saying they failed to live up to their commitments and is denying them visas to travel to the U.S. There's a report that includes Palestinian Authority President Mahmoud Abbas. A health update from President Trump's chief of staff.
17: White House Chief of Staff Susie Wiles says pathology results came back clear this week after an appointment at the Mayo Clinic. In a social media post, Wiles says she is now cancer-free and thanked President Trump for his unwavering support. Wiles was diagnosed with breast cancer in March. She has stayed on as chief of staff and accompanied the president on recent trips, including to last week's Republican midterm convention in Dallas.
15: Fox's Jared Halpern at the White House. When Wiles announced her cancer diagnosis, President Trump said she had a fantastic medical team and an excellent prognosis. On Wall Street, the stock slid after the Fed decision to hike its key interest rate. The Dow lost 631. 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
27: Canadian Prime Minister Mark Carney's in Europe this week as President Trump's tariffs strain the Canadian economy. He's looking for a closer relationship with the European Union, and it appears he's knocking on an open door.
28: We want to bring the relationship with Canada to the highest level possible.
27: EU Commission President Ursula von der Leyen inviting Canada to become the first associate member of the powerful bloc. Areas of potential cooperation include technology, the Arctic, and economic security. Canadians might get the right to live and work in Europe visa-free. Jonathan Savage, Fox News.
15: And European Commission President Ursula von der Leyen is proposing banning children under 13 from accessing social media, online games, and chatbots. She made the suggestion during her annual State of the European Union speech. Under her proposal, many accounts chaperoned by guardians would be granted for kids aged 13 to 15. The EU's 27 member nations will now vote on the proposal. Ford recalling hundreds of thousands of F-150 pickup trucks over a fuel tank issue that could increase the risk of a fire.
29: Ford's recall covers over 223,000 2023 to 27 F-150s, for which the National Highway Traffic Safety Administration says front fuel tank straps may not have been properly secured to the vehicle's frame during assembly, leading to the possibility the tank could become detached and fuel could be lost, potentially causing a fire and road hazards for the driver and others. Ford estimates that about 1% of the recalled vehicles are affected. Owners will be notified by mail later this month for dealer inspection and, if needed, a free repair.
15: Fox's Jeff Manasso. I'm Lisa Lucera. This is Fox News.
30: This Saturday,
31: Boise State needs to get to the 17. Madsen in the shotgun. Madsen gets the snap. Madsen keeps it. Runs to the right. He's going to get the first down.
30: Your Broncos defend the blue against South Dakota.
31: 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Back of the end zone receiver there. Touchdown to Cam Bates. Broncos lead 6-0.
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2: Well. The great Ron DeSantis was on Fox News yesterday, I believe on Hannity. And he calls them like he sees them. That's very important. About the communists, a.k.a. the DSA. Cut 14, go.
3: And how sad is it that we're celebrating the 250th anniversary of the most successful republic in human history? And we're, in Florida at least, we're venerating the founders' wisdom and establishing these enduring principles and then later protecting those principles in a written constitution. And what the DSA is saying is they want to eliminate the constitution. When you eliminate the Senate, that means the whole constitution goes out the window because that's the one thing that can't be amended. So they're trying to butcher our form of government. They reject the founding principles of this country, which have stood the test of time, and they want to impose a new set of first principles of governance that are really founded in neo-Marxist. They're founded in ideas that have been tried throughout human history and have been rejected. So sometimes they fashion themselves as progressive, but really these ideas are very regressive, and they would take us back to before the time of the American Revolution.
2: Mm-hmm. Absolutely right. But we got to keep moving here. I didn't even know Tom Cotton was up for re-election, Mr. Producer. He is. Wow. He's running against somebody by the name of Haley Schaffner. Haley Schaffner. And she's on Free Arkansas this week. I want you to hear what she has to say. Our friends in Arkansas, I want you to listen to this. The voters in Arkansas, this one's for you. Cut 20, go.
4: Every farmer will tell you, yeah, at one point we did, or still do, employ undocumented immigrants. And it's absolutely ridiculous that these folks are being rounded up because they're hardworking people. They're some of the best people we know. And honestly, we'd trade 5 Americans for just one of them.
2: Hold on now. We would trade 5 Americans for one illegal alien, Mr. Producer? Is that what she said? We trade 5 Americans for one, I think she called them, undocumented immigrants. By the way, you people who commit crimes, I'm not your lawyer, but here's a thought. Just say you're undocumented. Well, I didn't commit a crime. I'm not illegal. I just undocumented. Tom Cotton, what a gift. Here, you running against a real bonehead. Hat tip Laura Loomer. Nobody does research like Laura Loomer. Haley Schaffner. Let's start from the beginning again, because it's hard to believe that she would even say that, but she says it openly. She must believe it. Go ahead.
4: Every farmer will tell you, yeah, at one point we did, or still do, employ undocumented immigrants. And it's absolutely ridiculous that these folks are being rounded up, because they're hardworking people. They're some of the best people we know. And honestly, we'd trade 5 Americans for just one of them. Because of how hard they work. And why is it that there's no pathway for them to work here
2: legally?
4: You know,
2: I'm so sick of this. I look around, I see people, hardworking Americans, every single day, and it's not hard to find them. And hardworking Americans, I look at my own family. Look at what we do every day. Hardworking Americans, we're the ones who pay the taxes. We're the ones who create the biggest bread basket on the face of the earth, despite all this nonsense about illegal aliens. I mean, look at the things that we've created. The constant Democrat Party put down of the American citizen is really disgusting. It's just disgusting. But there you have. She says she would trade, or we would trade. We trade 5 Americans for one undocumented immigrant. Mm-hmm. Well, I would trade her for 10 undocumented immigrants, quite frankly. She's absolutely useless, and counter, worse than useless. Now, I want you to listen to this. Texas, it's your turn. Hello, hello, hello, Texas, you're out there. We're everywhere in Texas. Reverend Babs Miller. Now, who is Reverend Babs Miller? James Tallarico's pastoress. Are they pastors or pastoresses? Reverend Babs Miller. Now that's a name for a reverend, isn't it, Babs? James Tallarico's pastor. And it turns out that one of the parishioners is very upset with James. He's become way too moderate, you know, way too moderate as he's running for the general election in Texas. Suddenly he's gone from a radical left-wing kook to just a left-wing kook, trying to pull the wool over the eyes of the people of Texas. I don't think that's going to fly. But just the other day, Babs Miller, who's very close to James Tallarico, that's his pastor, she had a special message for this guy. Hat tip, Daily Wire, cut 21, go.
5: Trump people are attacking Tallarico for saying that God is non-binary. That's literally, that's literally what he is.
6: Yeah.
5: He went on Fox News and like walked that back. Did you see that?
6: Yeah. He's giving some advice that I don't think he should be following.
5: Yeah. Because that's why, that's more, frankly more something that attracted me to this church was like...
6: And I can guarantee you that once he gets elected, he'll change his tune.
5: Yes.
2: I can guarantee you once he gets elected, he'll change his tune back. So that's the reverend, and we know reverends don't lie, Mr. Producer. Men and women of the cloth. James Tallarico's doing this for the election, but he will swing back. He's quite the swinger. He will swing back to his radical commie positions. Just get him elected. Just get him elected. That's it. Get him elected. Elected, elected, elected. Get him elected. Power, baby, power. Power at all costs. Did you hear that, Texas? I'm going to do it one more time so you can spread the word. From Houston to Dallas, and everywhere in between and around. The Lone Star State. Five stars to the Lone Star State. Hear it again, Reverend Babs Miller telling this individual, don't worry, he's just doing this for the election. He will swing back. He will swing back to what we know he really believes. Cut 21, go.
5: Trump people are attacking Tallarico for saying that God is non-binary. That's literally what he is.
6: Yeah.
5: He went on Fox News and like walked that back. Did you see that?
6: Yeah. He's giving some advice that I don't think he should be following.
5: Yeah, because that's why that's more, frankly more something that attracted me to this church was like.
6: And I can guarantee you that once he gets elected, he'll change his tune back to where he was.
5: Okay, but he has to kind of play this.
2: He will change his tune back to where he was once he gets elected. Okay, Texas, you're on notice. You already knew this guy was a nut job. Now you have his preacher, the Reverend Babs Miller, telling all of Texas, unintentionally but nonetheless, once he gets elected, he'll go back to where he was. Back to where he was, that God is not, it's not a binary choice, that God can be one of six, at least six sexes. That's your James Tallarico. No longer a vegetarian, no, no. Now he likes pork ribs. Did you know that? Beef ribs, Mr. Medusa. It's Texas, after all. It's not North Carolina. But nonetheless, oh yeah, everything he said before, when he wasn't running for the Senate, he didn't mean. Now that he's running for the Senate, he's just a moderate. Those damn Republicans are just trying to screw this guy. And he's spending $120 million to lie to the people of Texas. And I didn't hear Bernie Sanders complain once about the Political Action Committee supporting this guy. Not once. We'll be right back.
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0: seven women jurors probably would have convicted Sydney Sweeney if she had been the defendant instead of Lindsay Clancy. How's that for a tip? It's Will Kane Country. It is Will Kane Country. Streaming live at the Will Kane Country YouTube channel, the Will Kane Facebook page, but here as always, just hit follow at Spotify or on Apple. New York Post columnist and host of the Carol Markowitz Show, and normally Carol Markowitz and media editor at the Dallas Express and fellow at the Heritage Foundation comedian Tim Young, hanging out today with us here on Will Kane Country. Hello.
1: Hey. Hi, Will.
0: Carol is a longtime New Yorker. I spent 15 years in New York, and somehow this comes as no surprise. According to a new report, Tim, Carol, liberal strongholds are home to America's stingiest tippers. Places like New York City tip something like, on average, 18% less than people in rural areas.
2: Huh.
0: And somehow this comes as no surprise. No shock. Because liberals are less charitable.
2: No kidding.
0: Liberals are less giving.
2: But they want to take.
0: Cities are more stingy.
2: But they want to take more. They want our taxes to pay and fund everything that they want. They are takers. They are not givers. It seems very common sense if you really think about it.
0: They're charitable with your money.
2: Yeah.
1: Hey,
0: not so charitable with their money, Carol.
1: Yeah, they only like it by force. If you're giving it out of the goodwill of your heart, that's no good. They don't like any of that. And you'll say to them, like, if you want to pay more in taxes, why don't you just do it? And they say, no, we have to all do it in order for me to do it. So I think that's probably how they think of tips as well.
2: I wonder if they calculate it based on, you know, those when you go to the coffee shops in New York and like the lowest percentage you can tip, they turn that little screen around and it's like 22, 25, 30 now. Like, I mean, nobody's hitting those buttons. I think that's just offensive. They just hit no tip now. I think maybe that's something that's changed a little bit.
3: Because again,
2: you would think more liberals means more in coffee shops, right? Because that's all they know how to do. Really, a lot of the liberal kids, they come out from art school or whatever, and they're great baristas, and they are great baristas.
1: They are really good.
2: But when
1: at
2: you're
1: it.
2: Trying to force that 22 to 30% tip, I'm not touching the button.
0: Are they really good baristas?
2: Yeah.
1: I
0: only if you want to
3: enthusiastic
0: with a side
3: baristas.
0: Of disdain.
1: I don't know.
0: You get a healthy dose of disdain with your vanilla pump.
1: Yeah, but nose ring means that they know how to put it together. And I admit, I am, because they turn that screen around to me and I don't know what else to do, I go for the highest number.
3: Are you guys always 20%?
1: I hope my husband's not listening.
2: I hit no tip, and even when they walk away, I hit no tip at coffee because I only get a nice coffee.
3: Do you look them
2: and
3: in the eye
2: pour it into
3: while
2: a
3: you
2: cup.
3: Do it?
2: You don't get a tip for it. You don't get a tip for that. Yeah, and it's that's true. I contribute to it. I mean, I was D.C., New York for a while. Now I'm here. I'm the one that kind of balances it out with other conservatives. But no, I never tip on when you're pouring just coffee into a cup. I should get tipped for everything, then,
3: right.
2: If you're tipping for that.
0: I'm holding it down for the South because I will not hit zero. You have to hunt for zero. Zero's not an option.
2: Oh, I work for it.
0: The option, 15% isn't even an option. I believe it's like 18, 22, 25 now.
3: New York, yeah, absolutely.
0: And they're the three options. And you've got to go off menu. If you want to get something other than those three. And I'll admit the embarrassment factor is so high that I usually go middle ground. This is my, we are in a tipping inflation spiral. And it is, I'm doing it many times begrudgingly. Okay.
1: Yeah.
0: If I'm standing at a counter, I don't think I should be tipping.
2: No.
3: Yeah,
2: no, if you have to bring your own food to the table, if you have to bring your own drink to the table, absolutely not. Another thing I have trouble with, a certain rate when you get on haircuts. Why am I tipping on a haircut?
0: Oh, you got to tip a haircut.
3: Yeah.
1: If it's above 50
3: bucks. That's a service.
0: Oh, you got to tip a haircut.
2: I don't tip a haircut above 50 bucks. If it's like 20 or 30, I'll tip. 40 is my cutoff.
0: Well, that could explain some things.
1: It's irrelevant.
2: You can see that I've clearly been there recently.
0: Wearing a hat.
2: I got less and less hair to cut. They should be giving me a refund.
0: I it's weird how tipping has taken off in areas that aren't traditional tipping environments.
2: Yeah.
0: Smoothie King, tip. Dickie's Barbecue, where you carry the tray away, tip. Coffee, tip. Some of them, by the way, don't do the percentage. It's like $1.
3: Yep.
0: I think Starbucks works that way. $1, $5. And I will admit, like, I'm not going to do the math, but like, if you know, $8 coffee, $1. I just hit $1.
2: Do you tip at a buffet? I always like that there's a tip.
3: I've never been to a buffet.
0: Is that like when you
2: what?
3: No.
0: A ticket at the end, you go to the cash register?
2: Yeah, or before. Yeah, sometimes they when they charge you going in, they're like, you want a tip?
0: That would be honest tip.
3: Interesting.
0: Mm-hmm. I don't think I'm eating many buffets.
3: Yeah.
2: Listen. Yeah.
3: Golden Corral.
2: You see the difference in size between the two of us. And I grew up in Baltimore in the hood. And I went to many a Chinese buffet. One of my favorite accounts right now on Instagram, there's this guy, and he says, I'm going to go to a Chinese buffet a day until I get food poisoning. And he's at like 100-something now. It's
0: and
2: amazing.
0: He hasn't gotten food poisoning?
2: No. Because well, you know got... why? They overcook the stuff, I think, to make sure that you don't get sick.
0: No,
2: because
0: he has tolerance.
2: He spills
0: it's
2: up.
0: Like drinking the water in Mexico. Mexicans can drink the water. He can eat a Chinese buffet and not get sick.
2: Sort of like being an alcoholic. He's got that mercury poisoning level to a certain level in his system, so he can eat seafood all day long and there's no problems.
0: What's the last buffet? I haven't been to a Luby's or a Furs or a Golden Corral or a Chinese food buffet in
1: Ireland.
0: Like
1: Vegas buffet?
2: Disney World has them too. Vegas buffets, yeah. You don't do buffets in Vegas?
0: I haven't been to Vegas.
2: Go get crab legs
0: in a while.
3: Last
2: if you
3: buffet
2: ever
3: want to
2: be
3: was
2: super depressed, it's our.
3: That was the
2: oh,
3: one.
2: Well, that doesn't
0: well, that
2: count.
0: Doesn't count.
3: I know, but that's buffet style.
2: Unless they're charging. I would charge to go to
0: buffet. No, a buffet is the food has been sitting out for hours. No, it's under a heat lamp, and there are lines and people waiting to get the last scraps. Oh, I know the last. I know my buffets. American Express Lounge.
2: Yeah. I do the American Airlines Lounge, and the prosciutto is always a little brown, and I'm like, I'm good. I'm good today.
0: Yeah.
2: I understand. I feel like I'm high class, but we all know it's kind of just like a.
3: Going back to the tip, though, should we go full European? I kind of like the idea of not tipping and then just paying people more.
1: They're heading in our direction. They're starting to have
2: tips. Then you get into the fair wage conversation.
3: I don't know. It's intriguing to just pay for your meal and that's it. Go to dinner and you know exactly what you're getting. You know?
0: But we have way better service. That's why, to Carol's point, they're moving in our direction. Like
3: that's true.
0: Any European that comes here is kind of impressed by the level of service that they get. And it's because tipping is a form of incentive, and human beings respond sure. well to incentive. So you give them a flat rate, in that case, a flat wage, and you're going to get what you get. And that's the attitude you get in France. Here, they know. Now, the more that tipping becomes an expectation and not an incentive, then it loses its power. It doesn't have any meaning. And I think we have arrived there. Tipping has lost its meaning. That was exceptionally good service. I'm going to give you what now? What does exceptionally good service demand? 25%? Because I can tell you that 20 is expected. 15 means is an insult.
3: The window's moved.
0: And so the window's moved, and I think it's lost its meaning on good service.
2: I have a I'm probably the cheapest one of all of us here. It's turning out. When I go to a bar, what do you tip on a drink? Do you tip 20% on a drink? I don't. Most you're getting out of me is $2 rounding up.
3: Ooh,
2: per drink.
3: That's interesting.
0: Oh, I don't find that offensive. I think giving a bartender, it's like,
3: $1.
0: I think of that as like you would with cash.
3: Yeah.
0: Right?
3: Yeah.
0: Like, if you bought something with a $10 bill and the bartender gave you, you know, three of them back and you got your beer, you'd leave one on the table,
1: sure.
0: right?
2: Yeah.
0: You wouldn't sit there and do the math. So I think that's okay. I think that's okay at a bar.
1: But Carol? Part of the problem is we pay with credit card now for everything.
3: Yeah, that's true.
1: Are you telling me like you bought, you know, a couple of rounds of drinks with your friends and then you write like $3 on your $100 tab?
3: That's what you got. If you got beers, if you got cocktails that they made, that's a service. That's different.
1: Also, yeah.
3: But if they pour beer, different.
2: It's not that much work.
0: For real. I would do 20% in that scenario.
3: Yeah.
0: The trick in the bar is the single drink.
3: Yes.
0: Not if you're buying drinks for everybody. If you order a single drink, what do you do in that situation?
3: Well,
0: and the better question is, why are you closing out?
3: I have
2: a Disney problem
3: open.
2: Now.
3: What are you doing?
2: I've moved on from arcades to Disney. I go to Epcot Center. There's a $28 old fashioned I get there at
0: Epcot. $28 old fashioned.
2: The life of fame
0: at
2: and luxury.
0: Arcade?
2: No, at the Disney World. At the Epcot Center, they have a nice place in the back of the big big orb that I go. It's a $28 old fashioned. It is pre-batched.
0: You went to Epstein Island.
1: Pre-batched?
0: Yeah, you did. Bro. Stop looking for the list. We found
1: pre-batched $28.
3: That's wild.
2: Pre-batch, $28 is a brown butter old-fashioned, like, and I only took $2 on that. I rounded to 30.
0: Let's take a quick break. We'll be right back with Carol Markowitz and Tim Young here on Will Kane Country.
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4: Back to Will Kane Country. We're still hanging out with New York Post columnist Carol Markowitz and comedian Tim Young. Speaking of things you can't make sense of, so everybody is upset at Sydney Sweeney. What's this ad for? This is the problem with the ad. Nobody even knows what it's
5: gambling,
4: for.
5: A gambling thing, right?
4: Is it for gambling?
6: Am I being too
4: sensitive?
6: Well,
4: I don't think anybody is. Nobody's upset driven by prudishness. That's the point. Like, it's largely the left and the feminist side of things that are upset by this. But explain to me why. Okay.
5: Ugly
4: this
5: girls don't like pretty girls.
4: Conversation over.
5: It's a tale as old as time.
4: These are the same people that have argued for the normalization of sex workers.
5: Mm-hmm.
4: These are the same people that have celebrated drag queens, which, by the way, is not simply a dude dressing up as a woman. It is somebody dressing up as a very risque and sexualized version of a woman. It is the same people that have advocated for trans, performers twerking in kindergarten classrooms. Okay, twerking, without a doubt. So talk to me about how this sexualization of Sydney Sweeney is somehow this violation of feminism.
5: Also, my body, my choice. No, this is,
6: our
5: by the way,
6: just
5: and sorry to kind of take it
6: mentally.
5: just to take
4: did it did,
5: for real,
4: did
5: that'd
4: it?
5: Be really funny.
6: It did actually.
4: Put
5: it back up.
4: Put it up while Tim talks.
5: No, please, just sorry, put her
6: Carol.
5: Up over my face. That's fine. No, look, something, there's a slippery slope that happens here, and it happens
6: to
5: Islam. When Sadiq Khan took over in London, I don't know if you remember this or not, but they eliminated all bikini and underwear ads in public. You're not allowed to have them anymore because they said that it was body shaming to overweight women.
7: Mm-hmm.
5: But in reality, it's the Islamists coming in and saying, hey, we don't want women exposed anywhere.
4: The body shaming thing has been totally hollowed out.
7: Yeah.
4: Lizzo is a GOP-1 ad, okay?
6: Mm-hmm.
4: Serena Williams is a GOP-1 ad. Stop talking to me about body shaming now.
7: Yeah. I think why they hate Sydney Sweeney so much is that they could not cancel her. They didn't work. They tried it with American Eagle. They wanted to destroy her. They wanted to destroy the brand. How dare she talk about, kind of make a tongue-in-cheek joke about her G-E-N-E-S jeans. And they wanted to destroy her, and they couldn't. And it was really one of the moments where it was like a Bud Light moment where it didn't work. Their thing didn't work, and they lose their absolute minds when that happens. And that she continues to live and look good and thrive and be on billboards, they can't stand it. And I think it has very little to do with how attractive she is. There's a lot of attractive women in the world. It's like they didn't want this one in particular being on the billboards, and she is anyway, and they hate that.
6: And they see that as right wing too.
4: Oh, I think Carol's onto something. Because let's put it to the test. Okay, who is an attractive woman on the left? Is it Jennifer Lawrence?
6: Anne Hathaway.
4: Yeah, I'm not that much of an Anne Hathaway guy.
5: Like a crazy leftist who is.
7: Beyonce
5: is
7: really was on attractive. A Times Square billboard for years. Beyonce is like a attractive, definitely leftist, likes to show off her body, celebrity on the left.
4: Yeah, and I think you're right. There would not be this reaction to Beyonce doing this ad in that exact same fashion.
5: Oh. Yeah, there would be a lot of those yes queen comments.
4: So I think you're right on the Beyonce versus Sydney Sweeney thing, but I do think, Tim, you have a point. Like, if Lindsay Clancy looked like Sydney Sweeney, I don't think she would have got as much sympathy.
5: Yes.
4: Like, that's the way you get 11 women in the jury box to be like, guilty.
5: Yeah, because every one of the women we've seen in interviews from that jury, you know their politics when you take a look at them. Like, immediately, they look like these women who are out doing all the pro-Palestine protests and whatever else that you see everywhere, these anti-Trump things.
4: Poor Sydney Sweeney. All right, that's going to do it for us today. We appreciate Carol Markowitz. Make sure you check her out at The Carol Markowitz Show. Also, at Normally, those are podcasts you can get at Spotify or Apple, or at The New York Post, where she writes her columns. And Tim Young, check him out on X at Tim Runs His Mouth.
5: I'm not tipping for being here.

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4: It's September 11th, and this is your Fox Daily Snapshot. Today is National Day of Service and Remembrance, as well as Patriot Day. Since the terror attacks of September 11, 2001, presidents have called on all Americans to pause and reflect on the nearly 3,000 lives lost in the worst terror attack on U.S. soil. In New York City, Washington, D.C., and Shanksville, Pennsylvania, memorial ceremonies take place where the names of those who died are remembered by survivors and all Americans. Also on this date, in 1941, construction began on the Pentagon in Arlington County, Virginia. Architect George Bergstrom designed the world's largest office building with more than 6.5 million square foot of floor space. World War II General Leslie Groves oversaw the construction of the building, which was completed in January of 1943. If it's your birthday today, you share it with the founder of NFL Films, Ed Sable, born in 1916. I'm Tushar Saxena, and that's your Fox Daily Snapshot.
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7: Fox News, I'm Ted Lindner. The Kennedy Center Board of Trustees voting this week to close for 2 years after a judge blocked it from naming it after President Trump. The president claims it was losing money for years.
8: I'm the one capable of fixing it and then have to subsidize it for years to come because you will lose with the Kennedy Center. They were losing hundreds of millions of dollars and sometimes hundreds of millions. This is before I got involved.
7: The president previously claimed the center fell into disrepair. The board approved a $285 million renovation plan. The Federal Reserve voting unanimously to raise interest rates by a quarter point on Wednesday. Federal Reserve Chairman Kevin Warsh.
9: Job gains have kept pace with the workforce, and the unemployment rate has changed little. But inflation remains elevated.
7: Most of the Federal Reserve members say they expect to see at least one more rate hike before the end of the year. 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
2: Is a holdout juror a person, a black man?
3: Yes.
2: A black man is a holdout juror?
3: Yes.
2: Well, I have to sit with that for just a second.
4: I like my read. I think she was picturing a white guy because she assumed that the holdout juror hates women, because how dare he not see that Lindsay Clancy was but a woman who was all mixed up in her emotions, and how did he not let her off? And when she was faced with the reality that it's not a MAGA hatted white guy, it really shook her.
5: Yeah. Well, I definitely think she thought it was a white guy. I definitely think that. I don't know about the MAGA hat. You're probably right. You're probably right. She assumed he was. I'm just thinking about that statement, Dan. Like,
6: but that's what they're saying, essentially.
5: I mean, white guys are bad. That's what
7: we're the worst.
5: White guys are bad guys.
7: I learned that from the Green Lantern series. I learned that.
5: Seriously, like, white guys are bad guys.
6: Right. We're the serial killers.
5: And that's why lefty white guys are so, honestly, like you called it the performative male, or...
7: And what have we ever done for society?
5: It's like you're putting on an act. You have to put on an act. So I'm not a bad guy. I'm not a bad guy. I'm in touch with my emotions.
6: Because you're told that you're bad. Like, I grew up in liberal circles in Connecticut, and I was told that I was bad already just by kind of like being who I am. So I have to go out of my way to rectify that for other people. And I've been told
5: the burden
6: that
5: of proof is on you.
6: Exactly. Right. I'm guilty until proven innocent.
7: And that's
6: innocent.
7: Why you guys tip more.
6: Yeah.
5: Yes.
6: But seriously, like in dating life in my 20s, I was guilty and, But yeah,
7: no. That's why you guys tip more. You wanted to, and well, the only people tipping
6: honestly,
7: in those
6: probably
7: little areas
6: yes.
7: to circle back to the last topic is white guys.
6: Yeah,
7: nobody else.
5: But the dude is they're on the hunt for him. Like NBC Boston is on the hunt for him. He doesn't want to be out there. His brother has spoken. Here's the headline. Lindsay Clancy's holdout juror's brother reveals details about why he chose guilty. Quote, it has nothing to do with religion. He goes on to say that he simply evaluated the evidence. That's what he thought. It's really wild then now to see them basically on a witch hunt for this black man that dared to think for himself. And in some way, and maybe I'm extrapolating too far, it's not unlike how Clarence Thomas has been treated his entire life. The only difference is that Clarence Thomas has been treated that way by, well, first black people, and then liberals at large who feel so emboldened to say horrible things. So now when I say liberals at large, I mean like white women, white men, say horrible things about Clarence Thomas because he dares to think on his own, and now this guy is an acceptable target.
7: And what point is this jury tampering for future juries?
6: Right.
7: Like, it has to be now. If they're retrying this case, every member, if the media is trying to hunt down this current juror, every juror going in that gets selected for this the retrial of Lindsay Clancy, it's going to be scared.
5: I mean, I don't know how the prosecution pursues this case. I mean, they should, but I don't know how they do.
7: By the way, I'm not saying this hyperbolically or trying to be funny here, but like, I absolutely see Lindsay Clancy speaking at the next DNC. Or them bringing her out or doing something with her.
5: No way.
6: Oh, dude.
5: No way.
7: When it happens.
6: It's not out of the realm of possibility.
5: No way.
4: Yeah, I don't know.
5: Watch.
4: They have enough crazy
5: but,
4: people.
5: Carol, when you said...
6: That's true.
5: Well, when you say I don't know, like, are you 100% confident?
6: I'm like 99% sure probably not. But no, that 1%.
4: I'm a poker player, so nothing is ever 100% until it's over. But I think it's a one-outer. There's unlikely that Lindsay Clancy speaks at the DNC. I would take that bet every single time that she doesn't.
5: Well, I get odds. Tim and I get odds. Yeah. I'm willing to take it if I get the right odds on this.
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10: Boise State needs to get to the 17. Mattson in the shotgun. Mattson gets the snap. Mattson keeps it. Runs to the right. He's going to get the first.
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4: We are at a place in politics where I don't think anything is outside the realm of possibility, maybe even not outside the realm of probability. So we're sitting here today and we are experiencing, I've said this, I think this AI thing, and it's weird. I think this story is super important, super important. I went to a parent teacher last night, okay? Not parent teacher, back to school. Back to school night, right? And that's where you go into the kids' classes and you like in each classroom for 7 minutes and the teacher gives you the spiel on what they're learning. So I went to, I don't think this is a problem, AP World History. And at the end, the teacher said, hey, I just want to talk to y'all first. Huh?
5: We push, yep.
4: Yeah, they don't have all those words like that. I'm just learning those. And he said, I just want to talk to you for a minute about AI. And we're like, okay. He's like, I know. It's all in the news. Everybody's talking about AI. He goes, I just want to tell you this. Last year, when I taught this course, I had 50-something students between a couple of different classes. Three of them were very well-versed in AI, whatever they use. I think he said Gemini was the one he rattled off. Because Gemini, I think, is
6: Best
4: integrated into notes or something. It's integrated into something they use, right? Mm-hmm. So, like, three of the 50, we'll call it 53, were really, really good at it and using it and this and that. Because all I want to talk to you about is ethics. He said, we can't catch them. The AI catchers, you know, they scare kids about that, that everything can read it. He goes, the AI catchers are way behind the AI, way behind it. So he goes, and I'm not against AI. Like, we need to use it. We use it as a tool. But if they don't learn how to write and they don't learn how to do some of these things that AI will do for them, they're not going to do well in the AP test because you don't have it with you in there. And they're just not going to learn how to critically think and put things together. And he goes, this year, so last year, three of 53, he goes, I got 60 this year. All of them, all 60. In 1 year's time frame, every kid is an expert in using AI like that. He goes, my point is, it's going that fast. And so you just need to be talking to them at home, is what he said. Like, we can't catch them. You just need to talk to them at home about ethical ways to use it. Anyway, I think that the reason I bring that up is the speed that we're experiencing this growth is massive. And so I think this is a super important conversation. I say that because I don't think it rates. I'm going to get my ratings. It's the number one story this week. I'll see how it's going on TV. My suspicion is it's actually not going that well. Mm-hmm. I don't think people are attuned to this. I think they should be. I think it's super important. And my position yesterday, if you watched The Will Cain Show, which you should.
7: Of course we do.
4: Is that you're living through in real time, which is a hard thing to do in real time, a PSYOP. Like, I think this is a massive PSYOP. I think this is a massive push for government regulation to scare the bejesus out of you about AI, and it will not service humanity. It will service a select few of government officials and tech tycoons who will benefit from limiting competition. That's what I think is happening. That doesn't mean I don't think that there's some scary parts of the future with AI, but I'll tell you this, Chuck Schumer is much scarier than AI.
8: Yeah, that's sort of, so the concept, when I take a look at this too, I compare it to like flock cameras. Like, I don't like flock cameras. I don't like being monitored. It can be used, although it could be used for very good reasons, when the wrong couple of people get their hands on it, it can go south really quickly. And they would regulate it to make sure that it's that way.
4: Kara, was it you or somebody I saw post this morning? Like, no, it wasn't you. The same people that give you like a 7-year permitting process, the Postal Service, the DMV, you know, you could just go on, now want control of the world's fastest growing technology. How is that good?
5: Yeah. Exactly. And that's the thing. Look, we're looking for shortcuts on how to understand this. And for me, when Bernie Sanders, Steve Bannon, and Randy Weingarten are all on the same side of slowing this down, I know I can be on the opposite side of that. And I also think that there's this questionable thing where we're moving towards it. You're, like you said yourself, you know, all the kids are using it, but it's not actually making money yet. It's not producing the level of cash that they're putting into it. So I think that there's a lot of that to it. They're trying to slow it down so that they could start making more money with it. I find this all to be very, very suspicious. And the fact that yesterday Meta, Mark Zuckerberg came out and said Meta had some, you know, issues with its program and that they delayed it. And that's what you do when you have some issues with your program and you don't ask the government to step in and help you. I think all of that is a big tell that it absolutely is a psych-op.
4: Also the fear-mongering, because we've been through the fear-mongering, and if you haven't been anesthetized to the fear-mongering at this point, then you're just going to be, and I hate that term, an NPC in this video game who can be motivated by fear, because it's so obvious. Here's Time Magazine a few years ago. Be worried. Be very worried. And that is a reference to climate change with a lonely polar bear sitting on a melting chunk of ice. Today it is, how dangerous are you? The AI tipping point. And as I said yesterday, that's just two. Peak oil, COVID, overpopulation, over and over and over. You are sold the great, in my mind, the greatest human motivator, fear.
5: Right. There's also, you know, the question of AI in schools. The people who stuck all of the kids on screens, I mean, the Randy Weingartens of the world, who made deals with all these, you know, computer companies to introduce screens into the classroom to get rid of books, are now saying, let's not have the kids use the technology that we imagine is going to be the main thing in the next decade or so. Like, how does that make any sense? Like, I don't want my kids writing their papers with it. And APUSH, you know, that's the American U.S. history, the class, the AP class, it really is a great example of, if they write the papers using AI, they won't do well on the test. That kind of thing is exactly where we should have AI usage, where you know you can't use it in the class because it's not going to help you long run, but you should learn how to use AI, and maybe you should use it to study, for example, for tests. And so this whole thing of like ban AI in the classroom, no, ban all screens in the classroom in that case. Let's get rid of all the screens. What are we doing here?
8: I find this to be a Chinese. I always think it's a Chinese psyop. The same thing the last time I was here, I think we talked about data centers. And if they can slow our children and our growth, they aren't slowing themselves down. Their kids, I guarantee they're training their kids directly on AI and how to research and how to use it properly to move forward as much as they can in their own country. I really ultimately think this always boils down to, and a lot of times, both sides get paid off and both sides get these talking points or whatever, but a lot of times the left loves to run with those talking points. The same thing with climate change. With climate change, you know, they always go back to like us being energy independent. Climate change always boils down to us being energy independent, and we shouldn't be producing our own fuel. We shouldn't be having refineries, things like that. Things that slow us down in the global race.
4: Right. Why? It's funny for an ideology called progressive. It's very regressive.
8: I mean, it's the same thing when they call us fascists, and they're the ones that want a silenced speech that's anti what they believe. They literally use the opposite terminology for everything and point fingers and accuse the other side of doing what they are doing.
4: And then did you see Dario Modi, who is the CEO of Anthropic? He's the one driving much of this conversation. He's talked about an NGO that could be put into place to govern the process of what they're calling frontier AI. And the New York Post, Carol, as I'm sure you're aware, had a profile of all of these people. It's like seven of them, right?
5: Yeah.
4: And I don't think we have that, do we, Dan? Like, their pictures are enough. Just sometimes that old argument of just look at them is good enough. Like, just look at them. But these are people with their pronouns in their bios. They're into this thing called effective altruism. Very, very into this thing called effective altruism, which sets them up as the arbiters of what is good for humanity. And I don't want these people in charge of what's good for humanity.
5: Right. And Bill Gates yesterday said he wants like an international commission. Like, no, thank you. Who's going to be on that international commission? We are the only game in town. It's us and China producing this. So please, like, the idea of an international commission is laughable. And of course, he's always pushing this kind of thing. And he pushed it during COVID as well. David Sacks, All In Pod, and he's in the Trump administration now. He had this great point. If you want to slow down AI and you're running these AI companies, go ahead and slow it down. What do you need the government for? Why? Everybody has to do it at the same time. It goes back to the whole, you know, libs don't want to pay taxes. They don't want to pay more. They don't pay tips, but they do want everybody to have to do it. So it's the same thing. It's like they need the government to slow everybody down and help them. And if you want to slow down, you could do it.
4: Let's take a quick break. We'll be right back with Carol Markowitz and Tim Young here on Will Kane Country.
6: Lore of Will Kane Country next.
7: Man.
6: I love this place. I've been surfing here since I was a kid. Now, seeing my grandson out on the water, it means everything to me. Watching him and taking in the blue waves, the sea breeze, the blurry horizon?
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4: Welcome back to Will Cain Country. We're still hanging out with New York Post columnist Carol Markowitz and comedian Tim Young. Speaking of things you can't make sense of, so everybody is upset at Sydney Sweeney. What's this ad for? This is the problem with the ad. Nobody even knows what it's for.
8: A gambling thing, right?
4: Is it for gambling?
16: Am I being too sensitive?
4: Well, I don't think anybody is. Nobody's upset, driven by prudishness. That's the point. Like, it's largely the left and the feminist side of things that are upset by this. But explain to me why. Okay,
8: ugly girls don't like pretty girls.
4: Conversation over.
8: It's a tale as old as time.
4: These are the same people that have argued for the normalization of sex workers.
8: Mm-hmm.
4: These are the same people that have celebrated drag queens, which, by the way, is not simply a dude dressing up as a woman. It is somebody dressing up as a very risque and sexualized version of a woman. It is the same people that have advocated for trans, performers twerking in kindergarten classrooms. Okay, twerking, without a doubt. So talk to me about how this sexualization of Sydney Sweeney is somehow this violation of feminism.
8: Also, my body, my choice. No, this is,
16: our
8: by the way,
16: just
8: and sorry to kind of take it. just to take
4: did it. Yes, for real, did
8: that'd
4: it?
8: Be really funny.
16: It did actually.
4: Put
8: it back up.
4: Put it up while Tim talks.
8: No, please. Just sorry, put her Carol. Up over my face. That's fine. No, look, something, there's a slippery slope that happens here, and it happens to Islam. When Sadiq Khan took over in London, I don't know if you remember this or not, but they eliminated all bikini and underwear ads in public. You're not allowed to have them anymore because they said that it was body shaming to overweight women. But in reality, it's the Islamists coming in and saying, hey, we don't want women exposed anywhere.
4: The body shaming thing has been totally hollowed out.
5: Yeah.
4: Lizzo is a GOP-1 ad, okay? Mm-hmm. Serena Williams is a GOP-1 ad. Stop talking to me about body shaming now.
5: Yeah. I think that why they hate Sydney Sweeney so much is that they could not cancel her. It didn't work. They tried it with American Eagle. They wanted to destroy her. They wanted to destroy the brand. How dare she talk about, kind of make a tongue-in-cheek joke about her G-E-N-E-S jeans. And they wanted to destroy her, and they couldn't. And it was really one of the moments where it was like a Bud Light moment where it didn't work. Their thing didn't work, and they lose their absolute minds when that happens. And that she continues to live and look good and thrive and be on billboards, they can't stand it. And I think it has very little to do with how attractive she is. There's a lot of attractive women in the world. It's like they didn't want this one in particular being on the billboards, and she is anyway, and they hate that.
16: And they see that as right wing too.
4: Oh, I think Carol's on to something. Because let's put it to the test. Okay, who is an attractive woman on the left? Is it Jennifer Lawrence?
16: Anne Hathaway.
5: thing?
4: Yeah. I'm not that much of an Anne Hathaway guy.
8: Like a crazy leftist who is...
5: Beyonce was really on attractive. A Times Square billboard for years. You know, Beyonce is like attractive, definitely leftist, likes to show off her body celebrity on the left.
4: Yeah, and I think you're right. There would not be this reaction to Beyonce doing this ad in that exact same fashion.
8: Oh, yeah, there'd be a lot of those yes queen comments.
4: So I think you're right on the Beyonce versus Sydney Sweeney thing, but I do think, Tim, you have a point. Like, if Lindsay Clancy looked like Sydney Sweeney, I don't think she would have got as much sympathy.
8: Yes.
4: Like, that's the way you get 11 women in the jury box to be like, guilty.
8: Yeah, because every one of the women we've seen in interviews from that jury, you know their politics when you take a look at them. Like, immediately, they look like these women who are out doing all the pro-Palestine protests and whatever else that you see everywhere, these anti-Trump things.
4: Poor Sydney Sweeney. All right, that's going to do it for us today. We appreciate Carol Markowitz. Make sure you check her out at The Carol Markowitz Show. Also, at Normally, those are podcasts you can get at Spotify or Apple, or at The New York Post, where she writes her columns. And Tim Young, check him out on X at Tim Runs His Mouth.
8: I'm not tipping for being here. Thank

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2: It's Thursday, September 17th. This is the Fox News Rundown. For the first time in 3 years, the Federal Reserve has raised interest rates despite demands by President Trump to cut them.
3: Inflation has remained above the Fed's 2% target for more than 5 years. The Fed predicts PCE inflation to be 3.7% this year.
2: Fox Business's Connor Hanson. President Trump said the Board of Governors is raising rates to make him look bad. The president setting his sights Wednesday on the midterm. Holding a rally in Gaston County, North Carolina, stumping for Republican U.S. Senate candidate Michael Whatley and warning Americans about what's to come if Democrats win the midterms.
4: If we lose, you're going to lose your border, you're going to lose your tax cuts, you're going to lose your wealth, and our country is going to go through hell, and we're going to be a laughing stock all over the world, just as we were 2 years ago. We were a laughing stock all over the world. So on Election Day, November 3rd, vote to defeat the Democrats.
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7: Air Force Secretary Dr. Troy Mink recently gave the keynote address at the Air and Space Force Association's latest conference, where he commented on the rapidly changing nature of the military and warfare.
8: Today, we face a mix of rapidly changing technologies and adversaries moving aggressively to employ them.
7: He pointed to the current conflict in Europe as a prime example.
8: One-way attack drones have replaced artillery as the primary killer on the battlefield, while armor often sits idle on the side.
7: Secretary Mink also spoke about the new military landscapes, such as space, revealing.
8: This is why the United States now has on-orbit space control weapons capable of defending the joint force against hostile adversary action.
7: That was the first public acknowledgement that the U.S. has weapons in space. Kevin Uresky, Fox News.
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11: The first time you saw a space shuttle was 50 years ago. It was on this day in 1976 that NASA showed the world a completed space shuttle, which at the time was the world's next generation spacecraft. Unlike the capsules used up until then, the shuttle looked like an airplane with a flight deck, wings, a cargo hold, and could land on a runway. While Space Shuttle Columbia would take the first flight to space in 1981, NASA on this day unveiled its Earthbound Test Flight Orbiter. Originally to be named Constitution, NASA would be convinced by Star Trek fans to christen it the Enterprise. After proving the design could fly in Earth's atmosphere and land safely, Enterprise was retired and spent decades on display at the Smithsonian's Udvar-Hazy Pavilion in Virginia. Today, visitors can get up close to it at the Intrepid Air and Space Museum in New York City. With Fox on Tech, I'm Eben Brown, Fox News.
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1: Military Matters.
12: The nonpartisan Congressional Budget Office estimates the Iran war has cost $38.1 billion from when the war started on February 28th to August 1st. $21.7 billion of this is for replacing expended munitions. missions, including $13.1 billion for missile defense interceptors. The U.S. has used up two-thirds of its missile interceptor inventory since June 2025, and the Congressional Budget Office predicts rebuilding those inventories would take at least 5 years. A report from the Pentagon's own Inspector General agreed. The Undersecretary for Acquisition and Sustainment told the IG the conflict with Iran has put a strain on munition supplies, referring to it as, quote, strategic inventory shortfalls. The war in Iran could cost the United States an additional $2 billion to $3 billion each month if fighting continues, according to the CBO. For Military Matters in Washington, Jennifer Griffin, Fox News.
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13: The growth of artificial intelligence is one of the things animating voters with just weeks to go before the midterm elections. A new Politico poll finds that about 2 out of 3 Americans say there is at least a, quote, moderate risk that advanced AI could destroy humanity, and it's not a partisan issue. The poll found that majorities across parties, genders, and age groups hold that view. It also finds that Americans are leaning towards slowing or pausing AI development instead of building more advanced models. It comes as Anthropic's CEO has asked for a limited waiver to antitrust rules so they can slow down development. President Trump has described new warnings about AI as a hoax, and Attorney General Todd Blanche says it's not the Justice Department's job to regulate AI.
14: We're prosecutors, not regulators, so we're not going to try to regulate AI.
13: AI is sure to be a major topic of conversation next week when Chinese President Xi Jinping visits the White House. Tanya J. Powers, Fox News.
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1: 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Now, the latest from Fox Business. I'm Stuart Varney, and this is the Fox Business Report.
15: Stocks finishing lower on Wednesday with the Dow down sharply after the Fed raised interest rates for the first time in 3 years in an effort to tackle stubbornly high inflation. The quarter point increase lifts the Fed's benchmark rate to a range of 3.75% to 4%. Fed Chair Kevin Warsh.
16: Job gains have kept pace with the workforce, and the unemployment rate has changed little. But inflation remains elevated.
15: The increase was approved unanimously, and the vast majority of officials penciled in one more hike this year. Most all of the 11 S&P 500 sectors were lower, with tech and healthcare the best performers. The Dow down 631 points, the Nasdaq lower by 3, S&P 500 down 34. Today, the National Association of Realtors reports its pending home sales index for August. That's your Fox Business Report. I'm Hillary Barsky, invested in you.

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8: It's 15 till. America in the Morning continues. The top Democrat on the House Foreign Affairs Committee took the rare step Wednesday of publicly announcing a hold on the Trump administration's $2.8 billion plan, which includes the sale of 40,000 one-ton bombs to Israel. New York Democrat Gregory Meeks said in a statement posted to X that he remains firmly committed to Israel's security and its ability to defend itself, but raised concerns about the risk to civilian lives, given the high death tolls throughout Israel's war against Hamas in Gaza and against Hezbollah in Lebanon. During Israel's war in Gaza, the Biden administration paused a shipment of one-ton bombs out of concern for the reported rising death toll of Palestinian civilians. Shifting gears, federal authorities make more arrests in a California crackdown on fraud, Jennifer King reports.
9: Federal authorities carried out arrests in Los Angeles Wednesday, charging three people with allegedly stealing $12 million in aid meant for the homeless. The funds were used to buy real estate, luxury trips, vintage cars, and even open a nightclub. Assistant Attorney General Colin McDonald is head of the National Fraud Enforcement Division.
10: These are fraudsters who allegedly exploited funds that were meant to go to those who needed it most, which are those who do not have a place to sleep.
9: Prosecutors allege Michael Young with the nonprofit Home at Last created shell companies that allowed him to steal $7.5 million in taxpayer money using fake contractors and vendors. Lakia Malone allegedly took bribes from another nonprofit, and Donye Mitchell used award money for personal expenses. It's the latest announcement on federal fraud crackdowns. On Tuesday, 12 people in the San Diego area were charged with stealing over $10 million in child care aid. I'm Jennifer King.
8: Federal prosecutors have accused five men of being part of a network that planned to assassinate Russian dissidents and others in the United States and abroad. The New York Times is reporting that the plots were orchestrated by the Kremlin and said three of the defendants were members of the Russian intelligence services. One of the men, a Cuban national living in Russia, was a recruiter for the network who tried to find people in the United States for surveillance and murder, according to the indictment. A fifth defendant allegedly recruited a person in the United States to kill a prominent Russian dissident who the network believed was living in the Washington, D.C. area. All five defendants have not been captured. Consumer spending makes a comeback in August, even as Americans continue to deal with higher prices at the pump and on supermarket store shelves. Correspondent Marcela Sanchez reports.
11: The Commerce Department's latest data shows retail sales increased a better than expected 1.2% last month after recording a revised 0.5% dip in July. July's decline was notable because there had been few signs of fatigue among U.S. consumers. But the latest data shows many Americans continue to spend despite skyrocketing gas prices that have followed the renewed fighting in the Middle East. Still, economists worry about how these rising gas prices could impact future spending. I'm Marcela Sanchez.
8: Revolut confirms it handed over customer passports, account records, and full transaction histories to criminals posing as a government agency, and regulators have now opened an investigation. The new old tech guy Chuck Palm has that story.
12: Revolut is a bank with about 80 million customers worldwide. And this month, U.S. regulators cleared it to open a national bank here in the United States. Last week, Revolut confirmed that somebody emailed and asked for their customer files, and then they sent them. Nobody hacked anything. The request came from a legitimate government agency's email domain and passed every authentication check that their system runs. So the bank did what any of us would do. It complied. What they sent out the door was their whole customer file, passports, and licenses, and verification selfies you take when you open an account, statements with the account numbers, and full transaction history right down to their Bitcoin. Revolut promises that their systems were never touched and your money is fine, but it won't say how many customers and it won't say the agency. Honestly, this is the oldest trick in the book. In the 90s, Kevin Mitnick went to prison, and the things that people forget is he didn't hack his way in. He just picked up a phone and asked. He then authored the book, The Art of Deception, in 2002. The con has not changed, it just got an email domain. Oh, and Kevin is doing fine. He's consulting for a security firm in Florida and goes on speaking tours to talk about the human element in your company is your weakest link. Follow the new old tech guy on X at Chuck Palm.
8: Here's Thursday Sports with America in the Morning's Robert Workman.
13: Baseball Wednesday, the Guardians ripped the White Sox 6-3 to move into sole possession of first place in the American League Central for the first time since July 3rd. Petey Halpin smacked a go-ahead three-run jack in the sixth. With just a week and a half to go, Chicago still holds the tiebreaker if it comes down to that. Manager Will Venable.
14: Proud of the guys. I think that we're in a good spot. I think that there's been a stretch there where we're not playing good baseball, and I thought for the last four games, five games, we've been playing good baseball.
13: A tie at the top of the AL West. The Royals roughed up the Astros 5-2, while the Rangers scored three in the seventh to get past the Red Sox 7-3. Houston holds the tiebreaker over Texas. Rays dropped the A's 4-3 for a fifth consecutive victory. Nick Martinez picked up his 15th win. Twins blew a two-run lead in the ninth, but held on to edge the Yankees 5-4 in 13 innings. National League Brewers tripped the Pirates 5-4. Christian Yelich with a go-ahead two-run double in the seventh. Milwaukee, 2.5 games ahead of Tampa Bay and 3 games up on L.A. for the best record in the majors. Reds down the Dodgers 6-2. Padres rolled over the Rockies 9-3 to keep their NL West hopes alive. Rookie Ethan Salas became the youngest catcher to homer in the majors since a 19-year-old Pudge Rodriguez in 1991. Then he became the youngest catcher ever to hit two dingers in a game, a couple of months younger than Butch Weiniger back in 1976. Cubs rode a couple of Pete Crow Armstrong long balls to an 8-4 win over the Braves. Phillies blanked the Nationals 3-0. Zach Wheeler and the Dealers with a four-hitter while DC pitching issued 13 walks. Marlins nipped the Diamondbacks 4-3. Miami ace Sandy Alcantara, the league leader in innings this year, came on to pitch the ninth for his first career save. College football, the FBS Oversight Committee yesterday conceded that replay protocols were not followed in the controversial Michigan win over Western Michigan in week one, and that the outcome of the game would have been different if they had been followed. They then added that the committee does not have the authority to overturn the result. Week three opens tonight with Syracuse at Pittsburgh, so it'll be interesting to see this weekend which rules they decide to enforce. That's Thursday Sports.
8: Thank you, sir. It's 7 till. 10,000 years in the making. That story when America in the Morning continues after these messages.
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8: It's 5 till America in the Morning continues. He's known for jumping on Oprah Winfrey's couch, but he's also known as someone who doesn't always give interviews. Entertainment reporter Kevin Carr says that Tom Cruise recently sat down with GQ and had a lot to say.
26: Tom Cruise does not do a lot of interviews, mainly because he says he's too busy. But he sat down with GQ magazine while promoting his new film Digger from director Alejandro Iñárritu. During the interview, Cruise likened his decades-long career to something he has literally done on film.
27: I think you could look at my life and go, I like standing on the edge of a cliff. Physically and metaphorically. Meaning, I look at life as an adventure.
26: He also spoke about getting there by writing down his dreams as a child.
27: I'd write them on a board and I had them on my wall, you know. It wasn't I wanted to be famous. You know, I definitely wanted to make movies, but I wanted to travel the world and I wanted to know people and know life.
26: When he was young, adults often dismissed his dreams as the fancies of a child, so he learned to keep them to himself.
27: I had my secret plan that I had because I knew very early on, don't tell people you have dreams.
26: Cruise sees himself as a teacher and a student on set with a full commitment that goes back to one of his first feature films.
27: I didn't know there were barriers. Meaning you're not supposed to on movie sets. You know, when I did Taps, I went and I shaved my head, you know, without telling the director.
26: He also addressed claims of being an intense person to work with.
27: People that work with me, they know I expect a lot. And I'm upfront about it. It's like the rumors are true.
26: The full interview is available online at GQ.com. And the October issue of GQ featuring Tom Cruise hits newsstands next week. I'm Kevin Carr.
8: Some people go to the beach with a metal detector looking for treasures in the sand. Others go on scavenger hunts looking for hidden items. But then there's this California researcher who was walking near a San Francisco creek and saw something he wasn't sure about. Correspondent Ben Thomas reports what the man found was a very well-preserved mastodon tooth, roughly 10,000 years old.
28: It was just sitting there in the middle of the creek.
29: Bridget Lynch was working on the habitat restoration project to protect the threatened California red-legged frog when she spotted something.
28: Sticking up out of the water, really obvious.
29: It didn't look like the rocks she'd been studying.
28: Is it some type of like, it almost looked like a clam you would dig out of the beach, but like a bunch of them put together?
29: Lynch did a reverse Google image search.
28: And very immediately it popped up with... this is a Pacific mastodon molar fossil.
29: The elephant-like Pacific mastodon roamed North America until about 10 or 12,000 years ago. The tooth is about 9 inches long.
0: Oh, wow, that is heavy.
29: It's been donated to Stanford University for study.
0: Strong animal.
29: I'm Ben Thomas.
8: America in the Morning for Thursday, September 17th, 2026 is produced by Jeff McKay. I'm John Trout. This is Westwood One.
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10: Republicans again. I'm Dave Anthony, Fox News. President Trump again telling supporters to pretend he's on the ballot in November. And as gas prices get pumped up even more because of the Iran conflict, he said at a rally in North Carolina,
11: "That war's going to end very soon. Watch. You just watch."
10: But a new Fox News poll shows a lot of worry about the economy. 3 in 4 say it's just fair or poor.
12: More than 3 times as many say they're financially falling behind rather than getting ahead, which is why President Trump is pushing back hard on the sentiment that Democrats would be better than Republicans at handling those top concerns.
11: The Democrats gave us the dark age of America, and we turned it into the golden age.
12: In North Carolina, President Trump stumping for Republican candidate Michael Whatley, arguing the higher gas prices imposed by the Iran war are justified, given the threat that he had to address.
10: Fox's Jackie Henrich at the White House. The U.S. is under more scrutiny over the Iran conflict.
30: Human rights experts commissioned by the United Nations say they found reasonable grounds to believe the U.S. committed war crimes in 2 strikes on Iran. They include a missile attack that hit a school in the southern city Minab. Iran state media says 168 people were killed, most of them children.
10: Fox's Jonathan Savage. The U.S. military says it does not target civilians. President Trump has blamed Ukraine in part for diesel's record high prices, calling for an end to attacks on Russian fuel facilities. This as the House follows the Senate, sending him a bill to impose new sanctions on Russia trying to end that war.
31: Named after late Senator Lindsey Graham, nearly a year and a half after it was introduced. It includes targeting Russia's shadow fleet and grants the president the authority to impose secondary tariffs on buyers of Russian oil and gas.
10: Fox's Molly Lyon, and as the president considers signing that, he's also warning Europe. Allowing Canada to be an associate member of the European Union may be a hostile act. Amid a U.S.-Canada trade dispute, warning he could stop trading with Europe on many things. 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
15: 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Looking good so far for the Thursday morning drive. Getting busier coming out of Canyon County along eastbound I-84. No major slowdowns yet, though, at Garrity, 10 Mile, Meridian Road, Eagle Road. Normal speeds through the Flying Y. If you're headed out toward the airport, toward Micron, toward Mountain Home, got a little bit of slowing approaching the Gowan Interchange. Inbound connector running at normal speeds right now. Rehabilitation work continues on Moores Creek Bridge on Highway 21. Traffic reduced to one lane. Expect delays up to 15 minutes for the next 9 months.
16: Weather from the CBS 2 Weather Center.
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8: 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Have a good night's rest. I missed you.
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19: Had a great night's rest. Unfortunately, it was about 5 hours too little of rest. Getting back going for a Thursday morning. And we start off the week always in this first few minutes of the show. We get an idea of what we're going to be talking about. And it's not just that things that I want to talk about. This is things that making news and other people want to talk about. A lot of times that news, not necessarily the best of news, but it is important stuff that we talk about. I am so happy this morning to report on a story we talked about yesterday and told you about, that a family member here of KBOI, a voice you have known and loved for over 50 years. He worked for this radio station for 51 years, Paul J. Snyder. Still a family member, still comes in. We had reported that his son, who was mountain biking on Sunday, disappeared and was missing. Hadn't heard from him yesterday. And I'm able to report this morning the best news of all. He was found yesterday alive and semi-well. By the way, when I say he was found semi-well, those are not my words. Those are the words of Paul J. Snyder. I'm going to read you his social media post he posted on X right after they were able to find him. A massive search was done yesterday. A lot of people taking part. Helicopters. This is Paul J.'s post on X yesterday. Great news. My son Scott has been found alive and semi-well. He was found in a ravine up on Aldapie Summit. He was strong enough to walk to from the helicopter to the ambulance. He is currently in a hospital suffering from obvious hunger and dehydration. You can deal with the hunger. I mean, going 3 days, you can deal with hunger. The dehydration, that's understandable because even though, as we heard yesterday and we told you about, he is a seasoned mountain biker and goes prepared, taking water, snacks with him, usually for a 5 or 6 hour ride. That's not water. If you are looking for hydrating yourself, you probably aren't taking enough water for hydration, especially something as difficult as mountain biking for 3 days. So it's understandable he was suffering from hunger and especially the dehydration part. I can't even imagine, as a father of 7 grown kids myself, having to go through this in the anguish of missing a kid. I have kids, one in particular, who very seldom responds in a timely manner to text messages or phone calls. You'll call him, doesn't answer. Now, there's usually a really good reason for that. He basically is somebody who works with saws, loud noises, so he has headphones on. Or those loud noises are going on, he can't hear his phone ring. He doesn't check his phone for a lot of time, and then he doesn't get, and it causes mom and I to have anguish, because it's like, okay, we texted him early this morning, still haven't heard back from him. So the fact that you know your son is out mountain biking alone someplace in the wilderness and you haven't heard from him for one day, then it goes to 2 days. All of a sudden, hey, you can tell, because you can tell when somebody's phone has ran out of juice or is turned off. That anguish becomes palpable. So being able to report this is just the best news ever. And the cool thing is, last night, I texted Paul Jay and told him I was so glad that they found his son and asked, hey, would you like to come in and talk about this? And he said, yes, he'd be happy to. So he's going to be in with about 8:35 with us this morning. And he's going to talk about it, give us some of the details, where he was found, what happened, how this all ended. He'll be in, like I said, at about 8:35 this morning. Yeah. Paul J. Snyder will come to the Paul J. Snyder building to talk to the person who replaced Paul J. Snyder when he retired almost 8 years ago. So it'll be great to see him. And I told him, I said, we can just call you. And he goes, no, I'll come into the building. So it's very cool of him. And we get to hear from his own mouth what happened. So the former voice of the Broncos will be with us coming up at 8:35. I'm just so happy about this. Maybe the best news we've had here, CB, you've been with us now for over a couple of years.
5: Yep.
19: I can't remember having great news.
5: It's always a pleasure to have the legend in studio with us.
19: Yeah, and for a very good reason. Just awesome. Other things we will talk about this morning. Yesterday, for the first time in 3 years, the Fed voted to raise the Fed rate by a quarter point. What does that mean going forward? Jeremiah Bates will be with us coming up at about 7:20 this morning to talk about that. I know yesterday, even though everybody was prepared, the predictions were that the rate was going to increase. At the time, the Fed chair, Kevin Warsh, announced it, stocks immediately dropped. Dow dropped over 600 points yesterday, right when he announced it. Like, what? You guys can't be surprised. You knew this was happening. However, this morning, maybe people came to their senses. NASDAQ is up over 400 points as of right now. S&P is up big, and the Dow is up big. We didn't expect it to drop 600 because this was kind of, as we mentioned yesterday, baked in. But we are seeing a big turnaround this morning after the announcement. Now, part of this might have to do with crude oil is down $3 a barrel this morning and has dropped below $100 again. That hasn't helped gas prices or diesel prices for that matter. We'll talk a little bit about that. Gas prices have jumped here in the Treasure Valley, specifically in the Treasure Valley, 20 cents a gallon in the last 7 days. Man, when it goes up fast. When it goes down, not so fast. Yeah, not so fast. Other things we're going to be talking about this morning, after the House came back from their recent six-week summer break, came back on the 31st, they worked really hard for about 11 days. And they have now left early for their scheduled two-month break. Yeah, so they came back. They're on break for about 6 weeks. They come back, they work 11 days, and now they're going to be brought out for 2 months. I want that job. That's the job I want. Now, there's a reason why they left early yesterday. We'll tell you what that reason was. Had to do with a vote that was upcoming. They did pass a bunch of bills. We'll tell you about some of those bills that passed, including a resolution to end the conflict with Iran. Yeah, that. I mean, it worked so well the first time that they voted on a resolution to end the conflict, that they voted and passed a resolution to end the conflict again. And that worked so well that for a third time, they voted to see, this means absolutely nothing. It's just a huge waste of time. Because if it did something, they wouldn't have to vote on it and pass it three different times. It means nothing. It has no power of law. But we'll talk about that and some of the other bills that were passed yesterday. That will be coming up for you this morning. Another Idaho city has removed traffic cameras from their city limits. This one here in the Treasure Valley. How soon will it be before we have no more Flock or Axon cameras anywhere? No cameras in Idaho. Do you think that's on the way? That whole lot more. Plus, we got sports. Your first update of the morning. 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
5: Well, Boise State is back on the blue Saturday night. Bob Beeler sat down and asked Coach Danielson about what people can expect to see from South Dakota.
6: Boise State sits just outside the AP Top 25, ranked number 28 after the 38-20 win over Memphis last week. South Dakota is 3-0 and ranked 10th in the FCS poll. Head coach Spencer Danielson said on the coach's show last night that the Coyotes are a contender for the FCS national title after being eliminated by Montana in last year's quarterfinals.
9: One of the best FCS teams in the country, and they will be competing for a national championship. That's not in question. They're undefeated for a reason. In all three phases, they're a really, really good football team.
11: What do they do best? We'll start on the offensive side. I'm looking at their quarterback numbers. They look good. They got a running back that just went over 2,000 yards. So these guys look like they can put some points on the board.
9: Oh, I mean, they can put points on the board with anybody, and that's, I think it starts with them running the football. Their two running backs are really good. Number three and number seven, tough to take down, strong, physical, one cut, can get vertical. They got a young quarterback, but he's tall and can make every throw. They'll do some design run game with him, so they put you in a lot of confusion, because they'll put you in a lot of formations, got a line, they got a lot of key weapons to attack you. And similar to all offense, they're going to huddle, they're going to bleed the clock, they're going to take every second, and that's frustrating for teams when they can't get their offense out there.
11: What about defensively? What are their strengths? What are they going to look like as far as fronts, as far as number of linebackers, guys in the secondary? What are the Coyotes going to present?
9: Yeah, they're a four down front, and they do a really good job with different pressures and movements from there. They base out of a four down front, really play nickel personnel, so it's four down, 4-2-5 spacing, and they're sound. They got good coverage switch ups, and they play really well together.
11: Kickoff will be Saturday night at 8 on the blue. Our coverage on KBOI will begin at 3 with Bronco Game Day.
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15: 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Still looking good for the Thursday morning drive. Getting a little bit busier coming out of Canyon County along eastbound I-4. Seeing some heavier stuff through the Garrity Interchange. Also some busier conditions at 10 Mile Meridian Road, Eagle Road. Still no problems through the Flying Y. Inbound connector running at normal speeds. Not seeing any problems on State Street, Chenda Boulevard, northbound, southbound, Eagle Road. Until September 24th, northbound 26. 7th Street closed on Americana, eastbound Americana closed beyond Emerald, and westbound Americana closed beyond Front Street.
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0: One lucky winner will get a pair of tickets to this week's Boise State football game at Albertson Stadium. 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From your flagship for Bronco football, News Talk. 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
3: Very disheartening. We got a long ways to go. It's turned into a personal contest now that the Sophie Show starring Nate Shulman started earlier this week. We're just giving away tickets to the Boise State game Saturday night, absolutely free. We have more than anybody else. We have another chance for you to win your tickets this morning. However, then it became personal because they were saying our listeners were not as good. Our listeners don't support the morning show like they do in the afternoon. And we proved them wrong yesterday because we beat the number of people signing up for those tickets. But then again, it turned it personal again yesterday. And now it's turned into not even, hey, you're not just signing up to win. You're signing up to show your support. So that's what you're doing. The great news is somebody is going to win tickets for Saturday night. Now, even if you can't go, you can give them to somebody else and they would probably love you for it. So this is a way to show your support. They had 460 people sign up for tickets yesterday afternoon. So we had 404 yesterday morning. So now we're going to have to get 461. I'd like to say just to shut him up, but anybody that knows Nate Shulman knows that that isn't going to shut him up. Once again, if you want tickets, that's the main thing we're doing here, by the way, is giving away tickets. Yeah, to Boise State. But if you want those tickets, text Broncos right now to 208-336-3700. Don't forget, coming up tomorrow morning at this time, we'll be broadcasting live our first hometown breakfast in 2 years, kicking it off at Pastry Perfection. We've got details on that coming up here for you. So there's more than just getting donuts, pastries tomorrow, coming by and say hi. There is more to tomorrow morning's broadcast that we're going to tell you about coming up here in just a couple minutes. Keep in mind, phone lines are also open as usual because we are live and local, 208-336-3700. That's also our text number. And if you want to email and get through right now to take part in the show, you can do that very easily too. Once again, email mike@kboi.com.
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4: We have a report of a disabled vehicle on the ramp from westbound I-4 to Franklin Boulevard and Nampa, blocking both the lanes there, so you might want to keep that in mind if you have to head that way this morning. Got some really slow stuff on eastbound I-4 in Nampa from north side through the Garrity Boulevard interchange once you get past Garrity. Pretty normal speeds through 10 Mile, Meridian Road, Eagle Road. Getting busier through all those major merge points, but no major slowdowns. No problems through the Flying Y. Not seeing any delays headed out toward the airport, toward Micron, toward Mountain Home, and the inbound connector's looking good, too.
1: Weather from the CBS2 Weather Center.
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9: Expect low to mid 80s across the Treasure Valley today with a small rain chance. The mountains have the better chance for showers and storms, while Southeast Oregon is also watching for stronger storms and will turn cooler on Friday. For News Talk KBOI, I'm CBS2 weather anchor Eric Walker.
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2: Fox News, I'm Gianna Gelosi. President Trump expected to bring together top tech leaders with Chinese President Xi Jinping next week as the AI debate heats up, with some pushing to keep moving forward while others call for a pause over safety concerns. Fox's Madeline Rivera.
3: Yesterday, Senator Bernie Sanders held a briefing on AI with industry experts, and one of those panelists says lawmakers have perhaps a year to rein in AI.
4: It's something like a little Chernobyl, this Hugging Face accident, where a lot of AIs escaped the bans that were put on them. These were rogue agents.
2: Meantime, for the first time in 3 years, the Federal Reserve is raising its benchmark interest rate by a quarter of a percentage point, part of an effort to cool inflation. Affordability remains a top priority for Americans ahead of the midterms. That, according to a new Fox News poll. 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
0: One lucky winner will get a pair of tickets to this week's Boise State football game at Albertson Stadium. Good luck and go Broncos. From your flagship for Bronco football, News Talk. 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

0: it's not snowing, although it is surprisingly raining out in some areas of the Treasure Valley this morning.
1: Last weather check, it was dry, but I got a surprise at about 5:30 this morning.
0: I was driving in. I got rain on my windshield, which I should have expected because I washed my car for the first time in about a month yesterday. So I apologize for the rain this morning. The reason you're hearing Christmas music there is because Trans-Siberian Orchestra is coming back to the Treasure Valley in November. This is a fantastic show. It's more than a concert, by the way. So if you've never seen these guys and you want to get in the mood for Christmas, this is going to help you out. It is a Broadway show slash concert slash laser light show. Absolutely amazing. And we have tickets that we're going to give away coming up tomorrow morning. You'll have a chance to be the first in Idaho to have the tickets because they are not going to go on sale till 10 a.m. tomorrow morning. But if you show up at our hometown breakfast at Pastry Perfection, brought to you by Cloverdale Plumbing, tomorrow morning, we'll sign you up to win that first pair of tickets. And before they go on sale, you will know whether or not you have tickets to the show. You'll be the first to have them. Now, we'll have more tickets to give away next week, but tomorrow at Pastry Perfection, this is only for people who show up at Pastry Perfection, you'll have a chance to win your tickets. So stop on by, in addition to getting all sorts of like great pastries, donuts. You can pick and choose. They also have a special going on where they have a box dozen of donuts. They're all set up. When you walk in, you can grab a box, and that special, $5 off tomorrow. Yeah, $5 off a dozen donuts, but only while they last. Once they sell out, they don't fill up more boxes. That's how many they have. So you want to get there early. So you've got that. We have football tickets that we'll be giving away tomorrow, only for those people that are there listening. So this is not something where thousands and thousands, I'd love to say that, show up for a hometown breakfast, but that's not, you know, the case. But you will be competing only against the people who show up and take the time to sign up for our giveaways at the hometown breakfast at Pastry Perfection tomorrow morning. Huge thank you to Cloverdale Plumbing once again for sponsoring. This is the first we've had for a couple years. So great news. We've got our fall tour kicking off tomorrow, Pastry Perfection. Hopefully we will see you there. Phone lines open once again, 208-336-3700, #670 on your Verizon wireless. Stocks are way up this morning. We'll talk about that next. Also give you details coming up here in the next hour about what happened with the Fed chair and his announcement yesterday. As a matter of fact, we'll give you some of those details coming up here next.
2: KBOI Traffic.
3: Still working on that disabled vehicle on the ramp from westbound I-84 to Frank. The boulevard with some lane blockage could be causing some big delays there. The eastbound side of the freeway starting to get busier now. Seeing some slow stuff through the north side boulevard interchange. Continues heavy through Garrity. Also getting busier 10 Mile, Meridian Road, Eagle Road. No delays through the Flying Y. Not seeing any problems headed out toward the airport, toward Micron, toward Mountain Home. Inbound connector still running at pretty normal speeds right now as well. Rehabilitation work continues on Moores Creek Bridge on Highway 21. Traffic reduced to one lane. Expect delays up to 15 minutes for the next 9 months.
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7: We start warm today with Treasure Valley highs in the low to mid 80s. There's a small chance for showers in the valley with a much better chance for rain and storms in the central Idaho mountains. Some storms could produce heavy rain and hail. For News Talk KBOI, I'm CBS 2 weather anchor Eric Walker.
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0: One lucky winner will get a pair of tickets to this week's Boise State football game at Albertson Stadium. 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
2: The Federal Reserve defied the wishes of President Trump and increased interest rates for the first time in 3 years, citing inflation still not under control, as well as geopolitical instability. Washington correspondent Sagar Magani reports.
3: Yet for more than 5 years, inflation has been running above target. So our predominant focus is on the price stability side of our mandate. The plain fact is that inflation is too high and has been for too long.
4: The Federal Reserve has boosted its benchmark interest rate for the first time in 3 years.
3: In the meeting just concluded, the FOMC decided to raise the target range for the federal funds rate by a quarter of a percentage point to 3.75% to 4%.
4: So Chair Kevin Warsh and the Fed hiked the rate by a quarter point.
3: Economic activity is expanding at a solid pace. While uncertainty remains elevated, owing in part to geopolitical developments, domestic spending has been resilient. Productivity growth, strong, and capital investment is robust. Job gains have kept pace with the workforce, and the unemployment rate has changed little. But inflation remains elevated.
4: And the Fed signaling another increase this year.
3: This summer's inflation readings do not tell me that underlying trends have meaningfully improved. But inflation remains elevated. Today's policy action will support

0: support a timelier return to the committee's 2% goal. This committee will deliver price stability.
1: The boost marks a turnaround for Warsh, who often suggested rate cuts when President Trump was considering him to lead the Fed. The president's demanded lower rates. Asked his message to the president, Warsh chuckled.
0: I've got nothing for you on a discussion with the president.
2: That announcement came yesterday afternoon. Immediately after the announcement, or kind of as it's happening, stock markets across the board dropped. Even though expectations were that the rate was going to increase yesterday, Dow ended the day down over 600. However, all that is coming back, at least in futures. As of right now, Dow is up over 600 points. The NASDAQ up over 400 points. S&P is up. I don't know if it has to do with people going, well, wait a minute, we knew this was coming, why did we overreact? Or if it has to do with crude oil prices, which have dropped below $100 a barrel this morning, which is down about $10 a barrel from what it was earlier in the week. We'll find out. We'll get guidance from Jeremiah Bates when we talk with him coming up here in just about 35 minutes. We'll also talk about a number of other things. The House went on break yesterday. Mm-hmm. Now, if you're sitting there thinking, it's like, well, wait a minute, didn't they just come back from a six-week break just 10, 11 days ago? Yeah, they did. We'll tell you what's going on in that as we talk about that. A whole lot more. Phone lines are open at 208-336-3700. And don't forget, if you want your tickets to see Boise State take on a very, very good South Dakota team, undefeated at 3-0. We have your tickets. Weather is going to be fantastic. Text the word Broncos right now to 208-336-3700. We'll get you signed up for those tickets. Right now, time for another Check on Sports. 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I'm headed there later this afternoon. 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
4: Trying to nail down the National League MVP award.
5: Swing and a drive. Right field. That's back. He's done it again.
4: Pete Crow Armstrong with his second of two home runs on the Marquee Sports Network as the Cubs double up the Braves at Wrigley Field 8-4. PCA now holds the Cubs single season record for home runs by a lefty. Chicago's other team, the White Sox, they are now in second place in the American League Central. That's because the Guardians beat the White Sox in Cleveland 6-3 to take over first place in the division. The Rangers knocking off the Red Sox 7-3. Texas now trails the White Sox by just one game for the third and final wild card spot in the American League. Late last night in Arizona, Marlins beat the D-backs 4-3. Miami ace Sandy Alcantara came out of the bullpen for the first time in 9 years to earn the save. Mariners over the Angels 7-2 in Anaheim. Padres pound the Rockies 9-3. Royals crown the first place Astros 5-2. Orioles over the Mets in New York 7-1. He did it again. Pete Alonso hitting another home run, this time career homer number 301 in the first inning against his former team. The Phillies shut out the Nationals in Washington 3-0. Brewers beat the Pirates by a score of 5-4. Reds knock off the Dodgers 6-2. Rays over the Athletics 4-3. Blue Jays over the Tigers 5-1. Twins walk off the Yankees in 13 innings 5-4. Some injury news for the Yankees. Aaron Judge left the game with lower leg tightness. And the Giants, they edge the Cardinals in 10 innings 6-5. College football ahead of Saturday night's much anticipated matchup with Ole Miss. LSU listing starting quarterback Sam Levitt as doubtful for Lane Kiffin's return to Oxford. No word on what Levitt's injury is. For more scores, stories, and features, head on over to foxsports.com. 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
6: KBOI Traffic. Got a couple of disabled trucks on the ramp from westbound I-84 to Franklin Boulevard in Nampa, sticking out into the middle of the intersection, so it's causing big problems for northbound Franklin Boulevard traffic. They're having to get around the front end of the truck by using these southbound lanes. You've got somebody directing traffic there. It's causing some big delays, so keep that in mind if you're headed that way this morning. Eastbound I-84, seeing some really slow stuff from Karcher through Northside. Continues heavy through Garrity Boulevard. Also seeing some busier conditions at 10 Mile, Meridian Road, Eagle Road. Still no delays on the inbound connector right now. Traffic looking good, headed out toward the airport, toward Micron, toward Mountain Home.
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11: Hey. Treasure Valley highs reach the low to mid 80s today with a chance for a few showers. The central Idaho mountains have a much better chance for rain and storms with possible gusty winds and small hail. Fire danger also increases in southern areas. For News Talk KBOI, I'm CBS 2 weather anchor Eric Walker.
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1: 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Just play the game one way. You hit a ball in the gap, run. Boom, coming in hot.
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4: It's September 17th, and this is your Fox Daily Snapshot. Today is National Apple Dumpling Day. Is there another treat that best represents fall like the apple dumpling? The origins of the delicious pastry can be found in the northeastern part of the country, where it's a staple of Amish recipes. Peeled, cored, and sliced apples are combined with a bit of sugar and cinnamon, then placed in dough and baked till it's a golden brown. After that, feel free to eat it for breakfast or top it with ice cream for a decadent dessert. Also on this date, in 1787, the Constitution of the United States was signed by 39 of the 55 delegates at the Constitutional Convention in Philadelphia, Pennsylvania. Those who did not sign the document objected that it did not contain a Bill of Rights. One delegate did not sign because it protected and codified slavery and the slave trade. If it's your birthday today, you share it with actress Anne Bancroft, born in 1931. I'm Tushar Saxena, and that's your Fox Daily Snapshot.
5: This is Fox on Health. A new study finds overdiagnosis in breast cancer screenings is much less common than once thought. Researchers say fewer than 5% of cancers detected during screening would not have harmed a woman's health during her life. Earlier estimates put overdiagnosis at 30 to 50% of cases detected by screenings. The study team combined and analyzed data from 8 prominent clinical trials of mammography and breast cancer screening and compared those clinical trial results against long-term data from Denmark. The researchers say earlier studies were inaccurate because they tracked breast cancer screenings for a limited period of time, adding the benefits of detecting breast cancer early and preventing premature death will outweigh the small risk of unnecessary treatment. That study appears in the Journal of the National Cancer Institute. The Centers for Disease Control and Prevention saying breast cancer is the second most common cancer for women in the U.S. For more health news, go to foxnewshealth.com. I'm Lisa Brady with Fox on Health.
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7: The first time you saw a space shuttle was 50 years ago. It was on this day in 1976 that NASA showed the world a completed space shuttle, which at the time was the world's next-generation spacecraft. Unlike the capsules used up until then, the shuttle looked like an airplane with a flight deck, wings, a cargo hold, and could land on a runway. While Space Shuttle Columbia would take the first flight to space in 1981, NASA on this day unveiled its Earthbound Test Flight Orbiter. Originally to be named Constitution, NASA would be convinced by Star Trek fans to christen it the Enterprise. After proving the design could fly in Earth's atmosphere and land safely, Enterprise was retired and spent decades on display at the Smithsonian's Udvar-Hazy Pavilion in Virginia. Today, visitors can get up close to it at the Intrepid Air and Space Museum in New York City. With Fox on Tech, I'm Eben Brown, Fox News.
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9: Well, the good news is those disabled trucks on the ramp from westbound I-84 to Franklin Boulevard in Nampa have been cleared out of the way. No longer any problems there. Eastbound side of the freeway, seeing some really slow stuff in Nampa from Carter through Northside. Got some heavy traffic in through the Garrity interchange. Seeing some pretty busy conditions as well from 10 Mile through Meridian Road into the Eagle Road interchange. No delays right now through the Flying Y. No delays headed out toward the airport, toward Micron, toward Mountain Home. Inbound connector running at normal speeds right now.
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14: 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Coming up after news at the top of the hour, we, for the first time, at least now, know that we have weapons in space. We're going to talk a little bit about that coming up after top of the hour. We've got Bronco tickets we're giving away. Also, text the word Broncos right now to 208-336-3700 if you want to win those. And we've got tickets, or rather a $50 gift certificate to Indian Creek Steakhouse. That's going to be able to be won with our Damn Near Impossible question brought to you by Berkshire Hathaway Home Services, Silverhawk Realty. 208-888-4128. 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Our question today, there's a lot of great technology and vehicles that we drive today, but it's pretty amazing. One invention that we still use in almost all vehicles produced was invented by a blind man. All vehicles today have this invention. What was the invention this blind man made? If you know, stick around after 8. You'll win.
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16: He insists the Iran conflict will end well. I'm Dave Anthony, Fox News. That's what President Trump said at a rally last night in North Carolina.
17: We can't let this crazy nation have a nuclear weapon, and we stopped him. And to be honest, it's going to end soon.
18: Reports indicate President Trump will hold a meeting with Gulf leaders on the sidelines of the UN General Assembly later this month to discuss the war with Iran. The president maintains a variety of military options if Iran continues attacks around the Strait of Hormuz.
16: That's Fox's Trey Yingston, Tel Aviv, speaking of the UN. Human rights experts at commission say they have reasonable grounds to believe the U.S. committed war crimes in Iran with two strikes. Iranians claim one hit a school, killing children. The U.S. military says it never targets civilians, as the conflict keeps costing us more. Gas prices up another 7 cents today. AAA's national average for regular $4.43. Diesel surged to a new record, $6.39 a gallon. In a new Fox News poll, the economy remains the big issue for voters. 3 in 4 rate it just fair or poor.
19: 34% say the cost of living is more important, followed by inflation at 14%. Immigration is third at 8%. As the midterms approach, respondents say they trust Democrats to handle the economy better, 55% to 40%.
16: Fox's Grinnell Scott at that rally last night for Republican Senate candidate Michael Whatley, who's trailing Democrat Roy Cooper in the polls in North Carolina. The president urged his supporters again to pretend he's on the ballot.
17: On election night, North Carolina is going to prove that America does not belong to those who hate it.
16: The president keeps dismissing warnings about artificial intelligence going out of control and endangering humanity as a hoax, while some lawmakers push for more regulations. They got a briefing from tech experts, including Jeffrey Hinton, known as the godfather of AI, who says this about the incident that led to the fears.
20: It's something like a little Chernobyl, this Hugging Face accident, where a lot of AIs escaped the bans that were put on them. These were rogue agents.
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16: Until after the November elections, passing two bills before leaving. One intends to shield Americans from paying higher energy bills because of data centers that have big electricity demands. The House also approved a new Russia sanctions bill trying to end the war with Ukraine.
0: The bill is named for its architect in the Senate, the Lindsey O. Graham Sanctioning Russia and Iran Act. Graham's sister, who took over a seat, Senator Darlene Graham, said her brother wanted the measure to help produce peace between Russia and Ukraine.
1: Lindsey believed this bill, which he worked on for well over a year, would help achieve that goal through squeezing Putin economically.
0: The measure sanctions Russian officials, banks, and a shadow fleet of tankers. But it also allows President Trump to impose up to 100% tariffs on the top five importers of Russian oil or natural gas. In Washington, Jill Nato, Fox News.
16: Will a prosecutor be charged with a crime? It's possible in Pennsylvania after a federal judge ruled that Philadelphia's district attorney Larry Krasner and his deputy Matthew Stigler may have broken the law, referring the case to the Justice Department.
2: The judge has also removed Krasner and Stigler from participating in that case, which involves a man named Dennis Johnson, who is seeking to overturn his 2009 second-degree murder conviction. Krasner's office has backed the effort to exonerate Johnson, but according to the prosecutors assigned to the case, it was poorly handled, and Judge Diamond alleges that those staffers were to mislead the court, and then they were threatened with consequences if they did not comply.
16: Fox's Chanley Painter. There was a drop in new unemployment claims last week, down 10,000 to 196,000. That news coming the day after a Fed interest rate hike with the Federal Reserve concerned about inflation. On Wall Street, stock futures are surging up more than 600 points for the Dow the day after a Dow sell-off. I'm Dave Anthony, and this is Fox News.
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9: 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Pretty busy on eastbound I-84 through the Karcher interchange into the Northside Boulevard interchange. Also got some heavier traffic now around Garrity Boulevard. Seeing some busy conditions as well from 10 Mile through Meridian Road into the Eagle exit. No delays through the Flying Y inbound connector, running at normal speeds right now as well. 10th Street and Boise closed between Jefferson and State. Should be reopened by September 28th. Canada closed between Floating Feather and Highway 44 for underground sewer and water line work till the middle of next month.
6: Weather from the CBS 2 Weather Center.
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27: Expect low to mid-80s across the Treasure Valley today with a small rain chance. The mountains have the better chance for showers and storms, while Southeast Oregon is also watching for stronger storms and will turn cooler on Friday. For News Talk, KBOI, I'm CBS 2 weather anchor Eric Walker.
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3: 7:07. Good morning. 60 degrees in downtown Boise. A quick reset as we head into this hour and things we're going to be talking about. We're checking in with Nick Daniels here in just about 10 minutes or so. Talk about Fed raising rates. First time in 3 years yesterday by quarter point, and it looks like this is not going to be the last one this year. However, stock market didn't like it yesterday. It maybe changed its mind today. Up over 600 points. So almost everything lost on the Dow yesterday, as far as the futures are concerned, as of right now, have been regained. NASDAQ is up over 400 points, 470 points as of right now. S&P is up big. Now, I don't know if this has to do necessarily with the Fed and basically traders coming to their senses and saying, well, wait a minute, we knew this was going to happen. Why did the big sell-off yesterday? Because right as the announcement was happening, you saw a huge sell-off on the stock market. Or it could be oil prices this morning or something else. I don't know. Oil prices have dropped below $100 a barrel. I don't know why that is either, to tell you the truth. But we'll be checking in with Jeremiah Bates, see if he has any guidance on the way. Also, in case you missed it a little bit earlier this morning, some great news. And we don't very often get fantastic news like this, but did want to announce yesterday on a story we told you about. Our very own Paul J. Snyder, who was the voice of the Broncos for many years, worked here at this station for 51 years. I actually was the person who was honored to take his place when he retired almost 8 years ago. His son went missing on a mountain bike ride on Sunday. Hadn't been heard of yesterday morning, and they were desperate to find him. Great news was he was found alive and semi-well. That's, by the way, Paul J. Snyder's term for it in his post on X. Great news. My son Scott has been found alive and semi-well, found in a ravine up on Adalpe Summit, was strong enough to walk from the helicopter to the ambulance. He is currently in a hospital suffering from obvious hunger and dehydration. We'll get more details on that because Paul J. is going to be in the studio with us coming up at about 8:35. So listen in, make your plans. He'll be here. Great to talk with him. Great that he's coming into the studio. I said, no, you don't have to come in. We can just give you a call. And he says, no, I'll come in. So he's going to be in the studio sitting in the chair that he sat in for 51 years here at News Talk KBOI. So it'll be great to visit with him. So that's coming up here for you this morning. Don't forget, tickets for the Broncos. We need about 360 more people to enter to win. So you're not only entering to win tickets. Number one, that's the number one thing. Somebody's going to get these tickets. The number two reason that you're entering to win is because we want to see Nate Shellman go down in flames. He's been bad-mouthing morning show listeners that we aren't good enough to catch up with the Sophie Show featuring Nate Shellman. And yesterday they had 460 people sign up. We need about 360 more just to shut him up. I'd like to say it was going to shut him up, but it's not going to shut him up. He'll probably attack our morning show listeners later this afternoon if we beat him. But so once again, this gets you tickets. That's the main thing you're trying to do. The other thing you're trying to do is we're trying to beat the afternoon show. It's become personal now. Sorry, it has. Another thing we're talking about right now. Does that sound to you like NBC News?
4: Same guy did both songs.
3: Yeah. I know, but it sounds a lot like NBC News until it gets into that, of course. That's the sound from Star Wars. Why am I playing Star Wars music? No, it's not a new movie coming out. This has to do more with, for the first time ever, the United States. Now, this isn't the first time, obviously, that I think this has happened, because this takes years to plan and get done in secret. But for the first time this week, the United States has announced that we have weapons in space. Is it like the space weapons we see in Star Wars? Or even Star Trek? Or is it something completely different?
5: Yeah, Del, I'm not sure we're on the level of those epic galactic battle scenes that are a staple of sci-fi movies and books. Still, I can tell you, there's a pretty good chance lasers are a part of the U.S. arsenal in space.
8: No longer just the subject of science fiction or the imagination of fans. In a stunning announcement, officials are acknowledging the U.S. has deployed weapons in space.
10: The United States now has on-orbit space control weapons capable of defending the joint force against hostile adversary action.
11: The director of the Center for Air and Space Law says the decision to go public is an important step in U.S. and global security.
12: I consider it personally comforting because it shows that we are now finally being serious about our assets in space and our access to space. And I think if the average American really sat down to think about it, you would realize how important all of those satellites are to our very daily existence.
11: But officials in China and Russia don't share her sentiments. The Kremlin saying, "We believe the space must be free of any weapon." The Chinese adding, they oppose any arms race in outer space or any attempt to weaponize it and turn it into a war zone, despite the fact that both countries are known to have orbiting weapons positions as well.
12: Perhaps they're not admitting it out loud, but, you know, we've seen the Chinese and the Russians test a lot of what we call shadow satellites, right? They have satellites that follow our satellites around. This has been going on for decades.
11: Space Force not providing details on the types of weapons the U.S. has deployed, but we can piece together from the announcement and analyst an idea of what might be orbiting Earth now. Weapons likely with both kinetic and non-kinetic capabilities. Kinetic would be some form of a projectile system that would destroy or damage a target by its sheer speed or mass, not an explosion. Non-kinetic would include lasers that would blind a satellite or electromagnetic or cyber jamming of an adversary's data links.
5: Yeah, and look, we know the weapons have both offensive and defensive capabilities, required, U.S. officials say, to, quote, contest and control the space domain. Dell?
13: Jay, we have come a long way from duck and cover back in the 1950s in the nuclear age. I'm assuming that this space arms race has been going on behind the scenes for quite some time.
5: Yeah, you would think so. Look, there's no official timeline. Military experts tell me space weapons programs, though, require years of testing and development, and that the work on this type of deployment has spanned multiple presidential administrations. For some perspective on that, a UN-style space treaty, which bans nuclear arms and weapons of mass destruction and prohibits military installations on the moon, has been in place since 1967. So it's been out there for a while.
14: Yeah, Space Force has been around. This is particularly the reason why Space Force was began. And now we actually have a Space Force. I'm going to ask you your opinion. Good idea? Scary idea? Needed? Because if you don't think that there are other countries like China and Russia who have worked on getting weapons into space, you're probably sadly mistaken. Excuse me. I'm just saying. Email us if you think, get your opinions and what you think. Mike at KBOI.com. You can also text 208-336-3700. We'll talk a little bit more about this. Get your input on what you think. Is this the first step, finally, to space, the final frontier, and a five-year mission to explore strange new worlds, seek out new life and new civilizations, to boldly go where no man has gone before. Yeah. Go ahead and weigh in. Right now, let's get another check on what's going on. 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
15: Boise State's back on the blue Saturday night. Bob Beeler asked Coach Danielson about what people can expect to see from South Dakota.
17: Boise State sits just outside the AP Top 25, ranked number 28 after the 38-20 win over Memphis last week. South Dakota is 3-0 and ranked 10th in the FCS poll. Head coach Spencer Danielson said on the coaches show last night that the Coyotes are a contender for the FCS national title after being eliminated by Montana in last year's quarterfinals.
18: One of the best FCS teams in the country, and they will be competing for a national championship. That's not in question. They're undefeated for a reason. In all three phases, they're a really, really good football team.
19: What do they do best? We'll start on the offensive side. I'm looking at their quarterback numbers. They look good. They got a running back that just went over 2,000 yards. So these guys look like they can put some points on the board.
18: Oh, I mean, they can put on, they can put points on the board with anybody, and that's, I think it starts with them running the football. Their two running backs are really good. Number three and number seven, tough to take down, strong, physical, one cut, can get vertical. They got a young quarterback, but he's tall and can make every throw. They'll do some design run game with him. So they put you in a lot of confusion, because they'll put you in a lot of formations, got a line, they got a lot of key weapons to attack you. And similar to all offense, they're going to huddle, they're going to bleed the clock, they're going to take every second, and that's frustrating for teams when they can't get their offense out there.
19: What about defensively? What are their strengths? What are they going to look like as far as fronts, as far as number of linebackers, guys in the secondary? What are the Coyotes going to present?
18: Yeah, they're a four down front, and they do a really good job with different pressures and movements from there. They base out of a four down front, really play nickel personnel, so it's 4-down, 4-2-5 spacing, and they're sound. They got good coverage switch ups, and they play really well together.
17: 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Our coverage on KBOI will begin at 3 with Bronco Game Day,
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0: 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Got some heavy traffic around Garrity, 10 Mile, Meridian Road, Eagle Road. A lot of folks merging out of the freeway, causing some slowdowns there. Once you get past the 5 Mile overpass, things open up. Normal speeds through the Flying Y. No delays coming into downtown Boise, 184 the connector. 10th Street, Boise, closed between Jefferson and State. Should be reopened next week. And Canada closed between Floating Feather and Highway 44 for underground sewer and water line work till the middle of next month.
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14: 7:23. I got questions. Yesterday, Fed Chair Kevin Warsh announced that there was going to be a 0.25% increase in the Fed rate. And this is why I love having Jeremiah here, because I'm trying to figure out what's going on here. We knew this was baked in. People were expecting the announcement, and the announcement they expected was a 0.25. That's exactly what happened. However, the moment he announced that, stocks just took a dive into the tank. Dow finished down over 600 points. S&P, NASDAQ, all down. And then this morning, futures trading, NASDAQ is up 460 points right now, ahead of the opening here in a few minutes. Dow is up over 600 points, so it's gained all of the losses back if we hold true when the stock opens. So what's happened in the hours since the announcement yesterday? Did traders just come to their senses or what? Because none of this makes sense.
23: Yeah, no, I think a big part of this is an opportunity to buy on a dip. I mean, in my opinion, I think it was a bit of an overreaction to that interest rate announcement, because when you really look at the takeaways from that meeting, like you mentioned, the expectation that we were going to see a 0.25% rate hike was baked in. It was expected, and that's exactly what happened. So that really wasn't the breaking news that would affect the market, so to speak. But there was some interesting commentary by Kevin Warsh, kind of alluding to the fact that, hey, inflation's been too high for too long. This is going to be our predominant focus is price stability. And he kind of made it seem, at least from certain words that he was using, that really they're not looking at this as, hey, this is the interest rate hike that's going to kind of get us back to baseline. It's like, hey, we're getting this, and there's likely going to be more interest rate hikes. And if you look at the dot plot, where it's the Federal Reserve members' projections of where they see interest rates going in the near future, they're calling for another rate hike here this year. Not really much indication going into 2027. So, I mean, it was a bit of a hawkish takeaway. But I think where things kind of moderated, I guess, is you could say that hawkish tone, but manageable, meaning it doesn't look like the Federal Reserve is gonna raise rates super aggressively. It might be more moderated, but clearly they're from a standpoint where, hey, it's gonna be raise and hold, not necessarily a quick raise and maybe a quick cut. It looks like they're going to be more steadfast with their interest rate rising. I mean, not probably 0.25%, not a 0.5%, but it'll likely stay. We'll keep these higher rates. I think this term higher rates is also needs to be taken with a grain of salt, because historically, I mean, over these past few years, we've had ridiculously low rates. So many could argue that, hey, keeping interest rates where they are is actually probably more average, or likely where we should be, especially if they're trying to get headline inflation down to 2%.
14: And the other thing, if you listen to his speech afterwards, he basically said the rest of the economy is doing what is expected. It's the only thing that he talked about was that the inflation rate is sticky. And the inflation rate is not super high. It's 3.4%. And that's about where it's been for all of this year. So it's not like it's going up a bunch. It's just that it's the rate is 2%, which is what they try to hold it at. And so far they haven't been able to get it down. So that was what kind of surprised me with the sell off is, you know, when you get those announcements, or if they frown afterwards, it's a bad thing. But he said the rest of the economy is doing what they're expecting. It's just inflation that was sticky. So that was kind of the surprising part to me.
23: Yeah, I think what I find interesting is, well, at least my take on this is, how long are they going to hang their hat on this 2%? I think, you know, as we kind of look at the lay of the land, at least the way the economy has been rolling, especially over these past few years, when, you know, we were having conversations with Jerome Powell that, hey, this inflation is transitory. And then all of a sudden they noticed that they were behind the curve. They started raising interest rates. And that's where we saw a significant selling pressure on the bond market back in 2022. And then they came up with this 2%. I think that's a reasonable question to ask. Is this 2% inflation mark that they're so focused on, is that a reasonable number at this point, given the growth and rapid growth that we've seen really across the board? We're looking at employment numbers. Those are still look really good. Retail sales numbers came out yesterday. Those still look good. So I think that's a real question is, okay, is inflation high? Well, do we need to redefine that,
14: right,
23: that definition of what high inflation is? And, you know, obviously too, I think what's helping futures market today is we're seeing a little, you know, a slight reprieve on cost, price of oil. Brent's down about 3%, crude's down about over 2%. So I think that's given a little bit of a lift, lift as well in the equity market this morning.
14: Right now, things looking good, up almost 600 on the Dow, over 450 on the NASDAQ. We'll see if that holds true. Get your first update in just about an hour. Talk to you again tomorrow morning.
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0: 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Slow stuff on the freeway, especially in Nampa from Carter through Northside Boulevard. Got some heavy traffic around Garrity, 10 Mile, Meridian Road, Eagle Road. A lot more folks merging on the freeway at all those interchanges. No problems yet on the inbound connector. Until September 24th, northbound 27th Street closed at Americana. Eastbound Americana closed beyond Emerald, and westbound Americana closed beyond Front Street.
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17: Fox News, I'm CJ Papa. The war in Iran approaching 7 months, but could it come to a close soon?
18: Reports indicate President Trump will hold a meeting with Gulf leaders on the sidelines of the UN General Assembly later this month to discuss the war with Iran. We do know this comes after President Trump said on Wednesday he hopes the war will end soon, adding that Iran wants to make a deal.
17: Fox's Trey Yinks in Tel Aviv. Canadian Prime Minister Mark Carney addressing EU lawmakers in France earlier says we welcome this ambition. That's if it becomes the first associate member of the European Union.
19: Deepen those roots, widen this canopy, and grow a transatlantic forest under which our citizens can flourish.
17: Diesel rising 8 cents overnight, stopping at a new record, $6.39 a gallon. That from AAA. 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
14: Once again, this is more than just concert tickets to the football game, rather. This is a chance for you to prove Nate Shellman wrong and maybe shut him up once and for all. Maybe. I doubt it. For bragging rights, because I know we have better listeners. We have the best listeners here at the morning show. He said that's not true. So this has kind of become personal as far as a contest between us and Nate and Sophie in the afternoon for how many people get signed up. Text Broncos right now to 208-336-3700. Don't forget, tomorrow morning we'll be broadcasting live from Pastry Perfection. Not just because I want to have donuts tomorrow morning. It's a chance for me to get to meet you. It's a hometown breakfast. First time in nearly 2 years that we've had a hometown breakfast, and we're kicking off a tour once again. Please come on out. Carl, CB will be holding down the fort right here.
26: Yeah, I miss out on the donuts and the pastries.
14: Yeah, somebody's got to be here to make me sound good, and I appreciate that.
26: Okay.
14: Maybe I can talk Blair into bringing back donut or two for you.
26: Okay.
14: Because I'm sure he'll be out there, our salesperson.
26: I like Blair.
14: Yeah, come on out. We've got football tickets we're giving away. Trans-Siberian Orchestra tickets also tomorrow. Thanks to Cloverdale Fleming for making this possible again as we begin our fall hometown breakfast tour. Kicking it off, one of our favorite places, once again, the best smelling place that we do these stops is Pastry Perfection. All gets underway 6 o'clock tomorrow morning right across from Hawks Memorial Stadium. Love to say hi to you. Hope to see you tomorrow.
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0: 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Still pretty slow on eastbound 94 in Nampa from Karcher through Northside. Seeing some really heavy stuff at the Garrity Interchange. Very busy at 10 Mile, Meridian Road, Eagle Road. A lot of folks merging onto the freeway. Still not seeing any problems coming into downtown on 184, the connector. Rehabilitation work continues on Moores Creek Bridge on Highway 21. Traffic reduced to one lane while the work is going on. Expect delays up to 15 minutes. This is going to be happening for the next 9 months.
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9: We start warm today with Treasure Valley highs in the low to mid 80s. There's a small chance for showers in the valley with a much better chance for rain and storms in the central Idaho mountains. Some storms could produce heavy rain and hail. For News Talk KBOI, I'm CBS 2 weather anchor Eric Walker.
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0: One lucky winner will get a pair of tickets to this week's Boise State football game at Albertson Stadium. 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
2: 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More importantly, in addition to giving away the tickets, one person is going to win those tickets. 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This is now turned personal. It's a contest to beat Nate Shulman's number of people that signed up yesterday. Text Broncos right now to 208-336-3700. If you win the tickets, maybe you don't want to go to the game, you can give it to a friend or a family member. They would love you for it. So text right now, Broncos, to 208-336-3700. Talked yesterday a little bit about companies, experts, and police asking that the photos, crime scene photos in the U of I murder, Brian Kilberger case, not be released to the public. Apparently, somehow they got out. Might be in the hands of media or possibly even some social media influencers. I don't think any responsible media company is going to release those photos. And we have heard they are horrifically graphic.

0: Doug S. Writes in, I think you should show the University of Idaho murder scene pictures. Remember Grizzly Man? If they had not destroyed the audio of his death, maybe people would not be running around all stupid in Yellowstone. You have a point. We talked about the videos that we saw when we were in school. CB and I both in school about the same time.
1: Yeah, red asphalt.
0: Mm-hmm. They showed graphic photos of people killed in car accidents. When we were 6 and 7 years old, we saw it on, in a video. A film. Back then. Wasn't a Mike, video. It was a film.
1: Let's go ahead and date ourselves. It was film.
0: So, and I'll tell you what, it scared the heck out of me. Made me want to buckle up my seatbelt every time I got in the car. And those were very graphic. You saw dead bodies, limbs, blood everywhere. And they were showing those to kids. I still don't think that they should be released to the public. But if somebody gets them that just wants those clicks, you know that they're going to put them out there. If they get them for a documentary, if somebody gets them and sells them to a company, wants to make a documentary, guarantee you're going to see them. Doesn't make it right. 208-336-3700, #670 on your Verizon wire. So remember, Paul J. Snyder is going to be with us coming up here in about 45 minutes or so. They found his son yesterday, alive and semi-well. He's going to come in and give us some of the details on that. All right, now it's time for a final check on what's going on with sports. 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
3: Trying to nail down the National League MVP award.
4: Swing and a drive. Right field. That's back. He's done it again.
3: Pete Crow Armstrong with his second of two home runs on the Marquee Sports Network as the Cubs double up the Braves at Wrigley Field 8-4. PCA now holds the Cubs single season record for home runs by a lefty. Chicago's other team, the White Sox, they are now in second place in the American League Central. That's because the Guardians beat the White Sox in Cleveland 6-3 to take over first place in the division. The Rangers knocking off the Red Sox 7-3. Texas now trails the White Sox by just one game for the third and final wild card spot in the American League. Late last night in Arizona, Marlins beat the D-backs 4-3. Miami ace Sandy Alcantara came out of the bullpen for the first time in 9 years to earn the save. Mariners over the Angels 7-2 in Anaheim. Padres pound the Rockies 9-3. Royals crown the first place Astros 5-2. Orioles over the Mets in New York 7-1. He did it again. Pete Alonso hitting another home run, this time career homer number 301 in the first inning against his former team. The Phillies shut out the Nationals in Washington 3-0. Brewers beat the Pirates by a score of 5-4. Reds knock off the Dodgers 6-2. Rays over the Athletics 4-3. Blue Jays over the Tigers 5-1. Twins walk off the Yankees in 13 innings 5-4. Some injury news for the Yankees. Aaron Judge left the game with lower leg tightness. And the Giants, they edge the Cardinals in 10 innings 6-5. College football ahead of Saturday night's much anticipated matchup with Ole Miss. LSU listing starting quarterback Sam Leavitt as doubtful for Lane Kiffin's return to Oxford. No word on what Leavitt's injury is. For more scores, stories, and features, head on over to foxsports.com. I'm Frank Lanza.
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5: 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Still pretty busy on eastbound I-4, especially in Nampa, north side through Franklin Boulevard. Also got some slowing at Garrity, 10-mile Meridian Road, Eagle Road. A lot more folks merging onto the freeway heading in toward Boise this morning. Not seeing any delays right now through the Flying Y. Do have some slowdowns on the inbound connector starting just past Chinden Boulevard. Canada closed between Floating Feather and Highway 44 for underground sewer and water line work till the middle of next month. Also till the middle of next month, Locust Grove closed between Amity and Lake Hazel, doing underground utility work there as well.
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8: Treasure Valley highs reach the low to mid 80s today with a chance for a few showers. The central Idaho mountains have a much better chance for rain and storms with possible gusty winds and small hail. Fire danger also increases in southern areas. For News Talk, KBOI, I'm CBS 2 weather anchor Eric Walker.
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6: Also, text if you want those Bronco numbers or if you want to just give it to Nate Shulman by entering. 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Story we've been following along for the last couple of months, actually even longer than that. You might remember earlier this year when we talked about flock cameras, a majority of people listening at the time thought it was a good idea, and it was only a bad idea if you were going to break the law. Then it was a bad idea. We've seen a change in that recently, and so much so because of misuse with flock cameras, people thinking that your privacy is being evaded, that more and more cities, we've had Lincoln County took out their flock cameras here a few weeks ago, and now another city here in the Treasure Valley has removed their cameras.
7: See this pole in downtown Cuna? There used to be an Axon camera scanning license plates right here. And another one over here on Main Street, but now they're nowhere to be found. I'm your Cuna neighborhood reporter Brady Kasky, and the city of Cuna asked the Ada County Sheriff's Office to take down their Axon cameras in town. I'm talking to neighbors to see how they feel about it.
8: As we've previously reported, cities across Idaho have been pulling back on license plate readers like Flock and Axon cameras due to privacy concerns.
9: Including in Jerome, where City Council recently voted to remove funding for flock cameras from its 2027 city budget.
8: Now, Cuna is the next city to follow suit.
10: We don't want mass surveillance in Cuna.
8: You may recognize Cuna neighbor Amy Schultz from a story I did last month about Axon cameras going up in the community. Now, all seven cameras that were in the city are gone.
10: I actually didn't even hear that they were coming down. So I was like, well, was it the mayor? Was it the sheriff? Or did somebody, you know, vandalize them?
8: The cameras were taken down on September 8th by the Ada County Sheriff's Office.
7: What I found out is that the mayor asked the Ada County Sheriff to take them down.
10: That's good news. We did do a petition with Mayor Steer. It sounds like he was receptive to the concerns.
8: Those concerns focused on things like privacy and potential abuse of the camera systems. I also made a social media post in Cuna Must Know where dozens of neighbors weighed in. Some folks said they had no issues with the cameras, and others praised the city for listening to neighbors' concerns.
10: I think that we should cling to the freedoms that we currently have. We don't want to lose what we already have, and they're trickling away slowly, and I don't want to see that happen in Idaho.
8: In a statement to Idaho News 6, Ada County Sheriff Matt Clifford said they use the technology as an investigative tool, not for mass surveillance, and they understand concerns from neighbors and want to respect their privacy. The city of Cuna also said in a statement that they want to encourage neighbors to reach out to their legislators with opinions or concerns on Axon cameras.
7: Cuna's Mayor Joe Steer will be speaking on the topic of these cameras at a city council meeting Tuesday night. Reporting in Cuna, I'm Brady Kasky for Idaho News 6.
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12: 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Well, the good news is the cloud cover not causing any sunshine problems for the drive-in this morning. Still got some heavy traffic on eastbound I-84, basically from north side all the way through the Eagle Road interchange, especially slow around the 10-mile exit. Got some delays on the inbound connector as well, starting right around Chinda Boulevard until September 20th. 24th. Northbound 27th Street closed at Americana. Eastbound Americana closed beyond Emerald. And westbound Americana closed beyond Front Street.
6: Damn near impossible question. 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Pretty amazing one was invented by somebody who is blind. It's an invention that we still use in all cars today. What was this invention the blind man has invented? If you know, stick around.
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11: A rebound on Wall Street. I'm Dave Anthony, Fox News. The Dow's up more than 200 points, gaining back some of yesterday's losses when the Dow plunged after the Federal Reserve interest rate hike that President Trump calls the wrong move.
13: White House officials called the Fed's decision unfortunate and not backed by a compelling economic case, arguing that inflation has actually cooled. And to the extent that inflation persists, it's driven by energy supply shocks from oil prices in the Middle East.
11: Oil is down today, but gas prices surged up again, putting diesel at a new record high. Fox's Jackie Heinrich also reports.
13: New Fox polls show warning signs for Republicans, with 77% of registered voters ranking the economy negatively and saying Democrats would better handle inflation and higher prices by a 15-point margin.
11: But at a rally last night in North Carolina, President Trump again urged Republicans to vote in November pretending he's on the ballot.
14: When I'm on the ticket, I'm not bragging, but when I'm on the ticket, Republicans have always done really well. They go out, they vote, everybody gets elected.
11: He was campaigning for Senate candidate Michael Whatley, who's been trailing Democrat Roy Cooper in the polls. The president also says the conflict with Iran will end well and soon.
14: Trump was right about everything you watch. They're getting decimated and they want to make a deal so badly. They call, we want to make a deal, we want to make, and they're not ready yet, I don't think, but we could have a deal anytime we want. Well,
11: the president also keeps insisting that warnings from AI leaders that artificial intelligence could get dangerously out of control is a hoax. Republican Senator John Kennedy tells Fox,
15: I don't completely trust these AI tech CEOs. I'm not saying they're as bad as timeshare salesmen, but they've got a vested interest here. They stand to make billions and billions and billions of dollars.
11: Kennedy wants to mandate that those companies have a kill switch to shut off AI if the technology goes rogue. Democrats keep pushing for more AI regulations. 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
11: Well, back to the gains on Wall Street. The Dow now up 188 points. The NASDAQ gaining 356. The S&P 500 is adding 65 points. As for oil, it's down more than 1%. WTI at $101 a barrel. But at the gas pump, AAA's national average for regular, 7 cents higher today, $4.43 a gallon. Diesel pumped up 8 cents. Its new record price, $6.39. A man in the U.S. illegally will spend 11 years in prison after pleading guilty to fraud in a Ponzi scheme that cost dozens of victims, including NFL star Travis Kelce.
2: This goes back to July 2016 when the Justice Department says Siddharth Jawahar launched an investment fund with his company, Swift Arc Capital, which took in more than $35 million from investors over the next 7 years. But of that amount, only $10 million was ever invested into a single company whose stock tanked. And instead of telling investors, prosecutors say the illegal immigrant lied and recruited new investors to use their money to pay off older ones, all while using most of those funds to pay for an extravagant lifestyle with private jets, luxury hotels and apartments, private club memberships, fancy clothes, and fine dining.
11: That's Fox's Garrett Tenney. Some toys and games you might have played with as a kid or still do may join an exclusive club.
17: Tickle Me Elmo is hoping to go from the toy box to the National Toy Hall of Fame.
18: Elmo loves laughing with you.
17: Elmo is one of 12 finalists this year, along with Bingo, Care Bears, Mahjong, and the Pokemon Trading Card Club. The public can vote through September 23rd, but a panel of judges will make the final call in November. And getting in isn't just about being popular. Toys must be considered icons, reach multiple generations, inspire creativity, or profoundly change play or design. Three toys will make the cut.
11: That's Carmen Roberts. I'm Dave Anthony, and this is Fox News. News.
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12: Clouds this morning keeping the sun out of everyone's eyes, so things not looking too bad along eastbound I-4 coming out of Canyon County. Just really busy from north side all the way through the Eagle Road interchange, especially slow around that 10-mile interchange. A lot of folks merging onto the freeway there. Once you get past Cloverdale, no problems through the Flying Y. No delays headed out toward the airport, toward Micron, toward Mountain Home. Starting to see some big slowdowns on the inbound connector starting right around Chinda Boulevard. 10th Street in Boise closed between Jefferson and State. Should be reopened by September 28th. And Canada closed between Floating Feather and Highway 44. For underground sewer and water line work till the middle of next month.
3: Weather from the CBS 2 Weather Center.
25: Expect low to mid 80s across the Treasure Valley today with a small rain chance. The mountains have the better chance for showers and storms, while Southeast Oregon is also watching for stronger storms and will turn cooler on Friday. For News Talk, KBOI, I'm CBS 2 Weather Anchor Eric Walker.
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0: because Christmas is just a few months away. I realized this just a couple of days ago because it's almost 2 months from when we would start to decorate for Christmas. But that's not why I'm playing this song. I'm playing this song because Trans-Siberian Orchestra is coming to Boise once again with their amazing light show. It's like a light show mixed with a Broadway show, mixed with a fantastic concert and amazing artists. And once again, they are going to be here. And once again, those tickets will go on sale this Friday morning, tomorrow morning at 10 a.m. You don't have to wait till 10 a.m. Tomorrow morning, if you want to join me as I broadcast live from Pastry Perfection, you will have a chance to sign up. Everybody who stops by tomorrow can sign up to win those free pair of tickets. We'll also have KBOI t-shirts for people who show up tomorrow. Thanks to Cloverdale Plumbing, making it possible. It's been a couple of years since we have had the chance to get out with a hometown breakfast. This is a kickoff to our fall hometown breakfast tour. We'll be making stops all throughout the Treasure Valley for the next couple of months. This is the first stop. It's one of the few places where we show up at 6 o'clock and there are people standing outside waiting to get in, going, open, open, open. We've got a lot of specials, a lot of giveaways. We'll have football tickets. And, of course, fantastic deals on donuts tomorrow. That'll be happening. Hope to see you there. Come on out and join us. You can even partake in the show. Instead of calling in or emailing, we'll have an extra microphone if you want to say something. Talking about Flock cameras, a couple of emails in. Flock cameras do not alert for speed violations or expired registration. They don't issue infraction citations to anyone. The only alerts officers get are for vehicles entered into NCIC as stolen vehicles or if it's of interest in a criminal investigation. That's true. But you have the stories of so many people misusing them that it's become a problem. You also have people that say, hey, even if this is great use of this, it's also an invasion of possibly my privacy. You can't say Flock cameras are just a blanket statement as they're bad, because Flock cameras and Axon cameras have been used to solve crimes, to find missing people. We had the story of the person who shot up the five people and killed five people in Oregon and then got in his vehicle and drove to Washington. Guess how they found him? Using Flock cameras. They were able to identify him as he drove to Washington. Now, he ended up killing himself, but they knew where he was. Billy in Ontario wrote in, the only people who have a distaste of cameras are the ones doing or en route to do something illegal. I don't have any problem with them. In fact, I kind of like the idea. Never know when they might save my butt. I get it. Want to give you an update. We talked about this a couple of weeks ago before I went on vacation. And we had our KBOI daily poll brought to you by Lock, Stock, and Barrel. And we had asked the question, Flock cameras and other license reader companies are seeing a lot of pushback. How do you feel about the cameras? Keep them and expand the network of cameras. If you aren't breaking the law, you don't have anything to worry about. 7% of the vote. By the way, just to give you an idea, when we talked about this back in April and had the same conversation, over 80% of the people thought that we should expand the network of cameras and keep them. Over 80%. That now down to 7% in just a short few months. It's an attack on constitutional rights and invasion of our privacy. That's 37% of the vote. And the final option, cameras are an important tool, but only with more oversight on the people running the cameras. That's 57% of the vote. Once again, this is a daily poll we did a few weeks ago. But if you still want to partake and didn't get a chance to do it then, you can go to KBOI.com, click on Daily Poll, brought to you by Lock, Stock, and Barrel, or text the word poll. Other than that, you have one other duty this morning. this person writes in, hey, Mike, maybe somebody should remind Nate and the Sophie Show that most of us listeners also listen to you in the morning. Yeah, so when you talk bad about our morning show listeners, a lot of times you're talking bad about those listeners. And for those of you who think that this, we're not competitive when it comes to how many people sign up to win things. It's been a while since we've, as a matter of fact, it's a year since we had a contest over this. But it got personal earlier this week because Nate saying the listeners in the afternoon show better than the morning show. Yesterday, if you want, can't believe CB did this, but he recorded. We had kind of a staff, impromptu staff meeting yesterday.
1: It was my first one.
0: Mm-hmm. And this is a subject that came up in that meeting. Yeah. We talked about this, and I'm going to let you, this is behind the scenes. Like I said, we didn't know this was being recorded because CB just hit the record button as we were arguing about this. There was no contest before. You can't have a contest if you're not aware of a contest. So I wasn't aware
2: of it. It's not your first day on this planet.
0: I wasn't aware there was a contest until we actually got emails and text messages from listeners.
2: It's not your first day on this earth, man. Okay. We go against each other all the time.
0: If both contestants know that there's an actual battle going on.
3: I'm sorry you couldn't be bothered to listen to the best afternoon show in the whole Treasure Valley, but the contest started Monday afternoon when we beat you the first time. And then we beat you yesterday again, and you can't come
0: no
3: in here.
0: No idea
3: and
0: there
3: just
0: was a contest going on Monday.
3: There was a That doesn't mean you weren't a competitor.
0: The first time I'm aware there's a contest was this morning when you guys said our listeners sucked. And
2: we didn't say they sucked.
0: We had people that were writing in and saying Nate called out your show saying the listeners sucked.
2: No, I said you sucked. Your listeners are fine.
3: He said you sucked, and then he didn't believe the KBOI afternoon audience could beat you, but I believed in them and we won because I'm right and we're better. And also, we're going to beat you this afternoon. So,
2: well, you beat us by eight. That's nothing.
0: We won't know until we come back on Thursday morning. That will be Wednesday afternoon until Thursday. That's our new contest.
3: No, that's not our new contest because you entered me into a contest that I wasn't aware of. And it's easier to start with the morning.
2: Be careful. Be careful. You're messing with a woman. And we all know women, biologically, are unstable. So you got to be careful.
0: Wait, are you saying she's pregnant?
2: No, that's not what I said.
3: No.
0: Hormones?
2: That's not what I said.
0: Hormones going on, raging hormones.
3: You're going to start a rumor, and I'm going to have to screen all these calls.
2: We're all going to HR now.
0: Don't kill me. Now here, let me lay this out again so that you can understand why the contest has to go the way.
2: Are you mansplaining?
3: I'm mansplaining to you right now.
0: Mansplaining why? Because you don't understand this.
3: I think you don't understand how competitions work because this competition is so old it might as well be in your contract.
0: So
3: we've always tried to beat you the afternoon after you put up numbers, and if you're upset that you're not putting up enough numbers, I think you just need to try harder.
0: Here, let me shut you up really quickly with this one question. How much do you think you're going to beat us by on Friday afternoon?
2: Oh, that's not fair.
0: See? That's why we're doing the contest this way. You don't have tickets to give away Friday afternoon, so it has to be like this every day. See? Thank you very much.
3: No.
4: Wait, whoa. Hold on. Sophie, we are overlooking a possible fantastic wager. So if we beat you today and tomorrow, maybe the afternoon show will be broadcasting live from Pastry Perfection.
3: You want me to get up at what time?
0: Yeah.
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0: You're trying to introduce information not in evidence. I object.
3: This isn't a real courtroom. 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Who do you think you are right now?
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0: Objection, Your Honor.
2: Carl, how are you amazingly quiet through this whole thing? This is the most silent I've heard you ever.
5: I'm entertained.
2: Which side are you on?
5: Of course, the morning show side.
0: Are you recording this? Are you recording this?
2: You better not be. CB?
5: Yeah.
2: Cool.
0: I'm out. So if you really don't think, if you think this is just, no. we're competitive. Oh, see, it's already started. Just got a text message. OMG, Sophie's pregnant?
5: Yeah. Oh, way to go, Mike.
0: So this is personal. He called out the listeners. 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Help the kids. 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We got Indian Creek Steakhouse gift certificates on the way next, right after Bronco Sports Today.
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8: Welcome to Broncos Sports Today. I'm Bob Beeler. Boise State running back Dylan Riley had a big week, rushing for a career-high 206 yards on 19 carries. He's honored as the Pac-12's Offensive Player of the Week, as well as the Doak Walker National Running Back of the Week. I had a chance to talk with him last night on the coach's show and ask him to give us some insight into playing running back and what he looks for before he gets the ball.
9: At first, I look at the front because that really kind of tells you where the blocks are going to go. Look at linebackers' leverage, and that will also tell you where they might flow. You got to also look at the shell as well. It might tell you certain things. For example, if there's a corner going to blitz, then that means the line is going to slant one way. That kind of helps you with predicting on what might happen. That doesn't mean it's going to go exactly like you want it. It helps you get a good idea of where the hit point might be.
10: Get across the line. 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
9: 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Once I get the ball, I use my eyes, look at the read. I don't really do too much think. I react and just move.
8: Riley is bigger this season. We'll hear how he kept his speed when Broncos Sports Today continues.
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8: Welcome back to Broncos Sports Today. Running back Dylan Riley weighed 192 pounds when he led the team in rushing a year ago with 1,125 yards. He's up to 203 pounds now and talked about adding the weight while not losing any speed.
9: The weight room coaches helped me tremendously on putting that weight on. Also, the nutritionist also has something to do with me just being consistent and making sure I'm eating what I need to eat when I'm not at the facility. And they definitely helped me with keeping my speed because we would do certain drills, certain bursts and breakdowns. Because if I was just gaining weight and just not running, then I would probably be way slower.
8: Riley is averaging 128 yards rushing a game and 7 yards per carry. That's Broncos Sports Today. I'm Bob Beeler, and it's a presentation of Broncos Sports Properties.
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0: 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Accident eastbound I-84 at Robinson Road. It's in the right shoulder but causing delays back through Garrity right now. Once you get past that, got some more slowdowns at 10 Mile. Busy from there through the Cloverdale Overpass. Inbound connector hitting slowdown just past Chinden Boulevard. 821, we've got a chance for you to pick up your $50 gift certificate to Indian Creek Steakhouse. 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
0: 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Al is going to get first crack at our question today, trying to get a $50 gift certificate to Indian Creek Steakhouse. 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Pretty amazing that one invention that we still use in every vehicle produced today was invented by a blind man who could not drive. What is that invention?
23: Cruise control.
0: It is cruise control. Ralph Teeter got the idea back in 1936 while he was riding, because remember, he couldn't drive, he was blind, with his lawyer. The lawyer kept speeding up, slowing down while he was talking, which made Teeter really upset. And he wanted a device that could let a car maintain a steady, constant speed. That's where he got the idea. Worked on the idea for a decade, patented his device called the Speedostat in 1950, and then it became the cruise control. Every car has it today. So, yes, that is what the invention was. Congratulations. You got yourself a $50 gift certificate to Indian Creek Steakhouse. Hold on the line. Don't forget, if you didn't win this morning, we'll have another chance for you to win a $50 free gift certificate tomorrow morning with a Damn Near Impossible Question. And then at 9 o'clock tomorrow morning, we have the KBOI Sweet Deal going on sale, where all of you can get a $50 gift certificate for only $25. It's a half-price deal. 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They always do. And if you want to check out some of the deals that are available right now that you don't have to wait until Friday morning for, you can do that once again by going to KBOI.com, click on the Sweet Deal link. Still have a chance for you to get your tickets and also possibly maybe even shut up Nate Shulman. I wouldn't hold out hope for that or hold your breath. Text the word Broncos right now to 208-336-3700. We're trying to beat his number yesterday of 460 people texting in to win. And we have the best listeners. You can prove that by texting Broncos right now to 208-336-3700. Going to get a break, get you caught up with stock market and the latest in news. When we come back, told you earlier this morning, we don't get very often a chance to report amazingly great good news stories. We did do that this morning, and we told you yesterday about this time about a missing person, Paul J. Snyder. His son was missing, and it had a very happy ending yesterday, and believe it or not, the person whose name is on the building that we're sitting in right now, he and his wife, Tamara, are in here this morning, and we're going to get details of that search and the happy ending when we come back next on News Talk KBOI.
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38: 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Took up that accident eastbound I-84 just past Robinson Road, way over to the right shoulder. Busy on the freeway, north side through Garrity. Heavy traffic from 10 Mile through Eagle Road. Busy on the inbound connector starting at Chinda Boulevard. There's some debris in the roadway on eastbound Fairview just past Mitchell. The left lane is blocked. Give yourself some extra time through there.
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6: U.S. stocks are gaining to kick off Thursday's trading session. All three major U.S. indexes are in positive territory, trying to rebound from the losses that we saw yesterday. Currently, the Dow Jones Industrial Average up over 150 points. The S&P 500 getting close to 0.8 of 1%. And the tech even NASDAQ getting over 350 points, up close to 1.5% as well. Looking at your morning movers, shares of Moderna, one of the outperformers, gaining over 10%. You also have shares of Hewlett Packard and Intel, both up over 6.5%. In the fixed income space, the 10-year treasury yield is moving lower, currently just above 4.9%. We are seeing oil, price of oil drop as well. Brent down over 2.5%. Crude down over 1.5% as well. Gold getting a modest gain of about 0.5%. Silver up just north of 2%. And main sector groups within the S&P 500, technology sector is leading the gains as energy and financial sectors are the laggards. And cryptocurrency up as well. Bitcoin just below $77,000 a token. I'm Jeremiah Bates on behalf of Tree City, Advisors of Pollen, and the Real Money Pros on News Talk KBOI.
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7: Fox News, I'm Therese Crowley. President Trump answers the question, where are we in the war with Iran?
8: Well, hopefully we're toward the end of the war. They want to make a deal, and we'll see how that works out. Iran is very much wanting to make a deal. We'll see how that works.
7: On a campaign stop for North Carolina GOP Senate candidate Michael Wadley versus former Governor Roy Cooper. Reportedly, the president has a UN sidelines meeting next week about ending the Iran war, and reportedly the U.S. has a deal with the Iran-backed Houthis who've been attacking Saudi oil. But AAA finds the price of regular gas up another 7 cents to $4.43 a gallon. And the Fed just hiked interest rates a quarter point, which will show up on Americans' unpaid credit card balances pretty quick. The latest Fox News poll shows 55% of voters squeezed by costs are now willing to trust Democrats with the economy, over 40% for Republicans. 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
38: 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Still got that accident reported eastbound I-4 just past Robinson Road, way over to the right shoulder of the road. I am seeing some pretty heavy traffic on the freeway from north side through Garrity into the Robinson Overpass. Busy conditions on the freeway from Meridian Road through the Eagle exit. Slowing on the inbound connector starting right around Chinna Boulevard. Still working on cleanup some debris along eastbound Fairview just past Mitchell, blocking the left through lane.
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11: We start warm today with Treasure Valley highs in the low to mid 80s. There's a small chance for showers in the valley with a much better chance for rain and storms in the central Idaho mountains. Some storms could produce heavy rain and hail. For News Talk KBOI, I'm CBS 2 weather anchor Eric Walker.
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2: And talking about probably one of the best, happiest news stories that we have had this year, at least, on News Talk KBOI. And on top of that, making it even better, you brought in your wife, Tamara, which I haven't seen for a while. We all used to work together in this building.
3: Yes, we did.
2: But Paul J., Tamara, thanks for coming in this morning. And I cannot say how happy I, and from all the posts that I have seen on social media, how happy so many people are. For those people who didn't know, Paul J.'s son, who was out riding his mountain bike on Sunday, disappeared, and nobody had heard from him till
3: almost 4 days,
2: sometime yesterday. So, thank you guys for coming in and giving us the detail. Thank goodness this had such a great ending on this story. So what happened?
3: It was kind of surreal. Tam was out working in the yard, and I got a phone call Tuesday, just a little before noon, saying, you know, Scott left the house at 7 o'clock Sunday morning. We haven't seen him since. Tam called his work. He hadn't been to work. There was no sign of him. And we knew he rode his mountain bike constantly. I mean, he rides to Bogus.
2: So he's experienced.
3: Yeah. Oh, yeah. He'll ride 40, 50 miles in a day. But he was gone. And you think you got everything covered in life till you get something like this. We had no idea at first what to do.
4: It was surreal. The only thing we could think of was to call the police department.
3: And missing persons.
2: Right. Yeah.
3: And so we did that. And, you know, they said, well, where do you think you went? We went.
2: You had no idea. Nobody knew where he went off, and he was by himself, obviously.
3: Right.
4: A little bit of background. So Scott's been riding bikes. He raced bikes. He mountain biked.
3: He rode to McCall.
4: So on the weekends, he would take these very long rides. That was his thing.
3: So they said we can't search for him until we know kind of where he went.
2: And I guess that makes sense,
3: yeah,
2: doesn't it?
3: Yeah. And we had no idea, so we said, well, you know, search his phone and, you know, find out where's, you always see this on detective movies. Where did his phone last ping?
2: Yeah.
3: And so they found it, and his phone last pinged at 12:49 Sunday on Bennett Mountain in Mountain Home.
4: Elmore County.
2: And that was nowhere near where he was found, right?
3: Mm-mm. No. And so we went, oh, my God, how'd he get over there? And then they searched and searched and found out that he had sent a text from Aldapi Summit to a friend at 11:46 on Sunday morning. So they went, well, he's at Aldapi Summit. They had a location, so they could search for him. And it was handed off from Boise City to Elmore County, then to Ada County. And they started searching for him along with Idaho Mountain Search and Rescue.
4: What I would add to this is that, so we filed the missing persons report at noon on Tuesday.
2: Where that's 2 days since his last reported.
4: Correct. Yeah.
2: Yeah.
4: Since he'd last been seen or heard from. Well, he'd been heard.
3: Almost 3 days.
4: Yeah.
2: Yeah.
4: He'd last seen 7 a.m. on Sunday, last heard from at like 12:49, which was at text on Sunday when he said he was at Aldapi.
2: What did the text say?
3: The text was frightening.
4: Yeah. I'm on Aldapi Summit. I'm out of breath. So if you think about it, he's gone up thousands of feet on a mountain bike.
2: On a mountain bike.
4: And I'm not sure where I am.
3: I'm lost, yeah. I don't know where I am.
4: I don't know where I am.
3: And then,
2: and that's the last.
4: Yeah, that was it.
3: No more phone.
2: What goes through your...

0: your minds, because I mean, I'm a dad. I've got 7 grown kids, and we were talking off air about how much I freak out if I send them a text message and I don't hear from them that
1: 5 minutes.
0: Yeah, so. And it's like, okay, why isn't he not texting you back? What's going on?
2: Mm-hmm.
0: Here, no one, as far as you know, has heard from him in over 2 days. What goes through your mind? How do you deal with that?
1: Well, first thing, you know, he went off the road, broke his leg.
2: You're thinking
1: laying
2: all these
1: at the
2: things.
1: Bottom of a ravine. Can't be seen. He's going to be there for 10 months, you know.
0: Yeah.
1: Until that was on my mind.
2: Well, it was surreal. What happens is, like, your brainwave goes flat. You're thinking, did I just hear this properly? And your first question is, what do we do? Because you don't know.
0: And you're not prepared for it.
2: You're not prepared for it. And hopefully, you never have to deal with it.
1: The Boise police were
2: amazing.
1: And telling us what to do. They were incredible. And what we had to do to get people up on the mountain to look for them. And so we basically followed their lead. And another day came and went.
2: To answer the question, we filed a missing persons report. That was the first thing we could think of.
1: But the interesting thing was, we thought, well, you know, he's in the brush or something. I was worried about him being out of water.
0: Right.
1: You know, you can make it without
0: food. Yeah. Mm-hmm.
1: But not without water. But he was smart enough and had been doing this long enough that, you know, the good news and bad news was he found water. That was the good news. The bad news was he was down in a ravine in heavy underbrush and couldn't get back out.
0: We're gonna take a break right here, and when we come back, we're going to share how they found him.
1: That's
0: and
1: amazing.
0: The details of that when we come back. Once again, Paul J. Snyder, his wife Tamara, are with us this morning. Happiest story that we have had the entire year. Son was missing for over 3 days, mountain biking, and it ended up in a very good ending, and we got more on the way next.
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4: 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Still really busy on eastbound I-84, especially in Nampa from north side through Garrity to the Robinson Road overpass. There is an accident just past Robinson, way over to the right shoulder of the road. Once you get past that, kind of hit some more slowdown just past 10 Mile. Really busy through Eagle Road into the Cloverdale overpass. A little bit of slowing on the inbound connector just past Chittenden Boulevard. Still working to clean up some debris on eastbound Fairview just past Mitchell, blocking the left through.
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2: Once again, sitting here in the Paul J. Snyder building, talking with Paul J. Snyder and his wife, Tamara, who are here this morning. The amazing story that ended up with a good ending. A lot of these don't sometimes end up with good endings. Son was missing since Sunday. And just getting to the part on how and where he was found.
3: Our daughter was instrumental in getting people up on the mountain. She had people on horseback and, you know, flying drones and stuff. And she was back in Washington, D.C. Okay.
2: What? So she's getting all these people to search, yeah. And she's 2,000 miles away?
3: Oh, yeah. Mm-hmm.
2: Wow.
3: Yeah. So Scott's in the bottom of a ravine. We don't know that, of course. He's been there, out there 4 days.
2: So I'm guessing he wrecked his bike. It went over the edge?
3: Yeah.
2: No?
3: No, he didn't wreck his bike. He left his bike because, the trail he was on ended up being a game trail. Couldn't get down it on his bike. So he just left his bike up there. Got it back later. But so he's water. At the bottom of the ravine.
4: Water.
2: Oh, he was searching for water.
3: For water. So he's at the bottom of the ravine near a stream. It's got water. But he's losing hope. And meanwhile, unbeknownst to us, the searchers have accessed his phone, seen that he'd taken pictures. So he had taken pictures of where he was on El Dapi Summit. They took those pictures and triangulated them.
5: Wow.
3: And found
4: general
3: his
4: location
3: yeah. basically within 500 yards.
2: Really?
3: Absolutely.
2: Even though his phone was dead.
3: Mm-hmm. Yeah. His phone was dead. I don't know if it was in the cloud or what, but they got the pictures. And so he's here's somebody going, Scott, Scott. And he goes, help, help. And said, then nothing happens for half an hour.
4: He couldn't crawl out.
2: Yeah. So that he got down in the ravine going for water
3: and couldn't
2: get out of the ravine.
4: Uh-uh.
3: Too steep.
4: It was
2: wow.
4: so steep that they couldn't lift him out. They couldn't get him out.
3: They couldn't go down and get him because it was so steep. So that's another story. But they triangulated, got where he was. He saw their orange shirts. They found him, and he's weak, and he can't move, and he's at the bottom of a ravine. So they call the National Guard, and the National Guard flies a helicopter up there and does the thing you always see, the mm-hmm. guy holding on to the guy with the rope, you know. And they fly him to Gowan Field and an ambulance to St. Luke's Hospital. But the amazing thing about this whole thing is the cooperation and the support and the love and the prayers and the hope from all the people in Boise. It was amazing.
4: It was amazing. So you've got Idaho Mountain Search and Rescue, Boise County Search and Rescue.
3: Ada County Search and Rescue.
4: Well, yeah, and Ada County Sheriff, they're all using their drones, their ATVs and all this. You've got social media has taken off.
2: Mm-hmm.
4: So it exploded. It went viral. And I truly believe in the power of prayer. And I believe that so many people were out there rooting for and trying to find.
2: Oh, guaranteed.
4: And the experience of everybody who actually searched for him was phenomenal.
3: And our thanks to all of them.
2: So
4: yes.
2: Awesome that this had this ending of the story. I'm so glad, mm-hmm. so happy for you
4: yeah.
2: guys, so happy for Scott.
4: Yeah.
2: Thank you guys for coming in and sharing this story this morning. It's very much appreciated and great seeing both of you again.
4: Yeah.
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17: AI gets the royal treatment. I'm Dave Anthony, Fox News. Add Britain's King Charles to the list of those worried about the dangers of artificial intelligence. Gathering of industry leaders with the king says they can do a lot of good, but
18: there seems urgency in adequately considering the existential dangers of such technologies falling into the wrong hand.
17: While many Democrats in Congress push for stronger AI regulations, Republican Senator John Kennedy tells Fox there must be a kill switch in case
19: they take on a life of their own. They become an independent species. They become like the Terminator.
17: President Trump's called the AI warnings a hoax. Next week, some tech leaders have been invited to a state dinner at the White House for Chinese leader Xi Jinping.
20: According to reports, they include OpenAI chief executive Sam Altman, Apple executive chairman Tim Cook, and Jensen Huang, CEO of chip giant NVIDIA. Huang and Cook were also part of the entourage of executives who accompanied the president to China back in May. NVIDIA and several major U.S. companies sit at the center of the global artificial intelligence and semiconductor industries.
17: Fox's Lillian Wu. Stocks are rebounding from yesterday's sell-off that followed a Fed interest rate hike President Trump called the wrong move. The rate increase comes amid inflation concerns as gas prices surged again today, diesel at a new record high, all related to the Iran conflict. President says will end well and soon, saying at a rally last night in North Carolina.
21: It's going to be a really good conclusion. It's going to be a little bit after the election, but maybe not. Maybe it's before the election.
17: The president's also calling laughable the European Union welcoming Canada as an associate member amid a trade war with the U.S. Prime Minister Mark Carney.
22: We are pursuing resilience, so no one can control our open markets.
17: The president says that could be a hostile act, warning he could impose serious tariffs, even stop trading with Europe on many things. 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
17: 47 days before the midterm elections, the Republican running for Senate in Texas, Attorney General Ken Paxton, is being sued along with the state over the death of a pregnant woman.
0: The lawsuit filed this week by the family of 37-year-old Tierra Walker, who died in 2024 while 5 months pregnant. They claim that Walker experienced seizures, blood clots, and other crisis signs of severe preeclampsia, that she asked for an abortion but was denied. The family alleges doctors were hesitant to intervene because of Texas's abortion laws. Defendants include the Texas Medical Board, University of Texas Health, and doctors involved in Walker's case. UT Health saying in a statement that it can't comment on patient care. Jeff Manasso, Fox News.
17: A deadly measles outbreak keeps growing in Pennsylvania, prompting a call for federal help.
2: Pennsylvania health officials have requested emergency support from the CDC as they struggle with one of the country's largest and most deadly measles outbreaks. That's according to documents reviewed by Reuters. The state's health department reports more than 700 confirmed cases across 37 counties, as well as 4 deaths. Health Secretary Robert F. Kennedy Jr. has cast doubt on whether those deaths were due to the virus or another cause, and has instructed the CDC not to include the Pennsylvania deaths in a national count. The state's request includes the condition that the CDC recognize the 4 measles-associated deaths, saying that the, quote, choice not to publicly recognize them undermines our response. Tanya J. Powers, Fox News.
17: A drop in unemployment.
3: Companies apparently are still mostly holding on to staff. New claims for unemployment benefits declined to 196,000 in the week ending September 12th. Economists were predicting 208,000 claims. Continuing claims, those remaining on benefits, came in at 1.73 million for the week ending September 5th.
17: That's Fox's Jenny Casola on Wall Street. The Dow's up 230 points. The Nasdaq's gaining 374. I'm Dave Anthony, Fox News.
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28: Begging.
26: And maybe.
28: You're begging.
26: Kind of, yeah, because I want to shut Nate Showman up, even though I don't even have hopes that this is going to shut him up. You'll hear Paul J. Snyder and Tamara Snyder with us once again this morning. And we ended that segment, and then we were talking after the segment, and I'm like, well, wait a minute. We didn't talk about any of this. This is great, fantastic information. So you guys are going to stick around for one more segment because I want to hear some of the stuff you were just talking about. And for those of you who may be just tuning in right now, Paul J. Snyder and Tamara Snyder's son disappeared. Yeah. Scott missing since about noon on Sunday. And this is one of the great news stories. Lots of help. Social media, of course, shared it. And so many people taking part in the search and rescue. And Tamara, you were explaining this. This is one thing I want to talk about because this is such a good thing to know that people are not alone if this happens to anybody else. I mean, and this didn't happen just because we know Paul J. Snyder, you know, he's the voice of the Broncos for, you know, decades and on KBOI for 51 years. So we got to take care of because it's his, that's not what happens here.
4: No.
26: This is everybody. And this is kind of the process that goes on.
4: It's a process. We filed a missing persons report with Boise City. They started doing their thing. So it went to the officers, and then it went to the detective. The first thing they started looking for, missing persons, is a ping on his phone. That took a while. They got a ping, the last ping, finally. And this was hours and hours and hours later. They finally got into his phone with the carrier and found it was pinging off Elmore, or in Elmore County.
26: So why?
28: Bennett Mountain.
26: That's nowhere close to where they found him. So why is that pinging in Elmore County?
4: Right. Yeah. So they hand off the case to Elmore County. But what they've been doing is still looking at stuff. So it goes to Elmore County. We call it Elmore County, which is yesterday morning, and said, hey, we know the case is there, blah, blah, blah, blah, blah. And they go, yeah, no, it's because there's more information. There's a text. Now it's going to the Ada County Sheriff.
28: We didn't know that he had texted a friend saying he was on El Dapi Summit.
4: Yeah.
28: But we found that out then. And the reason it pinged on Bennett Mountain, and Scott showed us a picture, basically. Mm-hmm. He took a picture with his phone from the top of El Dapi Summit.
4: Elevation
28: 6,000. And you could see Bennett Mountain way off in the distance, 30 miles away. And the police said, you know, unusual.
4: Yeah.
26: Really?
4: In the mountains. That. So you,
28: unbelievable.
4: Yeah. So law enforcement, they do this. They know this. So they said, no. It's not Bennett Mountain. We have also found pictures where he is taking along the way on his route. They had uploaded to the cloud. So when they accessed his phone, they could see that he had some location. They took those pictures.
28: And they basically knew what direction he was going.
26: Mm-hmm.
28: Uh-huh. It was absolutely...
26: You said within 500 yards?
4: Uh-huh.
28: Yeah.
26: Yeah. Uh-huh. I have to ask, you've obviously... you said he came home already from the hospital.
28: Right.
26: No broken bones or anything like that.
28: No.
26: You've had a chance to talk with him. What were his thoughts as this was continuing to go on and he's stuck? As you said, he can't get out of that ravine. And you said it's covered in brush, right?
28: Yeah, it was covered in brush. He was all just...
26: So a plane isn't going to fly over and be able to see him.
28: No, they wouldn't be able to see him at all. And he said the brush was over his head, you know, and so...
26: So nobody is... If you're just casually going by, you're not going to be able to see him.
28: You're not
26: going to
28: see him. And he didn't have his orange bike with him. You know, he had to leave that behind. And kudos to the National Guard for bringing that home.
4: He could hear... Every few minutes, somebody yelling, Scott. And he happened
28: to be wearing... He started yelling, help, help.
4: He had his orange helmet still.
28: And he was waving that orange helmet you saw in the pictures.
4: Uh-huh.
28: He was waving it. And our thanks to our daughter, Natalie, who is really good with social media stuff.
26: I think that's whose social media I saw.
28: Yeah.
26: I thought she was here. I didn't realize she was in Washington.
28: She's in Washington, D.C. She'll be here today.
4: Thank you to the Boise Police Department, the Ada County Sheriff, Elmore County Sheriff, the Idaho Mountain Search and Rescue.
26: Because they're all volunteer, right?
28: And all the volunteers are.
4: And Boise County Search and Rescue, El Dapi, covers both counties, and so they it's jurisdiction driven, so both teams had to come out.
28: North side of the mountain, Boise County.
26: Oh.
28: South side of the mountain, Ada County.
4: Yeah, so it's where the lines are. So they both came out, so we had volunteers from both search and rescue. The amount of expertise and how they handled us, they were calm.
28: Yep.
4: You know, there's such confusion that goes through your head at times like this.
28: 30 hours
4: and desperation hoping. And, you know, how do you think clearly those people, experienced people
26: help you out?
4: We're
28: hoping for the best and fearing the worst.
4: Yeah.
26: Okay. So what was Scott's thought press, as this goes on, because as this is going on, he can't get out. He knows nobody can see him. What was he thinking at this time?
28: Well, he was thinking, this might be it.
4: Yeah.
28: On the fourth day, he's gone. They're not going to find me.
4: So,
28: the people searching for him had orange shirts on. And he said he saw one orange shirt. And then two orange shirts, and then three orange shirts. And, you know, he started yelling and waving his helmet. And they found him, and they went, we can't get him out of there.
4: He was in the hospital, and there was such euphoria.
28: Yeah.
4: He was on adrenaline, as you can imagine. I'm out. I'm going to be okay. And we go, okay, so do you want to stop and get something to eat or something? And what does he say, Paul?
28: I want a soda. I need to get a Coke. We got to stop at a convenience store.
4: I need a soda and not a meal from anywhere else, but...
28: He made dinner Saturday night for Sunday night.
26: Right.
28: And then it was in the fridge. And he said that's the only food he thought about.
4: I
28: he wouldn't
4: go
28: let
4: home.
28: Himself think about food because he was so hungry.
4: I just want to go home and eat my food from Sunday.
28: Yeah, I've already made it. It's in the fridge.
4: Yeah.
26: I cannot imagine the emotions that you guys had to go through because something like this, we've all seen the movies, we've all seen the documentaries. The longer this goes, the worse the story usually is.
28: Yep.
26: And I can't imagine his emotion out there by himself. Because he wasn't prepared to be camping, obviously.
28: No, he wasn't.
26: And as this goes on, you know, emotionally, if you put yourself in that person's place, it's like you said, this is going to be it. This might be it. They're not going to find me here.
28: Oddly enough, he slept during the day. At night, you know, he said he watched the satellites go over and
4: stars.
28: Hoped he wasn't going to be eaten by a bear.
26: Yeah.
4: Yeah.
28: So he slept mostly during the day. And it was pretty incredible stuff.
4: Yeah.
26: Absolutely amazing. Once again, thank you guys so much for coming in and sharing this story. Appreciate it. As always, great to see you. And Tamara, I don't get to see you as often as Paul J. Because he still comes in and does commercials and stop by every once in a while. But great for stopping by and seeing you guys again. And I appreciate you sharing the story. And
28: text Mike for crying out loud.
4: Yeah.
28: Need 150.
4: Morning people are the best.
26: Yes, they are.
28: Text Bronco to what?
4: Take that, Nate. And Nate, I have something to say to you.
26: Text Broncos to 208-336-3700. Like I said, if you don't want to do it for me, do it for Paul J. and Tamara. They're the ones urging you to kick Nate Showman's butt. We can't do it without you. 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
2: 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I would love to see past 500 today. 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Early Christmas present, maybe. So text Broncos, 208-336-3700, and we'll pick a winner coming up here. I mean, that's ideally the number one thing. 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Couple of text messages in. God bless the Idaho Air Guard for their rescue helicopter. Great work by all the law enforcement and rescue personnel. Amen to that. They do a great job. People don't think about it until something like this happens. And when it ends in, you know, a happy story ending like this, that's even better, because the longer, and I mentioned it, longer this goes on, and a lot of times the worse this is going to be. And in this particular instance, by the way, the other good thing is that their son Scott was in such good shape that I think that helped out. I mean, he bikes all the time, mountain bikes all the time, and long distances. So he was in really good shape, which I think really probably helped him out. Another text, great story. Will he change his practices in future rides? Interesting you should ask, because we did ask Paul and Tamara that off air, you know, and said, yeah, he's going to let everybody know where he is headed to, what time he is expected home. Because it's crazy. Nobody even noticed or started worrying about him till he's missing for over 2 days.
3: Yeah, till Tuesday.
2: Tuesday afternoon. Didn't show up to work. His, you know, friends hadn't heard from him. And Paul and Tamara didn't know until they got the call from a friend saying, hey, look, he was supposed to be back Sunday night. We haven't heard from him. It's Tuesday evening. I just can't imagine how scary that would be. Gordon and Council listening on 93.1 FM. Good morning. 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
4: Howdy, men. Hello, everybody. What a glorious story. So many people feel like they know Mr. Schneider, and hear that he's going through something horrible. You know, our hearts reached out. That is what a wonderful ending. And I thought, what a good time to mention, you know, when I was a kid at Yakima, we had license plates on our bicycles if we wanted to. And so if we made those surveillance cameras everywhere, they could have seen Scott headed up, see, coming down Broadway and get onto Reserve and go past the old Armory and then up over the ridge on Shaw Mountain Road, down the other side to Rocky Canyon Road, up Rocky Canyon Road to Adolphe Summit. Anyway, he could have been observed on that bicycle, starting clear back in town. And yeah, and it would have saved a lot of anguish. So yeah. That's what I had to say about that.
2: Thank you for the call, Gordon. Yeah, there's a lot of people, because you're right. You know, Paul Jay's touched a lot of lives. So, I mean, this was personal for a lot of people because he knows a lot of people. And he was a voice of the Broncos for so long and here on News Talk KBOI for 51 years. So even if you had never met Paul Jay, you felt like you did know him. And it's so great to have this story have a happy ending. Appreciate the call. Appreciate the thoughts. 208-336-3700, #670 on your Verizon Wireless. I just want to remind you, coming up tomorrow morning, don't forget, it is the official kickoff to our fall tour for the Hometown Breakfast, brought to you by Cloverdale Plumbing. It's Cloverdale Plumbing that makes it possible for us to go out, for me to go out and have breakfast. That's not the reason we're doing it, but it's a great secondary reason. I get to enjoy tomorrow morning donuts and pastries, and you get to too. And you have a chance to do some winning tomorrow morning. Trans-Siberian Orchestra tickets tomorrow morning. Now, the only people that are going to be in on this grand prize drawing, win it before you buy tickets. They don't go on sale till 10 a.m. tomorrow morning, and somebody's going to win these before they go on sale. And only people that show up at our hometown breakfast at Pastry Perfection on Glenwood will be entering in on the contest. So you have a really good chance of winning these tickets. You have a really good chance of winning some football tickets. Can't tell you which game it is, but there happens to be a horse and a dog involved to participate in the game. There'll be a band, cheerleaders. You can sign up to win that. Now, this is in addition to texting and winning football tickets also tomorrow morning. There are specials that will be happening. We'll have KBOI t-shirts. It's been a long time since we've given away a KBOI t-shirt. So if you want a t-shirt, this would be a great place to pick one up tomorrow morning. We will be there beginning at 6 a.m., 6 till 10, broadcasting live. One of the specials that will be going on tomorrow morning, they have their boxed dozen donuts. Now, these are boxed and ready to go. So if you got to get in and out quick, they're already boxed. You come in, you pick up your donuts. It's $5 off. You get $5 off your dozen donuts while they last. Now, there's only a certain number. They don't just keep refilling up boxes. They've got a number of boxes. These are all fresh made every morning at 3 o'clock. That's why it smells so great. But those will also be available tomorrow. So this is all happening as we kick off our hometown breakfast, first time in almost 2 years. So great to have him back. I love getting out and getting a chance to meet you. So I'd love to say hi, stop on by tomorrow. I hear from Kenny at Cloverdale Plumbing. He's going to stop on by tomorrow morning. He's going to be there too. So we'll have a lot of fun. And once again, a lot of great donuts. The hometown breakfast brought to you by Cloverdale Plumbing tomorrow morning. We'll take a break, get you caught up with news when we come back. It's amazing how much hard work our Congress does. I mean, they're making a minimum of $176,000 a year. And they earn every second because they have just been working so hard over the last 11 days. Now, when I say the last 11 days, it's because they just got back from their five-week summer break. They worked for about 11 days, and yesterday they left early for their six-week break. That's right. They had a five weeks off and 6 weeks off starting now, and sandwiched in between those 11 weeks were 10 days of work. Now, there's a reason, specific reason they left early yesterday. Why the Speaker of the House, Mike Johnson, said, hey, we're out of here one day early. We'll tell you about that. Now, they did get a bunch of laws passed. They did get a bunch of bills that they voted on. We'll talk about some of those bills and why Congress left early yesterday when we come back after this.
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2: News. I'm CJ Papa. Many worried about the rapid development of artificial intelligence, including King Charles III.
3: Those who have created these technologies are now increasingly warning that AI risks developing darker capacities, perhaps even to take life.
2: The King hosting a safety summit today in Scotland. Closer to home, Democrats sounding the alarm, too.
4: We need to see how we can stop super intelligence, how we can stop self-improving AI.
2: California Congressman Ro Khanna, President Trump on the conflict with the Islamic Republic.
5: That war is going to end very soon. Watch. You just watch.
2: The Saudi civil defense says falling debris from an intercepted Houthi drone kills one, marking the first death since the fighting escalated. More paint at the pump. A gallon of regular on average rising 7 cents, landing at $4.43 a gallon. That from AAA America's listening to Fox News.
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0: One lucky winner will get a pair of tickets to this week's Boise State football game at Albertson Stadium. 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
6: We're the champions! When I say we, I'm talking you, the listeners. I don't have anything to do with this. It's we have great listeners. Now we'll see if this shuts up Nate Shellman and Sophie this afternoon. I don't have high hopes for that happening, by the way. Right now, though, we are at 466 to Nate and Sophie's paltry 460 people entering to win the contest. 470 right now. So keep it going. I want to see over 500. If we can get to 600, that would be awesome. And here's the great part. Not only are you helping to show how great you are as listeners of KBOI Morning Show, somebody's going to win a pair of tickets to the game on Saturday night. Big, huge game. I know a lot of people are, and we got a text message from somebody earlier this week saying, it's just South Dakota. Mm-hmm. It's that type of thinking from a football team that'll get your team beat. Because this is a very good FCS team, one of the best FCS teams over the last 5 or 6 years. They are competing for a national championship every year. They are 3-0 this year, and they have an extremely balanced attack, running and passing. And we've seen Boise State in the first two games have a little trouble with the passing. So this is going to be a big game, and some would consider it a possible trap game because Western Michigan is the game in Kalamazoo next week. And I don't want any of the players or anybody to look forward to Western Michigan, although that is going to be a big game. And it becomes even bigger now after a decision by the NCAA yesterday. I don't know how many of you heard this or not. We talked about when Western Michigan was leading the contest and Michigan threw up a Hail Mary, and the first Hail Mary was no good, but they deemed that there was still a tenth of a second on the clock. So they got a second chance at a Hail Mary where that Hail Mary did work, and Michigan ended up winning the score. And NCAA did an investigation yesterday and announced that replay officials did not correctly follow protocol with the replay for that game, and the game would have ended up with a Western Michigan win had they followed protocol. So in other words, Western Michigan won that game. That's basically what they said. Western Michigan won the game. However, they said they cannot go back and award Western Michigan a win. I don't know why. If you deemed that they did actually win the game. But officially, for the record, it shows up as a loss, a 1-point loss for Western Michigan. But it actually is, according to the NCAA, was a win. So depending on what Western Michigan comes in doing this week, they're expected to win. They're favored. We would be playing a Western Michigan team that is 4-0 and had a win over a ranked Michigan because they're ranked right now. So first things first, you have to keep winning. You've got to win this weekend. If you don't win this weekend, next weekend won't matter. You'll still want to win next weekend, but it won't matter because you've lost to an FCS team. That's why this game is big, why you're going to see a very good, I think, better game than a lot of people are predicting against South Dakota. And if you want to be there, text the word Broncos right now to 208-336-3700. We've already kicked Nate and Sophie's butt, so now it's just, now you're playing for you. This is you time. So we're going to break. Told you a lot of work got done this week in Congress. Thank goodness. They've worked very hard for 10 days. After they came back from their 5.5 week summer break, and now they're going on break until November 9th. Man, I wish I had this job. You thought I had a lot of vacation time. They have 11 weeks off, and they work 11 days. They're working one day for every week they have off over this time period. Now, they're going home because of midterm elections. They do this every midterm election. Allow the people to go home so that they can campaign and hold on to their seats. So they got a lot of work done yesterday. And they were supposed to be there today and not to go home until tomorrow. There was a very specific reason, however. The Speaker of the House, Mike Johnson, released everybody early.
8: The House of Representatives ended their session earlier than planned, but in doing so, passed a flurry of bills Wednesday, including on war powers and a Russia sanctions bill named after the late Senator Lindsey Graham. Correspondent Rich Johnson reports the surprise decision by the Speaker of the House to leave Washington a day ahead of schedule followed a very big surprise from a longtime renegade Republican.
9: For what purpose does the gentleman from Kentucky seek recognition?
10: Thomas Massie stood in the well of the House and responded by introducing a resolution that surprised everyone.
11: Impeaching Peter Brian Hegseth, Secretary of Defense, for high crimes and misdemeanors.
10: Massie, whose days in the House are few after losing his Republican primary to a challenger backed by President Trump, spoke for an hour laying out 8 articles of impeachment against Hegseth, including his part in the war with Iran and directing U.S. military strikes of alleged drug trafficking boats in the Caribbean. Under House rules, Massey's privileged resolution requires a vote within 48 hours. Then House Speaker Mike Johnson revealed his own surprise.
12: I modified the House schedule by a day, and let me explain to you why. The House has done its work.
10: And that means no immediate vote on Massey's resolution.
12: All right, it's time for our members to go home to their districts and make their case to the American people to go and explain all the great things we've done.
10: New Mexico Democrat Melanie Sansbury took to her social media feed to offer a different theory.
13: They are afraid that the House of Representatives will vote to impeach Pete Hegseth. And the Speaker, obviously, and obviously the President, does not want that. And so instead,

0: En garde!
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2: Just how pissed off is Thomas Massie? He knows this isn't going anywhere. But Donald Trump came out and did his part to make sure that Thomas Massie didn't win his primary and would not be serving in Congress. They've butted heads the entire time that Donald Trump has been president. So he wanted to get this done. He wanted this vote to happen before the midterm elections. The vote can still happen, by the way. But now it doesn't happen have to happen in 48 hours because they're on break until November 9th after the midterm election, when this vote won't mean much of anything. They wanted this to use against Republicans who might vote against Hegseth's impeachment so that they could slam them for the next, what do we got, 8 weeks, 7 weeks, something like that, until the midterm elections. They wanted to use this as a talking point for political reasons, not necessarily just to get rid of him. Now they don't have that. They did get work done. I don't want to say, you know, they came back to work for 11 days. They did get some work done. Some of it was good. Some of it not so good. They passed a resolution in the House yesterday to stop the conflict with Iran. Now, if you're sitting there thinking, it's like, is this deja vu? Is this a recorded show? Because they did this before. Yeah. This proves just how inept and stupid this is. This is the third time that the House has voted on a resolution to stop the conflict in the Middle East. The third time. And it's passed every single time. Now, when I said this is how inept and stupid it is, because it means nothing other than they wasted time on the vote. Again, because if it meant something, the conflict would have been over after the first resolution. And if it wasn't over after that, it would have been over after the second resolution. And now, last time I checked this morning, resolution passed yesterday, conflict still going on, because it does not have the power of law. It won't go to the Senate. And even if it went to the Senate and the Senate could somehow muster up 60 votes, it goes to the president and the president could veto it. So it means nothing. Now, I did say that they did get some good bills done. House of Representatives yesterday unanimously decided to hold someone in contempt. No, it's not the person you thought that they were going to hold in contempt for his whatever he did in COVID, gain-of-function research. Anthony Fauci is not the person that you're probably hoping got held in contempt for taking the fifth over and over. House of Representatives are unanimously voting to hold hedge fund manager Leon Black in contempt of Congress after he refused to appear for a deposition or turn over documents to lawmakers investigating the Jeffrey Epstein case. Full House made the move a day after the Republican-led House Oversight Committee took a similar vote unanimously across party lines. On September 15th, Epstein survivors applauded Chairman James Comer, a Republican from Kentucky, for his willingness to force the issue. Comer said, "No one is above the law. Mr. Black will be treated the same as anyone else in this investigation, and his actions have consequences." Black founded the hedge fund Apollo Global Management, but stepped down in 2021 after it became public that he paid Epstein $158 million for tax and estate planning. Now, I know he's rich, and we have somebody that we hire, my wife and I, for tax and estate planning. We're nowhere as rich as he is. But it seems a little ridiculous that you pay $158 million to someone to help you plan your tax and estate planning. I'm just saying. Now, Comer said that Black refused to comply with the committee's subpoenas to appear for the deposition, and a second one requiring him to turn over non-disclosure agreements to which he was a party, and ones that mention Epstein or Epstein's convicted accomplice, Ghislaine Maxwell.

0: saying subpoenas are not suggestions. They carry the force of law and require full compliance. Meanwhile, Black has said in the past that he had a strictly professional relationship with Epstein. Additionally, Black's lawyer vehemently denied allegations against him after he was mentioned in the Epstein files. Like I said, no proof of anything, but if you're paying somebody $158 million to help you with your tax and estate planning, that seems like a ridiculously high number to me. It's not proof that you committed a crime or, you know, we're paying Jeffrey Epstein for some other reason. But it sure looks like that way, especially when you refuse to show up in front of Congress or refuse to turn over any of the papers that were required. And this is not the first person who refused to show up in Congress who did not go to prison, or who went to prison, by the way. There's a couple of people who refused to show up and answer questions in front of Congress, were held in contempt, and ended up spending time in prison. We've got one more big bill that was passed yesterday that a lot of you already take advantage of, but you will now know going forward that AM radio, for those of you who listen at 670 AM, you will not have to worry about it going away.
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9: Just real quickly, for those of you who maybe, you know, think about buying a vehicle and didn't want to buy a vehicle because it didn't have an AM radio, because there are a couple of car companies that said that they're no longer going to be putting in AM radios. You don't have to worry about that. Well, probably don't have to worry about that. House of Representatives passed legislation yesterday requiring AM broadcast radio devices in all automobiles, a move that ensures Americans have access to information during emergencies. A number, for instance, of electric vehicles have already stopped putting in, so they're going to have to go back and retrofit once this passes. It is expected to pass. President Trump is pushing it, and it's bipartisan. They're expecting to get enough votes to get it in the Senate. So once again, they did get some of the bills, really good bills, done before they left after 10, 11 arduous days of work on their next 6-week vacation.
10: Hearing you talk about somebody else's vacation is so fantastic. The only group of people that take vacation more than Mike Casper is Congress.
9: I'm trying to figure out how to get elected.
10: Ironically,
9: I want this.
10: You know, the ironic part about it is they get more done than you do.
9: They have assistants. I don't have anybody. It's just me.
10: Well, what, is CB nothing?
9: And it's just me and CB. They have interns. They have assistants. By the way.
10: Don't even start.
9: Condolences. We have the best listeners ever.
10: No, Paul J has the best listeners ever.
9: He helped
10: still
9: out. He helped
10: today.
9: Out. That little push and promotion.
10: The greatest of all time to do that.
9: Thank you, Paul J.
10: Later on this afternoon, the Messiah, Jesus Christ, will be joining me, telling people to text Broncos to 208-336-3700. We got Butch Otter lined up. I think Reagan's coming back. Really? You had to go to PJ?
9: I could be in trouble if Rush Limbaugh shows up. So
10: how did that work? Hey, Paul J., I'm glad you found your son. Hey, come on in studio. You and Tam, help me beat Shellman.
9: It worked. We're up to 490.
10: You'll get 500.
9: What is that?
10: I said there's no way you'll get 500.
9: You have not learned your lesson. We have the best listeners ever.
10: No, Paul J. has the
9: best
10: listeners.
9: He just said we can't get to 500.
10: Kate McGuire's coming on the show this afternoon.
9: Text the word Broncos right now. Prove Nate wrong again that we can get to 500. Of course, we're going to give away the tickets coming up here shortly. I do have one thing. This is on a personal note.
10: Cheating.
9: This is on a personal note, kind of serious. And, you know, with everything that happened with Paul J's son, today, fifth anniversary of my wife and I moving into our new house 5 years ago today. And I know a lot of people don't remember the day they moved. The reason I remember it was because we were getting ready to join Jack Sears' uncle, who was in town to watch the Boise State game. Jack Sears was a quarterback for Boise State. And we got the call that afternoon from my mom that my brother passed away 5 years ago. Not a week goes by. I don't think about him, miss him every day. And I just wanted to say, for those of you family members, you know, spend time with him. Love him. He was only 56 years old, died of a blood clot from a knee surgery. So you love your family. Spend time with him as much, you know, with what Scott went through. You know it's important. And I just wanted to say that.
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0: Hey, welcome to your show, Nate. How's it going?
1: Did somebody tell you to put that in? Did somebody tell you that?
0: No.
1: You know, I have this brotherly battle with Mike Casper in the morning. And I thought we were going to be cool just for a second because, for those of you that don't know, in case you missed it, Paul J., Tam, the Schneiders, the Rock KBOI is based on, went through absolute hell the past 4 days, better part of 4 days, when they discover their son hadn't been heard of after going on a mountain bike ride. We started off the show this time yesterday and said, hey, thoughts and prayers. And, you know, pray for the Schneiders, pray for Paul J., pray for Tam, pray for the pray for Boise County, pray for Ada County, pray for Idaho Mountain Rescue, pray for Scott, pray for Scott, pray for Scott Schneider. And then, in something that I rarely ever get to do, get to report on actual good news, that after being lost in the wilderness for days, Scott Schneider found alive. Not just found alive, found alive, good condition. He was just in a gully, couldn't get himself out of. That was it. No broken bones, couple scratches, dehydrated, probably embarrassed. But found himself in a hole he couldn't dig himself out of. Airlifted, rescued, home last night. Paul J. Schneider on yesterday, Tam in the background. All was great. All was wonderful. Paul J. Schneider going to be on with Mike Casper this morning in studio. That's fine. I mean, he only sat here for 51 years. Buildings named after him. Press box at BSU's named after him. And then he turns on me? Turns on me.
0: I don't think he turned on
1: you. He turned on me, Sophie. He turned on me. The legend. And he hates it when you call him a legend. The legend, Paul J., living legend, Paul J. Schneider. Told them more. They were behind. They had 150 that they needed at 9 o'clock. 150 people to text in Broncos to 208-336-3700. And that's... Mike Casper wasn't getting the job done. What does he do? Goes to the bullpen at Wrigley and calls out the legend. Oh, what betrayal. What betrayal.
2: You guys so much for coming in and sharing this story. Appreciate it. It's always great to see you. And Tamara, I don't get to see you as often as Paul J., because he still comes in and does commercials and stop by every once in a while. But great for stopping by and seeing you guys again. And I appreciate you sharing the story. And
3: text so Mike, for crying out loud.
0: Yeah.
3: Need 150.
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4: 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And Nate, I have something to say to you.
2: What? Text Broncos to 208-336-3700. Like I said, if you don't want to do it for me, do it for Paul J. and Tamara. They're the ones urging you to kick Nate Showman's butt. We can't do it without you. Text Broncos right now to 208-336-3700.
1: What did I do to Tam? What did I ever do to Tam?
0: Apparently something.
1: I'm actually frightened. This isn't a joke. Tick off Paul J.? Fine, we'll tick off Paul J. Tick off Mike Casper. Tick off Sophie. Fine, whatever, doesn't matter. Tick off Tam? Hold on. You ever seen Tam Snyder mad?
0: No.
1: Yeah, no, I know. I know of one person that made Tam Snyder mad. Never heard from again. Yeah. Yeah, it was the good doctor. Anyway, text Broncos to 208-336-3700. Mike Casper couldn't get the job done. Had to call in backup from the greatest of all time, Paul Schneider. Paul J. Schneider. To get... Sophie, they set the bar kind of high.
0: Did they? What's our bar? I haven't looked today. I've been busy working.
1: 510.
0: We can beat that.
1: 500. This is our last pair of tickets for Boise State, South Dakota. We're giving away this week. Mike Casper, being the morning guy. Did she actually say morning people are the best?
0: She did say that, yeah. She said morning people are the best.
1: Thought we were friends.
0: You good over there?
1: No, I thought we were friends.
0: Feel like you're having like some kind of crisis.
1: Thought we were friends. Yeah, my good friend Paul J. Snyder, and I thought my good friend Paul J. Snyder and my good friend Tam Snyder were like, you know, cool. I didn't realize they would get right in the middle of this. I didn't realize they would just jump square right in the middle of this brotherly battle between Mike Casper and myself, and then pick Casper.
0: I mean, it is his old show.
1: Here's the thing, and I mean this from the bottom of my heart. I really do. No BS. Paul J. Snyder can walk in these doors at any time of day, morning, afternoon, middle of the night, weekend, none of us care. He wants to go on air, we're putting him on air. Love it. Love Paul J., love him, and all that. Sophie, 5'10", though. 5'10", Sophie. That means we would have to average 175 an hour. 175 Boise State KBOI Broncos fans.
0: I think we can do it.
1: Would have to text the word Broncos.
0: Maybe Thursday is just a really good day to win Boise State tickets. And you yourself could find out by texting Broncos to 208-336-3700 right now.
1: See, this is the thing. This is normally where I... Don't worry about it.
0: What are you unwrapping over there?
1: I'm unwrapping a caramel bar from Canada.
0: Ugh.
1: A salted caramel bar.
0: Yum.
1: Because I'm a little nervous about this.
0: What are you nervous about?
1: I don't want to ever have to tell Mike Casper he beat me. I never want to tell Mike Casper he beat me.
0: All right, then let's rally the troops, because if you want to believe that the morning show people are the best, it's okay, and that's your prerogative. But afternoon show people are different. And sometimes the weird ones, the ones that rally together, can accomplish a lot when gathered in numbers.
1: Make sure you type in Broncos, not Bronco. 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I see people texting in during Mark Levin. I see people texting in during Will Kane, Red Eye Radio. It's not a 24-hour contest. 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
0: So, I mean, that now's your opportunity. 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
1: Want to make sure I get this correct. I am calling upon. If you are a member of the Church of Jesus Christ of Latter-day Saints, I don't care what standing you're in. I don't care if you're temple worthy or not. If you're a member of the Jesus Christ of Latter-day Saints, 208-336-3700. Change your name, because we're talking politics, not about your church. Maybe both. I'm not quizzing you on like what's the deal with Dr. Pepper. No, I'm not asking like why are you guys magical with everything green Jell-O? No, that's not.
0: But I mean, if you have a good recipe that includes marshmallows and pineapple, I'm in.
1: Honestly, I ran into an LDS listener. He's like, I don't like it when you talk like that around. I was like, what? Is that disrespectful to believe that every Mormon out there is somehow just knowledgeable in all things Jell-O? Is that disrespectful? Because I haven't met one yet. Seriously, haven't met one yet.
0: I don't think it's disrespectful to compliment people on their culinary skills.
1: Funeral potatoes?
0: Ugh.
1: Or green Jell-O? You're mad. You guys are wizards. Guys are all y'all are wizards.
0: We actually have a person on staff who grew up making authentic LDS funeral potatoes, and we require him to bring it at every potluck.
1: Yes. Now, I just need LDS callers now. Don't fake LDS. There's plenty of LDS callers out there. 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If you're LDS, 208-336-3700. 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Catholics, go ahead and do this too. Episcopalians, go ahead. Wiccans, give it a shot. 208-336-3700. But I only want the LDS to call in. 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I mean, I might just be asking Mormons to call in maybe at a later date, probably around the time we start talking about our cookbook. But there's a thing that happened that's out there, and it involves the LDS Church and Idaho. I want Idahoan LDS members to call in. 208-336-3700. That's 3700. Only LDS call in, because I know what you guys are talking about this Sunday. I don't know for how long, but I know in part what will be brought up. I don't even know what's going on in the Catholic Church this Sunday.
0: I was
1: going
0: to say, he doesn't know what's happening at his own home church.
1: No clue.
0: To be fair, neither do I, but...
1: I know there's going to be wine, there's going to be a thing. I know my deacon's probably going to smell like he celebrated the Bronco game too much, but whatever. 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
2: Fox News, I'm Tom Graham. A federal judge says officials at the Kennedy Center have to give 30 days notice before making any changes to the performing arts facility.
3: Federal Judge Christopher Cooper says the Kennedy Center has to provide 30 days of notice before they make any physical changes, including demolishing it. The ruling comes after the Kennedy Center's director and COO announced it was closing for 7 days because of risks to public safety.
2: Fox's Jessica Rosenthal, a man with a history of mental illness, sentenced after he sprayed vinegar water on Democrat Congresswoman Ilhan Omar.
4: Anthony Kazmierczak sentenced to 14 months in federal prison after pleading guilty to assaulting a U.S. officer when he approached Rep. Ilhan Omar during a speaking event in January, as he said that Omar was splitting Minnesota apart.
2: That is Fox's Jeff Manasso. Omar was not heard. 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
8: 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You know, other than that, it's just great. They do that and say, oh, they love America. No, they don't. Shame on Republicans if they can't put any one of those issues out in front, push all the Democrats to try to answer those questions. Nancy Pelosi, Bernie Sanders, Chuck Schumer, Joe Biden. They did not usher in the next generation. That's a failing, I think, of the Obama administration, but it really is of Biden. He held on too long, and now you got these crazy town people that are trying to run the party and the country, and it's scary because some of them might actually win.
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0: One lucky winner will get a pair of tickets to this week's Boise State football game at Albertson Stadium. 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
9: I know I poke fun at a lot of people over time, and it's all in fun. It really is. So when I call out a certain religion, I'm not calling you out for belonging to it. I'm not calling you out on your belief structure. I'm calling you out because your church made news today. Your church made news today, and that news is posted on the KBOI Facebook page. A letter from the LDS Church. 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
10: According to a press release from The Church of Jesus Christ of Latter-day Saints on September 16th that was addressed to stake presidencies, bishoprics, and branch presidencies in Idaho, it instructed them to read the following message in sacrament meetings on September 20th and 27th. Quote, "Dear brothers and sisters, an initiative called the Idaho Reproductive Freedom and Privacy Act will be on the November ballot seeking to amend Idaho state laws related to abortion. The church opposes this initiative. Our long-held stance on abortion remains clear and unchanged. As noted in a 2024 statement, the Church of Jesus Christ of Latter-day Saints is neutral regarding political parties and candidates and addresses issues it believes have significant moral consequences. We join with other like-minded individuals and organizations working against this initiative and encourage our members to voice their opposition to it in a respectful manner, consistent with prophetic direction of always demonstrating Christ-like love and civility in political discourse, end quote.
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11: Hey, Nate, is this the Sophie Show?
9: This is... You know what, man? Here's the thing, Lynn. All right, since you brought it up, my Mormon friend. If we don't beat Mike Casper, it might be the Sophie Show. It might be the Sophie Show.
11: To that point, I've already texted in, Nate, before I even called in. So I'm on the...
9: I'll name it the Sophie Show willingly if we get over 1,000 texts today.
11: Shazam. Okay, well, that'd be quite a feat.
9: Okay,
11: but,
9: don't say Shazam anyways. Three times. Something happens if you say it three times. Anyway.
11: Oh, I usually go to Shazbot, but that's a more convenient thing.
9: Yes, it is.
11: Anyway.
9: All right, so, Lynn, on a scale of 1 to 100, how LDS are you?
11: I'm about a 95-er.
9: Okay. You know what question I'm asking, right? I mean, I'm glad you answered that way. Be true. I mean, I'm not in charge of you. So when your church weighs in on an issue like this, how much of an effect does this have on you? Or did you already, leaning that way to begin with or not?
11: Yeah, that would be my thought process, is that I was ahead of the game. I hadn't heard that announcement until right before you picked up, you know, when you played it on air, that letter that Sophie read. So I really didn't know that you were going to come with that. So I am really off the cuff. But, you know, morally, that's the way I stand before the church made an announcement or, you know, has this to say in church. I'm guessing you're going to ask how I feel about them announcing it in church as a, you know, separation of church and state.
9: I wasn't, but hey, while we're at it.
11: Okay.
9: But since you opened it, let's do it. How do you feel about that?
11: Okay. You know, I think this is a moral thing more than a political thing. We aren't vote. It didn't say, you know, vote for Mike Risch or vote for, you know, Kamala
9: Harris. Yes, don't vote for Mike
11: Risch. Something like that.
9: Do not vote for Mike Risch.
11: I don't vote for incumbents, so I won't.
9: Don't vote for Mike Risch at all.
11: Okay, I'm with Nate Sheldon on that. And
9: Nate Sheldon.
11: Sheldon, yes, sir. Sorry, brother. Brother Sheldon. Hey, as far as announcing it in church, I don't see it as church and state. It's not political. It's moral. And that's just my take on that. It doesn't hurt my feeling, and I am a big Constitution guy.
9: I don't care about your feelings. Feelings don't matter here. We don't care about feelings here. We don't care about mine. I don't care about yours. No, feelings don't matter.
11: I just have that one feeling left. I'm kind of down.
9: It's good. It's good. Yeah. You're dead inside, too. Attaboy. Lynn, appreciate the call.
11: Yeah. Hey, nice talk to you. Bye
9: Cheers.
11: Now.
9: If you're a member of the LDS Church, 208-336-3700. For all of you non-LDS members, don't go anywhere. You get to weigh in on this, too, because I know how people feel inside of a circle, and I know that a number of people like to judge outside the circle. And we're here for all of it. If you're a member of the LDS Church, 208-336-3700. In fact, the letter has just been published on KBY.com. You go in the local news, which will be updated when the program director gets his head out of his rear end. But if you go in the local news segment, you'll see the letter the LDS Church has sent out to the... I really hope I don't mess up this. The bishopric? Okay. If I mess up the pronunciation of that word, my apologies. I mean no offense. Higher-ups? Okay, well, the higher-ups. I'll say higher-ups. But if you're a member of the LDS Church... Were you already leaning this way? Or... How much of an effect does this have? I know people are driven a lot by their faith, period. I know the Catholic Church just put out something. I don't know about all the other churches. I only know the letters that are sent to me. This letter was sent to me last night. I had some friends in Eastern Idaho talk about it this morning. Okay, only one of them is my friend. The other one's Neil Larson. Can't stand him. Smells funny. Always asks me for money. Dennis, Nampa, listening on 670 AM. Go ahead, Dennis.
12: Yeah.
9: Dennis, scale of 1 to 100. How LDS are you?
12: Probably 95.
9: 95? Oh, the two 95ers. All right. Very cool. I ask because every once in a while I'll run into somebody who's LDS, and you know I will have had no idea they're LDS, and the reason I didn't think they were LDS is because they smell like Marlboros. So I ask.
12: I don't smell like a Marlboro.
9: Good. So Dennis, did you have an opinion internally about Prop 1 on the ballot before 3 o'clock this afternoon?
12: Yes, I did. I was raised Presbyterian. I joined the LDS Church back in 75.
9: Okay.
12: So I've been a member over 50 years. But yeah, I had those morals before I was LDS.
9: Okay. So you were, and just to be clear, why don't you go ahead and tell me how you were leaning? You have morals.
12: I was leaning to vote no on it.
9: Okay. So now the church has come out, and the church says we join with other like-minded individuals and organizations working against this initiative and encourage our members to voice their opposition to it in a respectful manner consistent with prophetic direction of always demonstrating Christ-like love and civility in political discourse. In short, don't punch anybody or swear or blow anything up. Right? I mean, it's simple.
12: Right.
9: It's not that hard to figure out. It's almost like they had to put in the please make sure you disagree in a legal manner or manner, you know, with like an adult.
12: Correct.
9: You okay with talking about this in church?
12: Sure.
9: Okay. What would you say to someone? Because I know this is going to happen. I know it's going to happen. Might even happen when we keep on talking about this with everybody else. What would you think about someone who says, well, they shouldn't be talking about this. They shouldn't be taking a stance. They're a church. They shouldn't weigh in on this stuff. They don't pay taxes. They don't do this. Church is no place to talk about politics. What would you say to that person? Because you belong to the church. You're in it. You sit there.
12: Well, getting back to the moral part of it, like I say, I've felt that way before I was LDS, even when I was raised Presbyterian. I knew that abortion is wrong, and I support the law that Idaho has. I think it's a good law, and I've always been anti-abortion. And so I would say they have every right in the moral issue to address that in church.
9: So it's not politics. To you, it's not politics. Just because it's on a ballot, it's not just a political discussion. It's a life and death moral discussion.
12: Correct.
9: Appreciate the call, Dennis.
12: Thank you.
9: 208-336.

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0: One lucky winner will get a pair of tickets to this week's Boise State football game at Albertson Stadium. 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From your flagship for Bronco football, News Talk, KBOI. 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It's your talk show. 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
2: You know, once upon a time, I went to church, and I'm not going to say where or who, but there was a priest who was extremely political. Extremely. And I could tell that I could tell he wasn't a fan of President Trump. And, you know, I kind of shake most things off most of the time. I say, hey, I'm not a priest. Everyone's entitled to their own opinion. Get it. You know, I mean, gosh, if we're talking about morality, I mean, it's Trump. So let's have those discussions. But after a while, it just built up and it was behaviorisms, comments on behavior, comments on quotes, comments on things. And finally, I didn't write a letter. I didn't go tell the bishop. I didn't file a complaint. I just stopped. I just stopped going to church. 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If I want that, I have a podcast. 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I'll download all the other political inputs we get. But in this case, abortion's been a topic in churches for decades, 50 years at least, probably more. Also, it's a church I don't belong to, with the LDS church. But they're not saying, hey, we're against abortion. You can read the letter for yourself either on KBOI.com or the KBOI Facebook page. The LDS church is not just saying they're against abortion. The LDS church, the Church of Jesus Christ of Latter-day Saints, to all stake presidencies, bishoprics, and branch presidencies in Idaho, please read the following message in your sacrament meeting this Sunday and next Sunday, September 20th and September 27th. The initiative, called the Idaho Reproductive Freedom and Privacy Act, will be on the November ballot. I'm sorry, will be on the November ballot. That's November 3rd.
3: There's an election November 3rd.
2: Thank you very much. That part during Sophie wasn't part of the letter. Seeking to amend the Idaho state laws related to abortion, the church opposes this initiative. It's not just we're against abortions, we're against this initiative. Our long-held stance on abortion remains clear and unchanged. Next hour, it's everybody else except the LDS. Because already I can see the frowny faces. One thing I like is when people do react with emojis. There's already one angry emoji. There's a couple of thumbs ups. And let's see, the orange jacket guy, he did a love. Yeah. So people are either like it, love it, or are angry. Mad angry emoji angry at this. I don't, people, listen, it's a freak, people get angry at all kinds of things. When we come back after top of the hour news, I'm going to ask all the other religions to call in. I'm going to ask all the other religions to call in. Except LDS. I have a letter right here. There's been a message from the Bishop of the Catholic Church. I don't know how many Catholics out there know about it, but I know there's been a message from the Bishop of the Catholic Church. All other religions, next.
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4: Level meetings planned. I'm Lisa Lacera, Fox News. The State Department has okayed visas for top Iranian officials, including the president and foreign minister, to travel to New York next week for the UN General Assembly. As reports indicate, President Trump will meet with Gulf leaders on the sidelines of the UN meeting to discuss the Iran conflict.
5: This comes as the president said Wednesday he hopes the war will end soon, adding that Iran wants to make a deal. With a focus on Iran, the country's proxy forces in Yemen, the Houthis are continuing to ramp up the conflict against government forces and Saudi Arabia. A key Red Sea port came under missile and drone attack on Wednesday, with the holy city of Mecca also dealing with an incoming drone event as well this week.
4: Fox's Trey Engst in Tel Aviv. Yesterday, the State Department says it was denying visas to Palestinian Authority and PLO officials to attend the UN General Assembly. The White House pushing back after the UN Human Rights Council says they found reasonable grounds to believe the United States committed war crimes in two strikes in Iran. White House spokeswoman Anna Kelly wrote, the UN Human Rights Council has accomplished nothing for human rights while spouting unserious nonsense for decades, adding the only party in this conflict that has committed war crimes is the Iranian regimes. The driver who slammed her SUV into a city bus in Los Angeles, killing two people, will face murder charges. Los Angeles DA Nathan Hochman says Bailey Lynn Ross was speeding and impaired when she drove her Ford Expedition the wrong way down a busy street, running a red light and hitting another vehicle before slamming into the bus.
6: She had narcotics in the car at that time. She was driving well beyond the speed limit.
4: A second deadly incident happened after that crash when a news chopper covering it crashed, killing both people on board and a third person on the ground. America's listening to Fox News.
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4: One Republican senator has blocked another's effort to pass legislation creating a so-called AI kill switch.
11: Louisiana Senator John Kennedy attempted to get legislation through quickly that would require AI companies to build kill switches in their AI models, saying they need to address the real risk of one of these models becoming the Terminator. But Kentucky Senator Rand Paul blocked the effort, saying on the Senate floor, Congress risks killing innovation.
12: Think, for example, that your search engine that you already used today is AI. Are they going to have to redesign all the search engines immediately if this passes and put kill switches in your search engine?
11: He said he doesn't oppose the spirit of the bill, but that this issue needs to be studied and debated before issuing such a blanket and sweeping requirement. Jessica Rosenthal, Fox News.
4: The family of a 37-year-old pregnant San Antonio woman who died of preeclampsia has filed a lawsuit against Texas Attorney General and Senate candidate Ken Paxton and others, claiming the state's abortion ban led to her death. Tierra Walker died when she was 20 weeks pregnant, the Attorney General's office did not immediately respond to requests for comment from the Associated Press. Federal regulators temporarily relaxing some regulations to allow tokenized trading of stocks and other securities.
13: The U.S. Securities and Exchange Commission says for 5 years, companies can offer trading in blockchain-based or tokenized investments. The exemption is expected to allow 24-hour trading of shares and other securities. It's called the innovation exemption and would be for rules that generally apply to the NASDAQ, NYSE, and other exchanges. Platforms must notify companies and they'll be barred from offering the investment if the company objects. Coinbase and other crypto exchanges plan to launch tokenized stocks in the U.S. Robinhood, Kraken, and other exchanges already offer them in other countries.
4: Fox's Jenny Casola. I'm Lisa Lacera. This is Fox News.
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16: 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Bad accident northbound Eagle Road just past Islandwood Drive. All the lanes are blocked. I'm seeing delays all the way back to McMillan right now, so give yourself a lot of extra time if you have to head that way. Outbound Connector, you're going to hit the brakes at Curtis, then really slow through the Flying Y. Westbound I-84, heavy and slow from Broadway through the merge. Pretty busy from Black Cat through the Garrity exit.
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16: From the CBS 2 Weather Center, tomorrow we'll have partly cloudy skies with highs around 74. Then we'll start heating up for the final weekend of fall. Saturday, mostly sunny skies, highs in the upper 70s. We'll warm to the low 80s on Sunday with more sunshine. We'll have highs in the mid-80s heading into the first day of fall on Tuesday.
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0: One lucky winner will get a pair of tickets to this week's Boise State football game at Albertson Stadium. 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
31: I don't. You know, I heard it a couple times, and you know how hard it is to be mad at Paul J. Or Tam. I expect it out of Mike. I expect it out of Mike Casper. Mike Casper and I got this, we have this rivalry going. All right. And by the way, the only one who wins in the end is you guys. You guys win tickets. All we're trying to do is get as many people to sign up and try to win Boise State football tickets for this Saturday's game as possibly want them. Once upon a time, Casper and I have talked about this on air, off air. Once upon a time, we used to do just a cue to call. You hear the Broncos radio, and then we would take the sixth caller or seventh caller, and then, you know, we had a number of people say, well, how come we don't do it during this time, and how come we don't do it during that time? And then, you know, we just, well, then we got the text messages. And both he and I have been blown away by the response, period. There's other stations in this building. People think we make up the numbers. And I know. People think we make up the numbers, and we don't make up the numbers. This morning, 510 people texted the word Broncos. Not because Mike Casper asked. No, Mike Casper wasn't beating us. Mike Casper, CB, they, no, I'm throwing, don't look at me in that tone of voice. I'm throwing it in there too.
1: He's just so nice.
31: Nope. The friend of my enemy is my enemy. Or something like that.
1: Yeah, so go with it.
31: Yep, sure. And the thing is, yesterday, this time yesterday, we again, man, we had a chance to cover the best piece of news ever. Yeah. Honestly. You know how many times we hear that somebody's gone missing, somebody went up in the woods, somebody went out in the wilderness, and oh gosh, and it was Paul J's son. Scott went mountain biking on Sunday, and he didn't show up to work, family didn't, nothing. Paul J's daughter from Washington, D.C. kicks in the cyber universe. Everybody out there sends their thoughts and prayers to Paul J, to Tammy, or to Tamara. All of it. Just all of it. And they find him. Yesterday, got the announcement right around 5:30 that they found him alive, well, cut up, dehydrated, but alive and well. He was at home last night. It's just an incredible. Proof of God. Tam said it this morning. Even though she has a problem with me, apparently. But Tam said it this morning. I still need to know what I did to Tam. Tam said it this morning. I'm actually frightened of her. She's 4 feet tall and she could whoop me. I don't want to cross Tam Snyder. I know. I don't want to do it. If she's mad at me, I'm moving. I'm leaving. Witness relocation, depending on what level of mad. Well, listen to what they did this morning. Listen to what Paul J did after we offered thoughts, prayers. I've edited his commercials. The man didn't even bother to learn my name for the first 3 years I worked here. Called me Ned Schlenkman. Now I edit his commercials. Cutting his potato, carrying his water. Goes on Mike Casper this morning.
2: 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Appreciate it. It's always great to see you. And Tamara, I don't get to see you as often as Paul J, because he still comes in and does commercials and stop by every once in a while. But great for stopping by and seeing you guys again. And I appreciate you sharing the story. And
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2: 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Like I said, if you don't want to do it for me, do it for Paul J and Tamara. They're the ones urging you to kick Nate Showman's butt. We can't do it without you. 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
31: Oh. Afternoon, audience. We're a little different breed here. You sick, twisted, beautiful, beautiful family members. They had to bring in the legend. They had to bring in the man that this station was built on. And as much as it pains me to do this, I will do it. We will beat Paul J. Schneider and we will beat Mike Casper this afternoon. If you want tickets, our last tickets this week in the afternoon. These are the last text to win tickets we will have this week. Text Broncos to 208-336-3700. We're on a quest. Mike Casper thought he could shut me up. He thought he could bring in the great one. The greatest of all time, Paul J. Schneider. Vote with your texting thumbs. What do I do if we beat Paul J.? What do I do? Tam will run me out of town. I don't care. Text Broncos to 208-336-3700. Game is sold out. We have more tickets to give away than anyone else. Also, by the way, Mike Casper also has another pair to give away via text tomorrow morning. He'll be broadcasting live. Oh, you know I'm going to be there. He'll be broadcasting live from Pastry Perfection. He'll have Trans-Siberian Orchestra tickets. He'll have Trans-Siberian Orchestra tickets to give away and also other football tickets to give away and T-shirts because we have to feed Mike Casper because if we don't feed Mike Casper, he gets cranky. We're talking Prop 1. We're talking religion. And Mike, I don't know what you're talking about, but we're talking to you too. Next.
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16: 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Still working on a pretty bad accident. Northbound Eagle Road just past Islandwood Drive. All the lanes are blocked. Delays all the way back to McMillan right now. Also got a lane blocked on southbound Eagle Road, so you might want to avoid that area for a while if you can. Outbound Connect, you're going to hit some slowdowns. Around Cole Road, really busy from there through the Flying Y. Westbound 94, really heavy and slow from Broadway through the Merge. Busy from the Y to Cloverdale. Heavy traffic from 10 Mile through Garrity.
5: Weather from the CBS 2 Weather Center.
16: From the CBS 2 Weather Center, we'll have lots of sunshine this weekend and warm temperatures as we wrap up summer here in the Treasure Valley. Tomorrow, partly cloudy with highs in the low to mid-70s. Mostly sunny on Saturday for the Boise State game with highs in the upper 70s. Sunday, sunny and 81.
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3: 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Now back to Nate Shellman on News Talk KBOI.
5: You know, it's uncomfortable sitting in this chair right now with the knife that Paul J. stuck in my back. Oh. Oh. Thanks, and Tam. Paul J. and Tam. Their son's found. They go on Mike Casper show and then say, oh. Oh. Mike, Boise, listening on 93.1 KBOY FM. Go ahead, Mike.
6: Well, I was just kind of wondering how good of a wheeler and dealer you and Sophie might be. Because if Casper's going to have Jay stick a knife in your back, I was wondering if you can make a phone call to Chris and see if he actually wanted to stand on his own instead of having to be stuck next to Casper all the time with decision making.
5: Yeah, you know, I've actually been texting with Chris Walton a couple things. Chris knows the door is open, and if he wants to, when he wants to, whatever. I hope he does. I hope he comes in one more time to say hi to everybody, not just to get people to text in or whatever. You know what? It's one of those things. I probably should say this for a Friday show, but screw it. You brought it up now. You know, every once in a while, the management does stuff, and not even here in the building, just above, out of the building. They do stuff that we just don't agree with. We don't like it. We don't agree with it. We don't approve of it. And there's nothing we can do about it.
6: Oh, for sure. Yeah.
5: And
6: yeah. Well, even a phone call. Chris could just call in and say, "Hey, text Broncos to the Sophie and Nate show."
5: Hold on a second. What the hell are you telling people off air? No, look at me. You know I'm talking to you. Look at me. Look at me.
7: What's up? I'm looking at you.
5: How long have you been here?
7: Six. Well, in the building.
5: You shut up, Mike. You stop laughing.
7: In the building, I've been here for 7 years.
5: 7 years.
7: Yeah, I've been your producer for.
5: Been here
7: six
5: 19.
7: And a half.
5: 19 years. What's the name of this show, Mike?
6: The Nate and Sophie Show.
5: It's not what you said before.
7: Has a nice ring to it.
6: I think it is.
5: I think you're sniffing Bisquick. Man,
6: could be.
5: Mike, I appreciate the call, and for all the people that do email in asking about Chris, he's fine. I mean, he's, you know, he's I don't know how happy he is, but he's okay. We're not happy. None of us here are happy he's not here anymore. And that's all I can say, and I probably already said too much. Go to KBOI.com, you click on local news. 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What religion are you? 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
2: Hey, Nate. I first want to say I'm so happy that they found Paul J's son. That was awesome. That was a big deal.
5: Huge.
2: I know. Very big deal. And that's awesome. I'm very grateful for that. I'm like old school, and I listened to Paul J for many years. So I'm happy about that.
5: Mm-hmm.
2: Okay, so the next thing, I did text in Broncos this morning.
5: That's allowed. Well, that's allowed.
2: I did.
5: I'm not mad at you.
2: Okay.
5: Yeah.
2: But I texted in tonight.
5: Good.
2: So I want a ticket.
5: And here's the thing. No. Stop talking for just a second. Ready? So here's the thing. If you don't get a call after 7 o'clock tonight, you know what you get to do tomorrow morning? Text Broncos in again.
2: Excellent.
5: Okay. And then go to, whatchamacallit, go to Pastry Perfection and put your name in the register to win boxes that he has there. I can't tell you what the football tickets are for. I have no idea. I have absolutely no idea what teams are playing in the football tickets that Mike Casper is giving away tomorrow morning at Pastry Perfection. I know where the game is. I know what city the game's. In fact, I know the game is at the corner of Broadway and University. I just can't remember the name of the darn place. Anyway, he also has Trans-Siberian Orchestra tickets, which is not an orchestra full of trans Russians. So it's you know people are going to start thinking that. By the way, Sabrina, you know what you can also do? Do you have the KBOI app?
2: I listen on it. Yes.
5: Good.
2: I'm on it.
5: Did you click to win tickets on the KBOI app for ever?
2: No.
5: Okay.
2: I'll do that when we're done with this conversation.
5: It's not open really now. It's not open now. It's open for the next home game. Okay. So
2: the next.
5: Yeah. It'll be open the week of the next home game. Okay.
2: Okay.
5: So
2: okay.
5: Anyway, go ahead with the call. I got 2 minutes left.
2: Okay, so, I know you want to talk about this Prop 1. This is the third time we've talked about it, you okay. and I, me, Colin. And,
5: thank you for letting me know. I'm keeping a ledger.
2: I know, good for you. That's great. I'm not a religion. In what you said to someone earlier was, someone in the higher ups is what you said, those words. The higher ups said that. Well, I'm not of a religion. I'm a Christian. And there's no man in between me and God and Jesus.
5: Okay.
2: And so my higher up is just God, who is Jesus.
5: Okay.
2: And so I am definitely no on Prop 1. And I hope that
5: You know how organizations are, though. I mean, there's men and women in some religions that are, you know, they have what's the word I'm looking for? It's the presidents, vice presidents, cardinals, bishops, all that stuff. All that. Who are you yelling at?
2: I do know.
5: Okay.
2: Yeah. And this happened sort of in a community where I worked. In 2020, 2021,
5: mm-hmm.
2: that many people were LDS, and I love them. They're very family oriented, but
5: cool.
2: Their prophet told them to get the death shot, and they did it.
5: Yeah. Yeah. And they weren't the only ones that were promoting it. Sabrina, I have to hit a break. I appreciate you calling. If you're a member of any other religion than the LDS Church, call.
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8: 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Good blocking on the left side, and Gaines will go in untouched. 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
8: Throwing the ball down the middle. He's got a receiver out there. Quentin Brown caught at the 35. Turns on the Jets. 10-5. I think he's into the end zone. He is.
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9: News, I'm John Saucier. The United States is facing a critical munitions shortage as this war with Iran continues. Pentagon officials calling on Congress to increase defense spending and support President Trump's $1.5 trillion defense budget. Michael Duffy is Undersecretary of War for Acquisition and Sustainment on Fox Business.
10: To create a long-term demand signal, to triple or quadruple the production of some of our most exquisite munitions so that we ensure that we not only have the supply that we need for the future fight, but that we have the defense industrial base that will be able to continually sustain that force into the future.
9: This comes as human rights experts commissioned by the UN's top human rights body say they found reasonable grounds to believe the United States committed war crimes in two strikes in Iran, including on a school. The fact-finding mission on Iran, made up of independent experts, was created in 2022 by the Human Rights Council, the UN's top human rights body. 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
12: 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Still working on that bad accident, northbound Eagle Road just past Islandwood Drive. All the lanes still blocked there. Last I checked, seen delays all the way back through McMillan. Also got a lane blocked on southbound Eagle Road. Give yourself a lot of extra time if you have to head through there. Avoid that area if you don't have to head through there. Outbound connector running heavy and slow, cold through the Y. Westbound 94, got some really busy conditions from Eisenman to Broadway, then really slow from Broadway through the Flying Y. Heavy traffic Meridian Road through Garrity.
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12: There. From the CBS 2 Weather Center, still the possibility of storms this evening in the mountains. Tomorrow here in the valley, we'll have partly cloudy skies with highs dropping to the low to mid-70s. Saturday for game day, we'll warm back up to the upper 70s with mostly sunny skies. Sunday, more sunshine, highs in the low 80s.
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0: One lucky winner will get a pair of tickets to this week's Boise State football game at Albertson Stadium. 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
2: We have a long way to go to beat the number that Paul J. Schneider put up this morning. Paul J. Schneider got 510. Paul J. and his little lackey, Mike Casper, got 500. Yeah, I'm going there.
3: Little lackey.
2: Well, okay, lackey. He's not little.
3: And you... Wow.
2: What?
3: And you get mad at me when I make fun of his frosted tips?
2: Listen. My friend... Oh, sorry. I thought he was my friend, Paul J. Schneider. Who I actually am very happy for, he and the Schneider family, just that, honestly. If you need proof of God, for those of you who want to find proof of God, their son went missing, mountain biking, couldn't get out of a gully for 4 days, found alive. And that's something that Tam spoke to this morning, just feeling the prayers of everybody. And then right after they got done praising humanity, and everybody that went in stuck the knife right in my back and said, text. So the morning show said mornings were the best. I'm fine. I'm not hurt by it. I'm okay.
3: Are you sure you're going to be okay?
2: So Paul J. Schneider got 510 entries this morning. That's a number Mike Casper couldn't put up on his own. He needed Paul J.'s help. What?
3: I mean, you're not wrong.
2: I'm not wrong.
3: You're not wrong. You are just choosing violence.
2: Well,
3: and I'm on your team. I'm on your side. I will always be on your team and on your side, but should we get them ice packs in the morning?
2: No, I'm just saying, what, you don't see me calling Kate McGuire, do you?
3: Can we?
2: Probably could.
3: Kate, if you're listening, call in.
2: No, you know what I get? I get pro-life. That's what I get. I get pro-life. Since I said the word abortion an hour ago, pro-life wants to call in now. For those of you that want to talk about Prop 1, LDS Church sending out a message to all of their... Okay, I want to make sure I get all this correct. Stake presidencies. It's bishopric, right? Bishoprics?
3: Yes, bishopric.
2: Okay. Bishoprics and branch presidencies. LDS Church is against Idaho Prop 1. They're going to be talking about it for the next 2 weeks in church. Before you call, text Broncos to 208-336-3700, then call. Just like Pro-Life did, right? Pro-Life, you texted the word Broncos to 208-336-3700 because you're a huge Broncos fan?
4: No, I didn't, yeah. But I could.
2: Atta boy.
4: What should I ask?
2: No, don't do it now. Don't do it now. You're on the air now. All right, you're on the air now. Do it after. Paul J. Schneider hates me. So there's that. I'm now at war with Mike Casper. And what do you think, pro-life, of the LDS Church coming out against Idaho Prop 1?
4: Well, I think that's fine. And I didn't listen to the LDS portion. I just tuned in there a little bit ago.
2: Well, hold on. I'm glad you called in, pro-life, because... We have the letter on the KBOI Facebook page. We have the letter on KBOI.com. And for those of you who are either on hold on this radio program or blind, we also have Sophie.
3: According to a press release from the Church of Jesus Christ of Latter-day Saints on September 16th that was addressed to stake presidencies, bishoprics, and branch presidencies in Idaho, it instructed them to read the following message in sacrament meetings on September 20th and 27th. Quote, "Dear brothers and sisters, an initiative called the Idaho Reproductive Freedom and Privacy Act will be on the November ballot seeking to amend Idaho state laws related to abortion. The church opposes this initiative. Our long-held stance on abortion remains clear and unchanged. As noted in a 2024 statement, the Church of Jesus Christ of Latter-day Saints is neutral regarding political parties and candidates and addresses issues it believes have significant moral consequences. We join with other like-minded individuals and organizations working against this initiative and encourage our members to voice their opposition to it in a respectful manner consistent with prophetic direction of always demonstrating Christ-like love and civility in political discourse, end quote.
2: Pro-life, now that you've heard the letter.
4: Yeah.
2: What do you think?
4: Well, of course, I understand, and I think it was fine. And my question was there any LDS people that called in and said they were for Proposition 1?
2: None.
4: That's what I want to know.
2: None in the first hour.
4: Oh, good. Well, good.
2: I didn't look at everybody who there's a couple frowny faces on online. There are people there are people who act and behave against church teachings in every single religion, period. You know this, I know this. I am one.
4: I agree.
2: Right? I mean I'm not proud of it. All right? But churches are full of sinners. My bishop reminds me of that every time I tell him I'm not really all that worthy enough to go to church. He reminds me that churches are full of sinners, and that's. Are you aware of other churches that have taken a stand on Idaho Prop 1?
4: No, I'm not. But I wish that they all would. I wish that any church would take a position. Now there's going to be some churches that are going to say that they think it's all right, and those are the old Presbyterian Methodist.
2: Well, let them speak for themselves. Let them speak for themselves.
4: Oh, yeah, okay. Well, let's, right, but almost every other church is just going to say, no, wait, this is a... I mean, I'd like to see the Catholic Church take a position.
2: We got to get you better reception up there in Suite. All right.
4: Bishop Christensen, yeah.
2: All right, brother. Appreciate the call, Pro-Life. 208-336-3700. Now, Bishop Christensen, you said I heard you say that at the end of your call there, Pro-Life. Yeah. I know he has sent out a letter in the Catholic Church. I'm asking other religions to call in. Whatever your religion is, if you're Jewish, if you're Presbyterian, if you're Nazarene, if you're Seventh-day Adventist, if you're Jehovah's Witness, if you're whatever you are, Baptist, Southern Baptist, non-denominational Christian, 208-336-3700. If you go to a church, if you belong to a church,

0: From the CBS 2 Weather Center, tomorrow we'll have partly cloudy skies with highs around 74. Then we'll start heating up for the final weekend of fall. Saturday, mostly sunny skies, highs in the upper 70s. We'll warm to the low 80s on Sunday with more sunshine. We'll have highs in the mid-80s heading into the first day of fall on Tuesday.
1: 84 now in downtown Boise. I have a Catholic on hold. That means and I've had LDS on, so I'm looking for other religions. 208-336-3700. If you go to church... Other churches, I guess, as well, non-denominational. 208-336-3700. Are you aware of your religion? 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
4: Reports indicate President Trump will hold a meeting with Gulf leaders on the sidelines of the UN General Assembly later this month.
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18: All right, I'm looking for other religions, not LDS. Let's go to Ben in Boise. Ben, what are you? Hold on a second. Let's see. How about now? Ben? Ben going once? Ben? Oh, we lost Ben. James?
19: Yeah.
18: James, what are you?
19: Hello. I'm in Boise. I'm in traffic.
18: Not where are you? What are you?
19: Roman Catholic.
18: Okay. Ah, very good. Irish or Italian? Or neither?
19: I'm from, well, neither.
18: Okay.
19: American.
18: Okay. It just depends on, you know, what you get drunk on. Are you aware of an official position from the church?
19: Yes, the official position is opposing it. All the Catholic churches in the valley that I know of have little signs that we can take home and put in our yards.
18: Are you English Catholic?
19: Well, I guess you call me Australian Catholic.
18: Australian Catholic. Okay, so instead of wine or Guinness, you're drinking Foster's.
19: Yeah, okay. That's what we do at church, I think.
18: Yeah, very good. Well, no, I mean, you drink wine at church, and then you drink Foster's after.
19: Yes.
18: Okay. Okay. So you're aware of it. Very good. Appreciate the call, James. Catholics have checked in. Let's go to Calvary Chapel. Rick, listening on 670 AM. Are you calling from Calvary Chapel, or that's just what you belong to? Rick? Okay. Are we having an issue? How about now? Rick?
20: Yeah, this is Rick.
18: Hi.
20: Hi.
18: Are you calling from Calvary Chapel, or you just go to Calvary Chapel?
20: I go to Calvary Chapel.
18: Okay.
20: We live in Castleford.
18: Are you aware of an official position of your church on Prop 1?
20: Yes. Yes.
18: What is it?
20: We're totally against it.
18: Dumb question. Were you against it before? You were already against it, then the church comes out and says, we're against it as a church. You're like, cool, I'm already there.
20: Yeah, the church was against it, too. They've been against it forever. So.
18: Okay. So that's a sizable church, Catholic church, sizable church, LDS, sizable church. You think the religions would work together? Think the churches would work together on defeating Prop 1 or no?
20: I think they will. The ones that are serious about defeating it.
18: Appreciate the call. Looking for the Nazareans. Haven't heard from the Nazareans. Haven't heard from the Baptists. Either, any of the Baptists. Anglican, Episcopalian, Wiccan, Methodist, Muslim, Jews.
21: What's that one guy? He's like a universalist.
18: Them too.
21: Church of Christ.
18: Oh.
21: Reformed.
18: Church of Christ, followers of Christ, whatever. 208-336-3700. What, just because they don't believe in taking aspirin doesn't mean they haven't taken a position on Prop 1. We all know how they feel about modern medicine.
21: Well, that was the Christian Scientists.
18: No, that I haven't heard from them either. 208, I'm not joking. 208-336-3700. Because, what are we up to now? 47 days?
21: There's an election November 3rd.
18: Yeah, it's coming soon. You know, every day that countdown goes down. Text Broncos to 208-336-3700.
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2: Criminal charges filed. I'm Lisa Lacera, Fox News. The initial court appearance for the driver accused in a deadly bus crash in California.
3: L.A. County District Attorney Nathan Hochman says Bailey Lynn Rios faces second-degree murder, driving under the influence, and reckless driving charges.
4: She will be looking at a maximum sentence of life in prison.
3: The 36-year-old is accused of being impaired by drugs when she slammed her Ford Expedition into a Metro bus Tuesday.
4: Killing two individuals, Daniel Castillo and Gage Rita.
3: Hochman noting five others were injured, two seriously, but not revealing what drugs are allegedly involved.
4: Her bail has been set at $4.1 million, and to our knowledge, she has not made bail at this point.
3: Adding he believes Rios will be arraigned Friday.
2: Fox's Kristen Goodwin in Los Angeles. The crash led to another deadly incident when a newscopter crashed to the ground, killing both people on board and one person on the ground. An F-16 pilot safely ejected before the fighter jet crashed this afternoon in rural Michigan during a training exercise, sending plumes of smoke into the sky and triggering brief evacuations for people who live nearby, after police said hazardous chemicals spilled from the wreckage. A federal judge says officials at the Kennedy Center have to give 30 days notice before they do anything to the facility as the center director tries to close over safety issues.
5: The ruling comes after the Kennedy Center's director and COO announced it was closing for 7 days because of risks to public safety. That was based on an inspection of the roof terrace canopy and a partial ceiling collapse earlier this month. The announcement of the closure came after board member Democratic Congresswoman Joyce Beatty asked the court to stop what she called an unlawful closing. The board voted earlier this week to temporarily close after the judge blocked them from putting President Trump's name on the building, saying only Congress can decide to do that.
2: Fox's Jessica Rosenthal. 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
2: Calls for the impeachment of President Trump's education secretary by Democrats in Congress are growing.
9: Senate Democrats want to impeach Education Secretary Linda McMahon, and they want an inspector general to investigate her efforts to dismantle the agency. They point to changes she's made during her 18-month tenure as secretary, noting the firing of more than 40% of the agency's staff, closing regional divisions, and moving responsibilities to other federal departments. In June, Congresswoman Suzanne Bonamici introduced House Resolution 1391, calling for McMahon's impeachment, saying she violated her oath as well as federal law. President Trump campaigned on closing the Department of Education, and McMahon says she is following through with that, saying decisions on education should be made by the states. Tanya J. Powers, Fox News.
2: Former Senator John Kyle of Arizona, who helped shape water policies in the West and guided the confirmation of Supreme Court Justice Brett Kavanaugh, has died. His family says Kyle died last night from a neurological disorder. Kyle retired from public life last December after announcing he had been diagnosed with dementia. John Kyle was 84. A Trump-endorsed Florida congresswoman is breaking with the president over immigration policy.
10: Two-term Republican Congresswoman Maria Elvira Salazar from the Miami area is now accusing President Trump of being too harsh when it comes to immigration law.
11: Mr. President, some of your immigration enforcement efforts have gone too far. In July, 50% of the 50,000 people that were detained had no criminal record.
10: The message comes in a new campaign video in which Salazar appears to be standing in front of the White House. Salazar's South Florida district is home to a large number of Spanish-speaking immigrant families. She's seeking a third term. In Miami, Eben Brown, Fox News.
2: Wall Street, the Dow up 316, the NASDAQ gained 439, the S&P plus 85, the price of Brent crude, the international standard, fell 1%. I'm Lisa Lucera, this is Fox News.
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14: 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We have had problems all afternoon in Eagle, and they continue because of a crash northbound Eagle Road just past Islandwood Drive. All the lanes are still blocked. Now we got delays all the way back to Fairview, so give yourself a lot of extra time if you have to head that way. Outbound connector really slow, cold through the Y. Westbound 94 is still seeing some busy stuff from Eisenman to Broadway. Very slow from Broadway through the Flying Y. Heavy traffic from the Flying Y all the way to Garrity.
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14: From the CBS 2 Weather Center, we'll have lots of sunshine this weekend and warm temperatures as we wrap up summer here in the Treasure Valley. Tomorrow, partly cloudy with highs in the low to mid-70s. Mostly sunny on Saturday for the Boise State game with highs in the upper 70s. Sunday, sunny and 81.
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0: One lucky winner will get a pair of tickets to this week's Boise State football game at Albertson Stadium. 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
3: According to our TV partners at CBS2, Idaho State University's plan to build a functional microreactor took a step forward Wednesday as state and energy leaders gathered at the future reactor site.
15: If you're talking about it.
16: 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Five going up in July. All five just coming back down at the mayor's order.
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18: Yeah.
17: Need 150.
18: Morning. Yes. 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
0: This is the Nate Shellman Show on the news and talk of Idaho. KBOI, Boise.
20: Okay. I hope I get to work here 51 years so I can retire, which will never happen, and then forget the number of the place I used to work at for 51 years.
3: I think it's absolutely amazing.
20: What?
3: Do what now?
20: Okay, let's see. Time for some quick math here because the morning show put up 510 this morning. And we are trying. We are 110 entries away. You know what? It was around this. In fact, it was 150. Mike Casper was 150. He wasn't going to beat us. Paul J. Snyder, Paul J. and Tam come in this morning to talk to Mike Casper. And talk about how wonderful it was that their son was found. Scott Schneider found alive. Again, Thank you to everyone who prayed. Thank you to everyone who helped with that. Thank you to the first responders. Thank you to Ada County, Boise County, Idaho Mountain Rescue. Thank you to everybody who flew drones over. Thank you to the National Guard for airlifting Scott out of a gully that he got himself into looking for water, couldn't get himself out of because it was too steep. Thank you to the doctors. And again, one more time, thank you to everyone who prayed for the Schneider family. And they tell this great story to Mike Casper. We had Paul J on via phone yesterday. You know, I thought Paul J and I were friends. Sat next to him at the Boise State game. Sat right next to him. Sat right next to him in the media room. You know, the Paul J Schneider media room. As we broadcast live from the Paul J Schneider building. Man's alive. He's got stuff named after him. And I would have thought that that friendship, that camaraderie would have gone somewhere. But no. No, not this morning. No, thanks, Paul J. No.
19: You guys so much for coming in and sharing the story. Appreciate it. It's always great to see you. And Tamara, I don't get to see you as often as Paul J, because he still comes in and does commercials and stop by every once in a while. But great for stopping by and seeing you guys again. And I appreciate you sharing the story. And
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19: Yes, they are.
17: Text Bronco to what?
18: Take that, Nate. And Nate, I have something to say to you.
19: Text Broncos to 208-336-3700. Like I said, if you don't want to do it for me, do it for Paul J and Tamara. They're the ones urging you to kick Nate Showman's butt. We can't do it without you. 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
20: This afternoon, audience, you people who have now just gotten off of work, found yourself in the final battle of this week. This is the last pair of tickets I have to give away in the afternoon. Mike Casper has the rest because he whines if he doesn't get more. Tomorrow he'll be at Pastry Perfection, broadcasting live from 6 to 10 with yummy pastries, donuts, coffee, T-shirts. He'll have Trans-Siberian Orchestra tickets to give away. Also tickets to a sporting event, which we can't say officially. Some of you might think you know what it is, but we cannot officially say it. He will also have another pair of tickets to give away, but we don't give away tickets via text on Friday afternoons because, well, the building closes. That's why. So this is the last opportunity I have this week for you to text in to win tickets to this sold-out game. Boise State in their throwback helmets, which look pretty sweet. They look pretty sweet. In their throwback helmets, you want to win a pair of tickets? You can try to buy them. Hundreds and hundreds of dollars is. Or you could text the word Broncos right now to 208-336-3700. I guarantee you, this is the last day I'm gonna do this week. We're not going to do it next week because it's an away game. They're going to Kalamazoo. That's in Michigan. Because they're playing Western Michigan, which is in Michigan.
21: Fun fact, when I was growing up, I didn't think that was a real place.
20: It's not. You are correct. It is not.
21: Signed all of Ohio.
20: It's basically a landfill created by Wisconsin, Illinois, and Ohio. That's all Michigan is. But Sophie, you are instrumental in doing this. And, you know, he had to call in. Mike Casper had to call in Paul J. Schneider. Sophie, is there any last appeal? Do you think we can beat Paul J and Mike Casper? You think we can do that?
21: I think so, actually. I have a lot of confidence in this audience. One, we're more awake. We've had our caffeine or our non-caffeinated drinks for the day.
20: Or we're on sugar crashes.
21: Oh, I've had so much sugar today, it's not even funny. If you don't know why, go to Facebook and look at Nate's page.
20: Yeah. Lori, thank you for all the Canadian chocolate. Most of it's gone.
21: Yeah, we appreciate you.
20: I'm glad you work at an eye doctor, not a dentist's office.
21: I almost squealed when Nate showed me what he had on his desk. But anyways, we're more awake, and I think that more of us are actively choosing to be Bronco fans in the afternoon by texting Broncos to 208-336-3700. Not only that, this is your last chance in the afternoon.
20: We've gone to games. We've gone. Mike Casper hasn't gone to a game.
21: Nate and I have both been to a game this year.
20: Yeah.
21: We're out there. We're wearing the right colors, which, by the way, is a whiteout on Saturday.
20: Real fans. Also, I have to point out, for those of you going to the game, we'll have KBOI t-shirts to give away at Pastry Perfection, all, mostly white.
21: So you could wear that to the game. That counts. And it has blue and orange on it. That's how big of a Bronco fan we are.
20: Text the word Broncos to 208-336-3700. When we come back, we have good news regarding the state of Idaho's current financial situation.
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14: 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Still working on that accident northbound Eagle Road just past Islandwood Drive. Now the left lane is open. Still seeing delays all the way back to Fairview. And right in the middle of all that, got another accident northbound Eagle Road just past McMillan. All the lanes are blocked in that area. Outbound connector hitting slowdowns at Franklin. Busy through the Y. Westbound I-4 still really heavy and slow from Broadway through the merge. Very busy from the Flying Y all the way to Gary.
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14: From the CBS 2 Weather Center, still the possibility of storms this evening in the mountains. Tomorrow here in the valley, we'll have partly cloudy skies with highs dropping to the low to mid-70s. Saturday for game day, we'll warm back up to the upper 70s with mostly sunny skies. Sunday, more sunshine, highs in the low 80s.
20: Right now, 84 in downtown Boise. Okay, I already got the text of the word Broncos to 208-336-3700. Keep doing that. 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
0: One lucky winner will get a pair of tickets to this week's Boise State football game at Albertson Stadium. Good luck and go Broncos. From your flagship for Bronco football, News Talk, KBOI. This is Idaho's talk show. Your chance to sound off on the issues. Now back to Nate Shellman on News Talk, KBOI.
2: Okay, we have good financial issues to talk about. Also, we have our final battle this week between us and the morning show. Text the word Broncos. Our final tickets to give away this week, right now. 208-3, text the word Broncos to 208-336-3700. Tomorrow, Mike Casper is going to be broadcasting at Pastry Perfection. He will have all kinds of things to give away. It's a whiteout this weekend. Thank you, Sophie, for reminding me of that.
3: You're welcome.
2: And we'll be giving away KBOI t-shirts, which are white with the big KBOI logo on it. We have all kinds of sizes. Mike Casper also has sporting tickets to give away. We can say sporting tickets, right?
3: Yes.
2: Okay, so tickets to a sporting event. And you know what? I don't know if it was you or Mike that brought up that there's going to be dogs and horses. Was it?
3: Yes.
2: Yeah, there's
3: I
2: a dog and a
3: that.
2: Horse.
3: I didn't say that.
2: Right.
3: But
2: yeah, there's a dog and a horse.
3: My favorite part is the concert that happens in the middle.
2: Yes.
3: Technically before and in the middle. It's pretty
2: yes.
3: cool.
2: There's a dance team that performs often.
3: If you're really into carpentry, there's usually a hammer around there.
2: Ooh. Got to get the Home Fix Show involved now.
3: Yeah.
2: Also, Mike Casper will have tickets to Trans-Siberian Orchestra, TSO, to give away. Pam, calling in from Boise.
4: Yes.
2: Pam?
4: Yes, I'm here.
2: Now, Pam, you had a question about the TSO tickets?
4: Yeah, I was asking what time the giveaway was and how it works.
2: Okay, so, you want to know how to, okay, I'm so glad you called. Okay, so tomorrow, do you know where Pastry Perfection is? It's on Glenwood?
4: I sure do.
2: All right.
4: I have my wedding cake done there.
2: Oh, very good. You still married?
4: No, but...
2: But the wedding cake was good. Trust me, I know the feeling.
4: The wedding cake was good many years ago.
2: Yep, good. that's what matters. So, you go to Pastry Perfection. What's your order going to be? You're going to get a coffee and a donut?
4: Something like that.
2: All right, make Mike Casper pay for it. Okay?
4: Oh, okay.
2: The man takes more vacation than Congress. All right? So just make it say Shellman told me to ask you to pay for it. And if he doesn't pay for it, I want you to kick him in the shin. Not his right one, his left shin. Kick him in his left shin. Okay? Now, hold on, you're laughing. I need you to take me seriously. Now then, if he doesn't pay for it, then slap him right in the face. You slap him right. This is for everybody. Everybody has to do this to register to win transfer. Or you can bypass all of that. There's a little white piece of paper that's going to be on the desk, probably right next to him. You're going to put your name and phone number on it. All right.
4: Okay.
2: Maybe put your email address on it. All right.
4: Sure.
2: Just because you don't have to be present to win. But if they draw your name and all they have is your name and no way to get a hold of you, what do you think's going to happen?
4: It'll go to someone else.
2: It'll go to somebody else. Yes. So make sure you put your name and your phone number. All the kicking and slapping stuff. Is there a guy next to you? Is that a man's voice I hear next to you in the background? Or is that just somebody in the background?
4: No, I'm just in traffic.
2: Okay. Well, tell that guy to be quiet. Anyway, just tell everybody in the car to shut up. I'm passing on knowledge. You put your name in the register to win box, and we draw the winner after the show. And then if you win, we call you back.
4: Excellent.
2: Yeah.
4: All right.
2: Yeah. I don't know which show it's to. I don't know if it's to the matinee show or the evening show. All I know is the tickets are free. They're inside the building, which is really convenient when you're trying to listen to an orchestra.
4: That would be, especially, what is it, November 27th?
2: November 27th.
4: That would especially be nice that it would be inside. That would be very helpful.
2: Yes, November 27th, which also happens to coincide with Black Friday and the first day of Idaho's largest toy drive.
4: Oh, my. Okay,
2: I know.
4: Do that
2: I know.
4: It has to be a Twix for Tots,
2: it's
4: right?
2: Yes, it is. Yes, it is. It's please don't kick or punch Mike Casper. He'll cry. It's not that it's against the law. We don't really care about that. It's that he'll cry. Okay?
4: Well, you're too much fun.
2: I know. We're a lot more fun than the morning show, aren't we?
3: Which is why everyone should text Broncos right now to 208-336-3700.
2: Have you text Broncos to 208-336-3700, Pam?
4: I haven't had a chance to. I'll do that right now.
2: You better. And make sure Casper gets you a t-shirt. You at least should get a t-shirt. T-shirts are free.
4: Okay.
2: Do that. As of right, appreciate the call, Pam. All right, some numbers updates. Just really quick numbers updates. We are currently 14 away.
3: We're only 14 away?
2: We are 14 entries away from beating Paul J. Schneider's. Yeah, I'm saying it.
3: So we need 15.
2: We need 15 more people to text Broncos to 208-336-3700. You know, the morning show's on from 6 a.m. to 10 a.m.
3: They have an extra hour.
2: Yeah.
3: They have a whole extra hour.
2: They set this number in 4 hours. We've only been on the air 2.5 hours. And Tam Snyder said this morning that morning show listeners are better.
3: I want everyone who appreciates this show, who considers us a part of your family, or who really finds us annoying, to text Broncos to 208-336-3700 right now, and you will be entered to win a pair of Boise State tickets for this Saturday's game against South Dakota State on the blue. Kickoff is at 8 p.m.
2: Whiteout.
3: It is a whiteout. Also be listening to Game Day at 3.
2: By the way, I am proud to say, we have officially beaten the morning show. Paul J. Schneider, Mike Casper, all of them. Thank you. When we come back, Idaho is making a profit. The state of Idaho is making a profit.
3: Oh, no, you're going to text this.
2: It's good news. We'll discuss more of it next.
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5: Fox News. I'm Carmen Roberts. A federal judge orders the Kennedy Center to give 30 days notice before making any physical changes to the building, including demolition. That order follows the Trump-appointed board's vote to close the center for repairs.
6: Kennedy Center Director and COO Matt Floca said the center has to close for at least 7 days due to acute risks to public safety resulting from continued structural deterioration.
5: Fox's Jessica Rosenthal. President Trump plans to meet with Persian Gulf allies on the sidelines of next week's UN General Assembly meeting in New York City as Iran tries to keep pressure on the global energy markets.
7: The country's proxy forces in Yemen, the Houthis, are continuing to ramp up the conflict against government forces and Saudi Arabia.
5: Fox's Trey Yingston, Tel Aviv. And the LA Dodgers clinched their fifth consecutive NL West title. 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
8: 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Well, the good news is that accident northbound Eagle Road just past Islawood has been cleaned up. All the lanes are open there right now. Still seeing some big slowdowns on northbound Eagle Road all the way back to Fairview right now. Outbound connector running really heavy and slow from Franklin through the Y. We do have an accident in that area right now in the left shoulder of the road, adding to some of the slowdowns. Westbound I-84 really heavy and slow from Broadway through the merge. Very busy still from the Flying Y all the way to Garrity.
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8: From the CBS2 Weather Center, tomorrow we'll have partly cloudy skies with highs around 74. Then we'll start heating up for the final weekend of fall. Saturday, mostly sunny skies, highs in the upper 70s. We'll warm to the low 80s on Sunday with more sunshine. We'll have highs in the mid-80s heading into the first day of fall on Tuesday.
13: 84 now in downtown Boise. We have to issue a correction based on something Sophie said moments ago. Thank you, Pete Cavender, for listening right now on his way to calving season, which is another way he can he has to get out of work here at the building. It's just South Dakota.
3: Oh, sorry. South Dakota.
13: Or you can pronounce their full name if you wish, South Dakota High School.
3: Oh, gotcha.
13: Broncos
3: That's my
13: are,
3: bad.
13: Broncos are taking on South Dakota. Children of the Poor, which actually they shouldn't be disrespected. They are actually very highly ranked FBS team. They lost to the champions of the FBS, so that don't overlook South Dakota. Case in point, a lot of people know the name Appalachian State that took out Michigan years ago and has been a pain in the rear end to everybody. Yeah, same conference. So don't overlook South Dakota. Thank you, Pete Cavender. If there's anything Pete's great at, it's correcting us.
3: Anyways, if you want to see South Dakota.
13: South Dakota. Mm-hmm.
3: On the blue this week. If you want to see Boise State beat South Dakota on the blue this week, first of all, wear white. Second of all, text Broncos to 208-336-3700 right now.
13: When we come back, which taxes do you want to see go away?
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2: 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Any hoodles. Text Broncos. You want to win Boise State tickets? 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Text the word Broncos to 208-336-3700. You know the drill. Good news. Good news. We have good financial news. Sophie, tell me more from the Idaho Press.
3: According to the Idaho Press, Idaho revenue exceeded the state's forcast for the month of August by $37.5 million, marking the second consecutive month in the new fiscal year where revenue beat projections, according to a new state report. Although it is still very early in the fiscal year, Idaho is projected to end the fiscal year on June 30th with a positive ending balance of $657 million if state revenue collections come in as forecasted for the remainder of the fiscal year. That would leave the state with a surplus of more than $500 million compared to the budget that state legislators set.
2: Did you say $500 million?
3: Sure did. I said over $500
2: Over $500 million.
3: Yep.
2: Sophie, give me that drum over there. I want to bang it some more. Thank you. And the grocery tax, and the grocery tax, and the grocery tax, and the grocery tax, and the grocery tax, and the grocery tax, and the grocery tax, and the grocery tax. There's no need for it, and the grocery tax,
3: Can I be really honest with you about something?
2: Sure.
3: I'm pretty apathetic about most news stories. This is something you know, this is something our audience knows, it's pretty well known. And when I started here, I was like, why do you all care about the stupid grocery tax? It's the same as sales tax. You're not paying anymore. It doesn't matter. It just doesn't matter at all, you know? It just doesn't. And now I'm honestly so angry because you know what I've sat through for years now, like almost 7 years now, is lawmakers coming into the studio and be like, yeah, we'd totally get rid of the grocery tax, but it's necessary. And then Nate being like, okay, how much does Idaho receive from the grocery tax? And they're like, I don't know. So is it really that necessary if we have over a $500 million surplus? And now I'm angry. And now you've transitioned me from apathetic to angry, which means I'm even more angry. And my goodness, if someone doesn't get rid of the grocery tax this year, I might be angry again next year, really.
2: You want to bang the drum, don't you?
3: A little bit, yeah.
2: And the grocery tax, There's no need for it.
3: While we're at it, now that gambling is called trading, make it legal in Idaho. Collect state tax from it. Because now you're just missing out. And the grocery tax, please, Idaho State Legislator.
2: Do I get any points for my ripping drums?
3: Absolutely, you do. Are you kidding? That was so good.
2: If there's an Idaho legislator, any member of the Idaho State Legislature, and I know you guys listen, I know you're out there, I know you're tuned in. I'm asking for an explanation. Can any member of the Idaho State Legislature call in right now? First, members of the Idaho State Legislature, text the word Broncos to 208-336-3700.
3: You can win too, even if we disagree with you.
2: Can any of you listening right now defend how we have 2 months Right now, we're $51.1 million ahead of projections. I know the year isn't done yet. But if we end this on the current projection, we're going now. We're going to end the fiscal year $500 million in the black.
3: By the way, if you want to be more annoyed, did you read where most of that is coming from in the story, in the article? I didn't include it in my story because it was just a small little line.
2: Small little line where most of it is coming from?
3: Yep.
2: Where's most of it coming from?
3: Income taxes.
2: Son of a bitch. Guys, gals, members of the Idaho State Legislature, which, by the way, I know you're all up for election. 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
2: Members of the we're back on. 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If you're a member of the Idaho State Legislature, 208-336-3700. 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
0: One lucky winner will get a pair of tickets to this week's Boise State football game at Albertson Stadium. Good luck and go Broncos. From your flagship for Bronco football, News Talk, KBOI. This is the voice of the Treasure Valley. It's your talk show. 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
2: Maybe I'm going to make this the subject of Rant and Rave Friday tomorrow. I mean, maybe, you know, listen, because it's unfair to say, well, I asked for Idaho legislators to call in and they didn't call in because they're not working right now. It's Thursday. I know they have other jobs, but you know what? If I spend 3 hours, I'm not going to call or email Idaho state legislators. They probably saw the news too. They probably found out before I knew. I know at least one guy that looks oddly like Mr. Smithers from The Simpsons also probably knows about it. Simpson, eh? That man's in charge of JFAC. Idaho has a, right now, in 2 months, $51.2 million budget surplus. Keep on this route. They're saying that, well, they could have a over $500 million surplus. Most of the money's coming from income tax? Huh.
3: Which is after they lowered the income tax, by the way.
2: Why am I paying money? Here's the thing. I'm okay with a budget surplus. Why am I paying taxes on groceries? Actual groceries. I'd like an Idaho state legislator to tell me that. Tell me. I live here. Don't tell me about my rebate. Don't tell me about my refund. Don't tell me about any of that. If the state has this much money left over, why are any of us paying money on groceries? Ray, Nampa. Ray, are you an Idaho state legislator?
4: No, but a quick question. Weren't they all crying a few months ago saying, hey, we're going to be in the hole and all the departments have to take cuts and stuff? Now, how all of a sudden are we in the black?
2: Because we're making money. Because people are working.
4: Well, what happened a few months ago? We were making money then, and they were, you know, telling everybody all the different divisions or departments that
2: Ray, shut your whore mouth. Ray, you understand what you understand what you want them to do is grow government. Ray, shut.
4: No.
2: Okay then. Okay. See what door you open? Oh, look, we have so much money. We can hire more people. We can start this department. We can start that department. Shut up, Ray.
4: No, they're very bad at how they actually run. I did work for Ray? The state for a short time once upon a time.
2: Get a hold of your Idaho state legislator. There's three of them. You have three of them. You have two reps and a senator, state senator. Get a hold of all of them. Say, hey, just saw the news. We got $51 million in the black. Why are we still paying taxes on groceries? Just ask them.
4: Yeah, well.
2: No. Just ask them. You're a citizen. Ask yours, not other people's legislators. Also, while you're at it, Ray, please don't forget to text the word Broncos to 208-336-3700. News next.
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